Cincinnati's Q102. I'm Tiff. If you could hop on a plane today and go anywhere for maybe even just a day or two, which city are you visiting in the U.S.? Because Americans have some clear favorites. I found a Google list of all the places, the top search places to visit with the rest of your vacation time. Coming in at number one was Florida. So if you're running a skosh behind for the trending 12 today, no worries. You found the right home. Coming in at number two is California, and there's no better gal to sing about California than Katy Perry on the trending 12.

Hi, it's Tiff with Q102's Trending 12. Google ranked the top searches for vacations in the U.S. right now. People in America are searching, where do I go to use the rest of my vacation time? Coming in at number one was Florida, of course, by the beach. Number two is California. Now, this next one, if you're a city gal, New York. And there are a lot of different songs about New York. Taylor Swift's got one. Heck, I think there might even be a few Christmas songs. And no, although it is Christmas in July, I'm not going to be playing a Christmas song. I decided to go with Empire State of Mind. You know, Jay-Z and Alicia Keys. Although it hurts my soul to say that New York won the NBA championship, that is a fact, whether I align with it or not. I wish, as a Boston Celtics fan, that we took it home again. But in some alternate weird reality and universe, I guess I'm cheering for New York. Alicia Keys sang this one, I believe, on the steps of the Met right after their championship parade. And so if you happen to be there for it, maybe I'll transport you back to another time.

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1: Yeah, some of you are making deliveries.
0: Good doggy. Hey, good doggy.
1: Others are putting out fires.
0: Grab the hose and ladder. It's a 4-alarm, baby.
1: And some of you are making the rest of us look better.
0: Jeff, hey.
1: What? 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

Hi, it's Tiff on Q102. Katy Perry's come up twice in our trending 12 today. We're in the midst of playing songs from the top searched Google destinations. Nope, the top Google. I am short circuiting today. Is it the rain? I don't know. Or is it just me? Google put out a list of the places that Americans are searching for to use the rest of their vacation time. Got it? You're coming into the back half of the trending 12. So let me catch you up to speed. Florida, California, and New York took the top three spots. Coming in at number four is Las Vegas. And so if you've ever woken up in Vegas, there's no better person to sing about it than Katy Perry.

love that song. Hey, it's Tiff, and you heard it on Q102. If you're just walking into the Trending 12 for the first time today, no worries. You're not super late. Come on in. Hang out. If you've been with me for the hour, you know we're at

Chris Stapleton just really does it. Did you see him when he was in Cincinnati? God, I love that song. To this day, Chris Stapleton's national anthem, the year the Bengals went to the Super Bowl, was my favorite national anthem that I've witnessed live. He just nailed it. He's so strong, so good. If you're wondering, well, what's going on here, Tiff? Well, welcome to the Q102's Trending 12. We're in the midst of covering songs

that represents cities in America that Americans are searching for to visit right now. Google put out its search list, and so we're trying to all take advantage of the rest of our vacation time. Florida, California, New York, Vegas, Nashville, they've all been on the list. Coming in at number six, I like the ambition from Cincinnati on this one. We're trying to go to Hawaii. I absolutely add me to the plane. Add me to the plane reservation. I'm going with you. Put me on the manifest. I figured Island in the Sun by Weezer would be a good one for this, to take you on vacation to Hawaii.

okay. Although that one doesn't fit the theme, I thought it was a good honorary add-in. That was Shakira and Burner Boy. You heard it on Q102. We just watched them on the FIFA World Cup halftime show stage. And I think that represents maybe traveling the world. What we're doing right now on the Trending 12 is going through different cities that you can visit with your vacation time for the rest of summer. That was a Google list that was put out. All the places that Americans are searching to go on vacation. And I'm really surprised Boston wasn't one of them because of the World Cup itself, right? So they ran out of beer there. Maybe that's deterring people. All right, we've covered Hawaii, Nashville, Vegas, New York City, California, and Florida. If you're just walking in, well, no better time than to do it right now. Coming in at number 7 is Paris. So we're going to go with the Chainsmokers.

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2: Okay, some honorary mentions that didn't make it into the show so far. Mexico, London, Miami, and then a cross-country road trip. Hi, I'm Tiff. This is your first time checking us out today. Well, first of all, welcome. I'm glad you're here if you and I haven't met yet. And second, we are chit-chatting about various cities that Americans are searching to go on vacation with the rest of their vacation time this summer. 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
2: 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On our second
3: date. Tim is looking for a second date update with a woman he met named Erica. Is that right, Tim?
4: Yeah, that's right.
3: How are you, Tim?
4: I'm good.
3: Good, good. All right, you want to take us from the top? Tell us how you two met, how the first date went. We'll go from there.
4: Yeah, so riddle me this. I meet this super hot girl on Tinder, right? And I decide I'm going to go all out, right? Like, certain girls, like, based on this chick's profile, like, I'm going to go all out. So I take her to a really nice dinner, took her to Carlo and Johnny's, picked her up in the Mercedes, and I wine and dine this girl.
3: Fancy.
4: Guys, like, spared no expense on the food, $200 bottle of wine, and, like, I can tell she's vibing this, right? Like, she's impressed.
5: That is definitely a certain vibe to be picked up in a Mercedes, taken to Carlo and Johnny, and buying $200 bottles of wine on the first date.
6: Yeah, that is
5: I mean, that is an experience. And, I, you know, for me in that situation, I don't know how comfortable I would be. I don't know. I think that that would make me a little bit like, oh, wow, this guy's spending
6: way too much money
5: on
6: me.
5: A lot of money.
6: That is a vibe.
3: What are you feeling? Are you feeling like there's an expectation on his part? Are you feeling pressure? Like, oh, man.
5: That would all depend on his behavior.
3: Okay.
5: Like, you know, the spending money is one thing, and then, you know, the behavior would be another. But it would just be, because that's not something I do very often. So that's like a big special occasion kind of night for me.
3: Well, you are the special occasion.
5: Apparently. But it would be kind, it would be awkward. I would feel a little awkward in that situation.
3: Okay. Well, how do you think she was digging it, Tim? Do you think she was enjoying it or
5: turned on by it? Yeah. Or?
4: It's about the confidence. Like, I've seen kids with their dad's Mercedes, you know, go out with, like, they just don't know how to be, you know? So then it's obvious, it gets weird. Just like you were saying, like, it's all about the vibe. So came in with confidence, right? Spared no expense on the dinner. But then, like, I turned on the charm. Okay, I was funny. I was witty, intelligent. Like she was into it. I'm telling her stories about my life. She's laughing. She's crying. Like, I'm telling you guys, like, she was totally into this. Like, I can't imagine a scenario where I'm not coming out smelling like roses.
3: Well, you're not lacking in the confidence department.
6: I was going to say the same thing, Jeff. Maybe it's that you were overconfident about the situation.
5: Well, when you know, you know.
6: Yeah. Some people find confidence very sexy. Some people find confidence a little arrogant.
5: Well, there is that fine line between confidence and arrogance, and you don't really know when you cross it and, you know, where that line is until you cross it.
6: So far, I'm really feeling you, though. I like this date. I think this is great.
3: Was it your Mercedes, Tim, or did you rent it? And I'm not throwing any shade here, but I mean, I have heard of guys who, in an effort to impress, will either borrow or sometimes rent a luxury vehicle in order to make a strong first impression.
5: But eventually she's going to find out.
3: Agreed. I gotta ask.
6: But then I like you enough to be okay with the lie. Wow, you
5: then
6: did all
5: okay
6: of that to impress me?
5: To get into the Taurus.
6: Right?
3: Tim, I'm only
5: then
3: asking
5: drive away.
3: Because you dropped the word Mercedes. Leads me to believe that you were...
4: I know those guys. I've seen those guys. But no, that's not me. This is mine. Plus, like, I'm not going to go rent a Mercedes for a first date. You know, like...
3: Okay.
4: Come on.
3: Yeah. No, I'm with you.
5: Okay.
4: We had this awesome date. I went the full nine. I pulled out all the stops. And I texted her the next morning. I sent her roses. And I just, like, haven't heard anything back. So, like, I'm just trying to figure out what's going on. Like, I don't know if, like, she's got issues or, like, if I was a little intimidating and she's, like, kind of worried about getting this started or something like that. Like, I don't know what it is.
3: Yeah.
4: That's why I'm coming to you.
5: So how did it end again? You drove her home and what?
4: Yeah, drove her home. Just a perfect gentleman. I told her I'd love to come in, but I didn't do it. I told her, hey, let's, you know, I'd prefer to wait. You know, I made it clear, like, I was in there. Like, she knew.
5: Did you get the impression that she wanted you to come in?
4: Oh, yeah. Oh, yeah, definitely.
3: Of course.
4: Definitely wanted me to
5: come in. Why wouldn't she?
3: Oh, yeah, right.
5: Yeah. And I'm assuming you're a pretty good looking dude, right?
4: I mean, I don't like to brag, but like,
6: yeah,
4: I know how to put myself together.
5: Okay.
6: I always find situations like this so interesting, though, because I go back to Sex and the City, where Berger was telling, what's her name, the redhead, Miranda, that such and such wasn't into him because he didn't go up. And she's like, what do you mean? He said he had a work meeting. And he's like, listen, if I'm into you, I'm coming up. So maybe she felt like this was a little bit of a diss by you not coming up.
3: She's like, oh, Tim's just not that into me.
6: Yeah.
5: Now, did she verbally say that she wanted you to come into the house, or was this just a vibe you were picking up on without any words needing to be said?
4: Yeah, well, exactly. We did the dance. You know what I mean? Like, she didn't say anything explicitly, but like, and even if she was like a little dissed, that's what works. That's what gets me back in later on. Like, every time.
5: All right.
3: We're gonna leave it there for now. We're gonna take a break, Tim, and when we come back, we'll call Erica. We'll see what she has to say, what she thought of you. Be curious to see, you know, if there are any similarities or what her perspective was, if it was completely different, or maybe she's just got something else going on altogether. I don't know. We'll find out as we continue. Second Date Update here, Cincinnati's Q102.

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1: Well, credit to Tim for pulling out all the stops.
2: Mr. Fancy Pants.
1: Picked her up in the Benz, man.
2: Yeah.
1: Took her to Carlo and Johnny. Ordered a $200 bottle of wine. Had her laughing. Had her crying.
2: All the feels. Had her horny, too. That's what I think he's claiming.
1: Sounds like it.
2: Picking up on the vibe. She wanted him in her house.
1: Based on his account.
2: Yep. But he said, no. You're not getting any of this tonight.
1: Teasing her.
2: That's right. You just wait. Wait. It'll be worth it.
1: Well, the way Tim describes it, he was trying to be a gentleman. He was trying to be the perfect gentleman. Right, right, Tim?
3: Absolutely.
1: Yeah.
2: Yeah.
1: All right.
2: We know the game. We're familiar. Always leave them wanting more. Right, Jeff?
1: It's a proven strategy, Jen.
2: Just fancy car, some awesome mac and cheese.
4: Salted rye. Tim loves salted rye.
1: Luxury.
2: Right, right. Some very pricey wine in a pretty bottle. A
1: little MSG.
2: Yes. Who isn't turned on by all of that?
5: All of those things you listed, Jen, would get all four of us in this room ready to go.
2: Naked real fast, wouldn't it? Especially the mac and cheese.
4: I don't even need the car. Let's just get it and get it going.
1: Yep. All right, Tim, you ready to call Erica and see why she's blowing you off after all that?
3: Yep, let's find out what the issue is.
1: All right, let's do what the issue is.

0: Hello?
1: Hi, is this Erica?
0: Yeah, this is Erica. Who's calling?
1: Erica, it's Jeff, Jen, Fritch, and Tim at Q102. How are you doing this morning?
0: What? Oh my gosh, are you kidding me? Well, now I'm doing really well. This is so awesome.
1: Good to talk to you. You got a few minutes?
0: For you, of course.
1: Well, that was very nice.
2: That is very nice.
1: Have we ever called you before?
0: No, this is like pretty much the biggest thing that happened to me in as long as I can remember.
1: Oh, I'm so glad you feel that way.
2: That is, that's great.
1: Because we wanted to talk to you about your friend Tim. You went to car. Why is that funny?
0: You're calling me for a second date update, OMG.
1: Yeah.
2: Mm-hmm. You're lucky, Dad. Like,
0: I mean, I'm shocked, but I mean, I'm not really shocked, I guess. So, yeah, Tim, wow. Oh, wow. There's a lot to say about Tim.
1: Well, I got to tell you, I'm a little jealous of this date you went on. I'd love an evening out of Carlo and Johnny with a $200 bottle of wine and a side of mac and cheese.
2: And a ride in a Mercedes.
0: Yeah, he definitely pulled out all the stops.
1: Well, what were your impressions of Tim? Because Tim's a little perplexed as to why you've been scarce, shall we say.
0: I'm sure he is completely perplexed because he's so into himself. He's, like, really oblivious.
1: Oh, no. Oh, boy.
0: I mean, well, let me start from the beginning because that maybe sounded unkind. So I'm positive he has no problem getting lots of pretty girls to like him. You know, he's really attractive, like almost almost to the point that it's unbelievable, if that makes sense.
1: Oh,
0: like,
1: wow.
0: Yeah. And he, obviously, you know, a little, like, he has a lot of money, so that never hurts. But, oh my gosh, the arrogance. Wow. And it was like right out of the gates. He picked me up in his Mercedes and started bragging about the car. And I mean, I don't even know what he was talking about, honestly. I don't know much about cars, all that car jargon and stuff, whatever. He takes me to one of Ruby's restaurants, and I was totally cool with that. I mean, I love their food, but we get there, and he doesn't like the table that they seat us at. So he says, "You must not know who I am. I'm not going to say his name, but I'm so-and-so's son."
1: He said,
0: like,
1: that?
0: Yeah, I'm so-and-so's son. And listen, my dad, his dad, like, really is, let's just say his dad's a high-profile dude who probably bought him that Mercedes, by the way. I mean, I don't know. Yeah, I'm sure you would know the name, but I'm not going to say. Like, that seems like, why bring the dad into this whole thing,
2: yeah,
0: right?
2: Yeah, sure.
0: But it was just, it was so embarrassing. I mean, it was actually a really nice table that they wanted to put us at, and the hostess didn't flinch. She, you know, she took it with a smile and took us to another table that was, I mean, it was a little more private, I guess, considered a better table, but oh my God, the, like, I mean, I don't even know what you'd call it. Like, that attitude, that arrogance, that self
2: entitlement.
0: Yes, that's the word. Thank you. That's exactly it. So, I don't know. It was embarrassing to me. And that was just the beginning.
2: Oh, no.
1: Well, we certainly got a sense of Tim's confidence when we talked to him. Sure.
2: And we wondered.
1: Always wondered, you know.
2: Yeah.
1: Did
2: he cross that line into arrogance?
0: Yeah, I mean, it was a lovely meal in terms, I mean, obviously the food was delicious. The wine was incredible. But the conversation was like, he spent the whole time talking about how amazing he is.
2: Selling himself.
0: Can you imagine?
2: Now, he claims that when he took you back to your place, that he totally picked up on the vibe that you wanted him. And you wanted him in your house that night, badly.
1: Well, that made her laugh.
0: I mean, I would say there was some tension between us, but it was more like me feeling like, oh my God, when is this going to be over? When can I have, like, my own headspace again? It's not devoted to, glorifying stories.
2: Yikes.
0: About telling about himself. Like, I mean, I don't know. He did say something about He wanted to build up the sexual tension between us. So when we were finally together, it would be the most amazing night of my life, and he could guarantee it. And it was just like, I mean,
1: There you go, Jen. Leave him wanting more.
2: That's right.
1: Right there.
2: That's right. It's what you got to do.
1: It was
0: too much. It was like, it was ridiculous. And I mean, I could probably write his biography. I know so much about him.
3: Oh, my goodness.
2: Mm.
1: So you think a little humility, maybe some subtlety would have benefited him in this case?
0: I mean, why is he even assuming that there's going to be a second date? He basically assumed that I like was going to sleep with him. And like, I don't know. I just thought it was such a turnoff besides everything else. Like, I don't know. Give him a mirror and a good bottle of wine. I think he'll be happy.
3: Oh, that's not very nice.
2: Oh.
3: Maybe he just doesn't know. Like,
0: there.
3: I don't know.
0: No.
2: You know. Some people suck at picking up on social cues.
3: Yeah.
2: You know, from what he was experiencing, you were totally into everything that he was doing and saying and buying.
1: Yeah. Well, Erica, you know, we have Tim on the line, and credit to Tim for allowing you the opportunity to speak without interrupting.
0: Yeah, it was the first time I got to speak since I met him. Like, he wasn't really into me talking too much.
3: Maybe he hung up. Are you still there?
1: Tim, are you still with us?
4: No, I'm here. Just listening to all that. And frankly, I feel bad for you. Honestly, like, clearly you weren't, like, comfortable in that kind of environment, you know? Like, you interpret me going out of my way for you all night. Like, that table was in the middle of the restaurant. Everyone around us couldn't hear myself think, so I get us a window table. And, like, all you're doing is sitting there thinking about, like, how, like, weird it is. You're obsessing over my dad, I guess. And then, yeah, I don't know. I guess you'd be just more comfortable, like, going to fast food. You know what I mean? But, you know, I think anybody with sense would think that was a pretty amazing date. But, I feel bad.
0: Yeah, it's amazing how it becomes all my fault. I had a feeling that would be the case because clearly everything with you is perfect and wonderful. So I think you just need to find someone who likes you as much as you like yourself, and it'll be good.
3: Okay.
4: Found plenty, so that's fine.
1: All right. Well, it sounds like Tim is still doing well in the confidence department.
2: Yeah.
3: This is not a match.
1: Nope.
2: And there will be some woman out there that absolutely loves
3: the way that he is.
1: I know a few.
2: They're probably going to email the show.
1: Oh, yeah.
2: There is a trophy wife out there, babe, just waiting for you. Just wait.
4: I hope she's listening.
3: Hey, if they email us, I will email it to you, okay?
1: Yep. We'll send her and her photo your way.
2: Yes, we will.
1: I assume you would require a photo, Tim.
4: Obviously.
3: Yeah, obviously. Yeah.
2: It's obviously helpful. Sure.
4: I mean, you know, blind. Had a few mistakes on blind dates. Like, you just don't go that route.
1: Right. No, understood. Well, Erica, thank you for taking the call.
0: Well, it was great to talk to you. And, you know, if you hear from any down-to-earth guys who just like to have a great time and are interesting and interested in me, you know, they can find me through you, I hope.
1: Okay. Good luck with that.
5: Is this still the most exciting thing that's happened to you in a long time, this phone call?
0: Well, it's way more exciting than the date I went on recently.
1: Oh, wow. Burn.
4: Got it.

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1: When are we going on our second date?
2: All right, Jeff is looking for a second date update with Whitney. Hi, Jeff.
3: Hey, guys.
4: Hi.
2: How's things?
3: Well, I mean, you know, they could be better in the situation, but you know, I mean, for the most part, they're good. I can't believe that it's come to this, though. I never thought that I'd be calling a radio station for love, help with my love life.
2: That's all right. So, let's start from the beginning. Why don't you just tell us how you met Whitney and how the first date went? We'll go from there.
3: So, I met Whitney on Match, and, you know, we went to happy hour. She was just kind of cool, honestly. I thought she was just really attractive, beautiful smile, you know, pretty hair. She was really smart. That was one of the things I noticed almost immediately. She said she had like a PhD in like English or literature or something. She's a teacher. So she was teaching at one of the universities that was here in town. And I was like, wow, she's impressive. And I was impressed. And we had a lot of fun. She was great to talk to, a great conversationalist. And I just thought that we ended up having a lot in common. You know, don't get me wrong. I'm not a guy with a PhD, but I can hold my own when I'm talking to, you know, really smart people. I'm confident. I know I don't sound that way right now, but I am. And I didn't say anything stupid. I've been trying to think about, like, you know, what I did wrong or you know, if I messed up or something, or maybe I said something I didn't think was weird but may have been. I kept replaying the date over and over again. I didn't do anything offensive. I didn't make a move at all. And in fact, even at the end of the date, she hugged me. So, I mean, she even thanked me. And
2: well,
3: I think
2: that's nice.
3: If something was wrong. Yeah, exactly. And if something was wrong, I don't think that she would do that. Here's another thing. She said, and I quote this, right? She had a lovely time. And I told her that I would talk to her soon. And she said, talk to you soon. Right back.
2: I'll talk to you soon.
4: Well, then.
3: I just don't get it. That's why I'm calling you guys, because I don't know what went wrong.
2: Huh. Maybe she took a sabbatical from dating. I don't know.
3: I've just been running it through my head over and over again, and I think that, like, you know, we could be a good match, and so it's. I'm just hoping that maybe you guys could figure it out.
2: So when you were talking and getting to know each other, did the issue of past relationships come up? Like, if she said she's doing other dating, is she dating other people, as is the case? Often, you know, people date different people before they kind of start zeroing in or settling on one. Does she have an ex in her life?
3: That's a great question. So she didn't say anything about that on the date. I always try to kind of avoid past relationship stuff
2: right. On
3: the first date. I feel like that's more like a third or fourth.
2: Agreed.
3: Kind of,
2: but
3: a
2: she didn't thing. Volunteer anything. She didn't bring it up.
3: No, nope. She didn't say anything like that, and she didn't even give any kind of indication of it. And during the date, she was saying that it was like nice to go out, which almost implies that she hasn't been on a date in a little bit. So yeah, I don't know.
2: Yeah, I know you didn't want to get specific about where she teaches, but does she teach at the university level?
3: Yes. It's not like community college or something like that. It's a 4-year.
2: Maybe it's a sexy young college student.
4: Ooh, scandal.
2: I don't know.
3: I do not think this woman would get involved with that.
2: No.
4: Well, they never do suspect them, you know. He's a quiet man.
3: Yeah, if so, then I'm kind of glad she's not contacting me.
2: Well, I don't know. Let's see what she says. Maybe how long has it been?
3: It's been about a week and a half. You know, it's not like a crazy amount of time, but it's just I like her. I'd like to see her again.
2: Yeah, but you have made attempts to get a hold of her, right? You're not just waiting for her to call you.
3: No. I texted her once or twice, and it was just kind of like conversation stunters. You know, it was like, hey, I had a great time, and she's like, yeah, it was good to see you. Okay. And like, I don't want to like push. So yeah, I'm just trying to figure it out, guys.
2: Right. Okay. We'll take a break here. Coming up, we'll call Whitney, see what she thought of Jeff and her date with him, and if there's any chance these two might get together again. A second date update continues next with Jeff and Jen, Cincinnati's Q102.
4: We know no matter how much you think you've got things under control, sometimes the day gets away.
2: Yeah, some of you are making deliveries.
4: Good doggy. Hey, good doggy.
2: Others are putting out fires.
4: Grab the hose and ladder. It's a 4-alarm, baby.
2: And some of you are making the rest of us look better.
4: Jeff, hey.
2: What? You said a little off the top.
4: That's why we invented the Jeff and Jen podcast.
2: Yeah, it's the Jeff and Jen Morning Show on your schedule.
4: No matter what time you wake up.
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0: Our dating mystery is about to be solved. 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
1: Well, Jeff is just smitten with Whitney. They went out for some drinks, and she's a very impressive young woman. She's got her PhD. She teaches. She's a great conversationalist, very relaxed, wonderful to talk to, great chemistry, all the things that make a date great.
2: All the things.
1: Yep. Look, the date ended well as well. There was a hug. He said he had a lovely time. She said she had a lovely time. He said he'll talk to you soon. She said, I'll talk to you soon.
2: Mm-hmm.
1: Sounded very enthusiastic about getting together with him again. So I don't know what's changed here because a week and a half has gone by and she's not responded to any of his attempts to get a hold of her and make a second date.

0: So he's very confused and a little impatient, too, because he would really like to see Whitney again. Is there anything you think is important that we need to add to the conversation before we make the call? Anything you think we need to know going in?
1: No, just kind of, you know, why she's not contacting me back. I mean, really, that's the biggest thing.
0: Okay. You ready to call her?
2: Yeah.
0: Fritz is ready.
2: I'm ready because I'm
3: you,
2: wondering what
3: I'm
2: you,
3: ready.
2: I'm wondering
3: here.
2: What you did wrong.
3: Let's do it.
0: Oh, really?
2: I'm just kidding.
1: What I did wrong. Thanks.
2: No, I just don't like the response of, I'll call you. Like, that makes me feel like that's a little off-putting.
0: Oh,
2: but
0: like, don't call me. I'll call you.
2: Yeah, and then I'm not going to call you. You know
4: and
2: what I mean?
4: She's responded to your text messages, but never really.
2: There's no depth.
4: Committed to anything.
2: Mm-hmm. I don't know. This is just all speculation. We've been doing this for a long time. This is just my gut.
1: Okay. All right, guys. Well, I appreciate it.
0: A seasoned gut.
2: Mm-hmm.
0: All right. Let's see what's going on.
5: Hello.
0: Hello. Is this Whitney?
5: Yes, who's calling?
0: Hi, Whitney. It's Jeff, Jen, Fritch, and Tim.
2: Hi.
0: At Q102, we have you on speakerphone. How are you this morning?
5: Oh, I'm fine. I'm familiar, but I'm sorry. I don't really listen to your show. What are you calling me about?
0: That's okay. We're calling about a friend, fan, actually, someone who you went on a date with recently. And would like to see you again. We just wanted to get a sense from you what you thought of your date with Jeff about a week and a half ago. And if you were open to maybe seeing Jeff again.
5: Well, that's an interesting thing to do on the radio. What did he tell you?
0: He just said you were lovely, engaging, interesting. Wonderful to talk to.
3: All good things.
0: Felt that you two had a rapport and was just impressed with you on every level. And I don't know, is willing to put himself on the line by calling a radio station and making a public plea, so to speak.
5: So he didn't tell you that we went back to his place after happy hour? He didn't mention that?
0: He didn't mention that. He said you guys shared a hug and it seemed like...
5: Okay, so, yeah, something else happened. So apparently he's an artist, a painter, right? So he tells me, you know, he thinks I'm beautiful and he would like to capture me on canvas. So I thought that was interesting and I thought, okay, well, I'll give it a try. So we went back to his place and he just told me to sit in a chair and smile and... It only took about an hour, which I thought was not really very long, but I mean, I'm...
0: Wow, really? For an hour?
5: I don't know. I'm not really familiar with this, so...
0: That's interesting, though, that you were willing to sit that long, like on a date. Sure, I'll just sit here for an hour while you do what you do.
3: Well, were you talking this entire time, I would hope?
5: Well, yeah, we were talking, and I was enjoying his company, and I thought he would tell me to kind of, like, pose a few different ways or something, but... Mm-hmm. It was just like the one pose. And so he finished this in an hour. And when he turned it around and showed me, I was stunned. I mean, he didn't tell me that he was a caricature artist.
0: Oh.
5: Yeah. Wow. So imagine if it's like a funhouse mirror thing, you know, like what on earth? I mean, do I look like that? And of course, it was all exaggerated. I had like no words for it. I mean, he painted me with this huge, wild red hair, like much more wild than mine actually is. And, you know, huge breasts coming out of a top that was supposed to look like mine. You know, it was so weird. And he drew the eyes all sultry, like, come get me kind of eyes. Like, you know, it was just. It was over the top. I mean, it was just, it felt really inappropriate and and sexist, and I really didn't appreciate it. Yeah, he didn't mention any of that, did he?
2: No, not at all.
4: Not where I saw any of this guy.
2: Wow, same. When you said caricature, I thought you meant like King's Island, where you sit down and they make your head real big and your body little.
4: Yeah, that's what it is.
2: Oh, that's
4: exactly. Except what it is. He's, you know, put some of her female attributes
2: on Blang.
5: He doesn't even know me. I mean, it wasn't like, oh, a pretty portrait. It was just freakish.
0: Oh, well, let's get Jeff to weigh in here. Jeff is on the other line. He's had a chance to hear you out and listen to everything you had to say, and now we kind of want his reaction. Jeff, you still there?
1: Yeah, you loved it. You smiled and laughed.
5: Well, I was just trying not to be rude. I mean, I'm sure that in the world of caricature artists, you must be one of the best. It was just really unexpected.
1: I am, actually. Like, I've worked some really impressive places. I know you kind of went through your resume. I don't know if you know mine, but it's like I was at Coney Island, New York. I was also at the Santa Monica Pier. And you don't just, like, happen to be there or just show up. Like, you really have to have some chops to do that, right? And I don't even do free ones, like, ever. That should tell you something.
0: Like, if you could get a PhD in caricature art, he would totally have it.
3: Yeah, he would be a doctor.
5: Yeah. Okay, well, that's great. I mean, I'm happy for you. It's just not my thing. I'm sorry.
3: That's unfortunate. So what did you do with the picture?
5: I don't intend to keep it. I haven't known what to do with it.
1: You don't intend to keep it? That would have cost you really like over $100 easily.
5: Okay, I kind of want to see it back. I'm not interested. So
1: I can have it back? I don't want it back. What? Why? So I can remember this moment? I don't want it.
0: Well, it's good to have like a portfolio of examples when you're trying to get people to sit down.
3: Yeah.
0: Thing.
3: If you want to solicit for new jobs.
0: Yeah.
3: It's creepy.
1: I have plenty of those, though. I do. I have plenty. I appreciate it, but I do.
5: Okay, great. Well, you have your answer. You know, I mean, I wish you the best of luck. It's just not for me.
0: Okay. I'm sorry, Jeff.
3: Darn it.
1: It's fine.
0: But Whitney, we do appreciate you coming on the show and giving us, or Jeff, I suppose, an explanation. At least now we know.
3: Mm-hmm.
0: Whether we like the answer or not, that's the risk you run when you come on Second Date Update.
3: Yep.
5: Okay, no problem.
3: Appreciate you coming on.
0: Yeah, best of luck to you.
3: Yeah, good luck.
5: Thank you.
1: Thanks, guys.
0: Take it easy.

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1: How long is the flight from CBG to London?
0: Over the last year, we've given away over $184,000 in prizes to more than 1,000 Cincinnati area winners.
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0: going through that right now. 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
0: I don't want to be mean.
2: 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It's the trending 12, and U.S. Bank Arena just announced on their Facebook page that you can bid on some auction items from Tour's past. So we're reliving some of the songs here.
3: 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She fell off of her bike. 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
0: Hey, it's Freddie Mac, and I had one of those conversations the other day that totally caught me by surprise. 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

0: time. You. Cincinnati's hit music and Jeff and Jen in the morning.
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0: 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Hey, good doggy.
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0: 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It's a 4-alarm, baby.
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1: All right, Eric is looking for a second date update today with a guy named Max, and we're going to try to help him out. Hi, Eric. How are you?
2: Hey, guys.
3: Hi.
2: I'm great. Thanks so much for taking my call. How are you guys?
1: We're doing well, and you're doing great other than being blown off by Max.
2: Yeah. I met him from work. We work for the same company, but we're at different locations, and I thought he was great. So I asked him if he'd like to, you know, go for a drink sometime. I mean, he seemed really surprised by that. I mean, I think the fact that I was asking, but he seemed pretty excited about it. So, you know, we went out and I thought we had a really good time. We seemed to really click on the day a lot and, you know, like the same things on different levels, same opinions, not so many things going on in the world right now. You know, we like music, the same food, the same kinds of movies.
1: Mm-hmm.
2: I mean, I seriously thought he was potential there, you know? I mean, I don't know that we're both coming out of relationships, but, I mean, neither one was recently that long. I mean, I was with a guy for 6 months. He was with a guy for 3 months. So it's not like we were married or anything like that. And neither one of us had a dramatic ending with our exes. So, I mean, they were just not good matches, and from what I can tell, we ended amicably.
1: So no major baggage to contend with.
2: Yeah. I mean, I'd be really surprised if he went back to the previous guy. It just didn't seem like a good connection.
3: You don't think that's a reason for him disappearing? Yeah.
2: Yeah. I mean, it's got to be something else, and I'm hoping we can all figure it out. When we left the bar, he hugged me goodbye, and I mean, I've reached out to him a couple of times, but he hasn't texted back.
1: Okay. You can't remember any strange or awkward moments or anything that just didn't feel right at the time that you think could have played a role here?
2: I can't, you know, I've been trying to think of something that I might have done wrong or that seemed off, but I can't think of anything, honestly.
3: So nobody went back to anybody else's place. It was just a hug and a goodbye.
2: Yeah. It was just time at the bar and then a hug and goodbye. And I've reached out a couple of times and he hasn't responded at all.
1: Okay. I know you guys work in separate locations, but your company doesn't have any rules against like dating another employee, does it? Because there are some places that do, regardless of whether you're in the same location or not.
2: Yeah. Our company actually is pretty lax on that.
1: Okay.
2: So as long as it was, you know, a different location, I think we're good.
1: I think ours is too. You just have to
4: let them know.
1: State it, right?
4: Yeah.
2: Yeah.
1: Yeah.
2: I mean, if it gets serious.
3: Right.
2: Yeah.
1: Right.
3: Yeah, and that's so relevant. You know, it's like when is it serious?
1: Yeah, yeah.
3: Mm-hmm. Is it date number 3 or is it date number 17 or are you planning on moving in together? And that's when you let them know.
2: Yeah.
3: Yeah.
1: Okay. Well, we're not there yet.
2: I think that's when you'll know.
1: Right. All right. We'll come back. We'll call Max. We'll see what he thought of Eric as we continue with second date update here. Cincinnati's Q102.
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18: The forecast from Fox 19 Now First Alert Weather on Q102.
19: Strong to severe thunderstorms will be possible, mainly during the afternoon and evening. Daytime highs will make it to the mid-80s, but it'll feel like the 90s. Tonight, we will start to dry out. Lows dip into the upper 60s, and for tomorrow, a daytime high of 75 degrees is expected. We'll have lower humidity, and we stay dry as we head into the weekend forecast. However, those temperatures do warm back up to the low 90s, with humid conditions back in the forecast for next week. I'm Fox 19 Now First Alert Meteorologist Catherine Bodak with Jeff and Jen on Cincinnati's Q102.
20: When are we going on our second date? 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How long should I wait?
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1: All right, so Eric and Max, they work for the same company, but not in the same location. And Eric had been wanting to ask Max out for quite some time, and he finally did. And Max actually seemed surprised by that, but he said yes. And they went out and had drinks, and they seemed to click on just about every level. They have a lot of the same viewpoints about things. They have a lot of things in common. And the date ended quite pleasantly, ended in a hug. Eric has since tried to reach out to Max to set up a second date. and Max hasn't responded, and it's left Eric scratching his head. That's kind of a quick overview here. I don't know if I skipped anything important or if there are any details you thought of that you want to add that you think we need to know going in, Eric.
2: Oh, well, actually, that's pretty accurate, I have to say.
1: Okay.
2: You were listening, I can tell.
1: I try to.
3: He takes notes.
1: I really do. What did we do besides the second date update recently where he was taking notes and she was annoyed?
3: And she was annoyed. Because he wanted to be a good listener. He didn't want to interrupt what she was saying.
1: Right.
3: So he's taking notes because he wanted to circle back and make some comments on some things that she was saying.
1: That's right. That's what I do. I take notes.
3: Yeah.
1: Let's call Max.

0: Hello?
1: Oh, I'm dropping stuff over here. Hello, is this Max?
0: This is Max, yes.
1: Hi, Max. It's Jeff and Jen at Q102. How are you this morning?
0: Wow, really?
1: Yeah.
2: Hi.
1: How are you?
0: I'm great. I think I probably either won something or this is like a second date update or something.
1: What if it was both?
2: Ooh.
0: I guess, two is better than one. So let's go for it.
1: Yes. All right. Let's start with the second date part. We spoke with Eric, who seems quite fond of you after your date. And it was his impression that you two connected on a lot of different levels. Mm-hmm. You know, lots in common. You seem to have similar viewpoints. And he just overall really liked you and would love the opportunity to get together with you again. It seems that you've been busy because I guess he's reached out a couple times and there's been no response from you, which could be for a number of reasons. But we just wanted to get your feedback on Eric and what you thought of your, what would you call that? A date? A drinking
2: a
1: date?
2: A meetup.
1: A meetup? Yeah.
0: Well, I mean, I could make up any number of reasons that have been busy or, you know, away from my phone or something like that, but I'll just shoot straight with you. It's just not a good fit.
1: Not a good fit. Okay. Well, I mean, that happens sometimes, I guess. Any particular reason why?
0: I mean, I was really surprised that he asked me out in the first place.
1: He said you seem surprised. Why were you so surprised?
0: I guess surprised, flattered. I mean, he's a lot older than me, like twice my age. And
1: oh,
0: so,
1: really?
0: Yeah.
2: 40s and 20s, are we talking?
0: Yeah, exactly. Well, you know, without getting too specific for his sake. But, you know, somebody of his stature and, you know, place in the company. And I don't know. I was kind of taken aback and not in a bad way, though, but I was very flattered, and I thought, you know, he's taking a chance, so I'll take a chance. Why not?
1: So you took the chance, and what did you discover? Because, again, I keep going back to how much you two seem to have in common and relate. Is it just
0: the
1: age thing, or was there something else that was indicative of the age difference you thought was impassable?
0: I mean, just go down the list. He's a good-looking guy. We had a really great time. We had a lot in common. He's very nice. He's a gentleman. He's just old.
1: Oh.
0: Like, we were talking about what we like to do in our free time, and I like to go places and do things, get out and about, meet up with friends, concerts, going out drinking, some dancing. And, like, his favorite thing to do is go for a walk in the woods behind his house and then knit scarves by the fire and talk about what birds that he saw while he was on his walk. So
2: birds are cool.
0: No. I mean, it's just a very nice gentleman.
1: But so maybe a little too, sedentary for you? Or?
0: I'm trying to find the best, the nicest way to say it's just he possesses habits that are just in a different generation than my own. Mm. Is that a nice way of saying that he likes things that old people like?
2: Well, now.
1: Yeah, well, let's ask our resident old person.
3: Hey, I'm the resident old person. I like doing old people things.
2: And he's young and sprightly this
3: way.
2: Yeah,
3: that's right.
1: He's younger than me and Jen, but people think, like, because of his interests.
2: There are a lot of people in their 20s that like to knit and,
3: I'm an old
2: and
3: soul.
2: Eat marmalade.
1: Tim is definitely an old soul. That's a better way to put it.
3: You know, though, I get what you're saying. I think maybe another chance before you make that decision, because that might be first impression, but he might really like you and he might kind of come your way a little bit, you know? He may join you for some nights out dancing.
2: Now, are you more of a, in your relationship, are you more of the homebody?
3: I like to go out and do stuff, but I like to go do small group things.
2: Yeah. And you don't like to stay out for a really long time.
3: Well, that's because of this job is ruined my internal body clock.
2: So right. If you didn't have this job, you'd go out and stay out as late as
3: Chris. I'd probably stay out later, but I wouldn't be out to the club till 2 in the morning.
2: Yeah, okay.
3: But if we're at someone's house playing games and drinking till 2 in the morning and having an intimate friend night, sure.
2: cool.
1: Okay.
3: Yeah.
0: Like, I know I won't be able to do this forever, you know, just from a physiological standpoint. And so I want to do it as often as possible. And sure. I just don't know, you know, why not nip it in the bud right from the get-go? And if it's not a good fit, it's not a good fit. And that's okay.
1: Well, Max, this is the part of the conversation where we kind of want to bring Eric in because, as you know, he's on the phone. He's listening to everything that you're saying right now. And I'd like to give him a chance to respond to what you just said. Eric, is there any truth to what Max is saying? Do you think he's right about his assessment of you and difference in interests?
4: We are of a different age, yes. I just wish, Max, honey, I wish you just would have told me that. You know, be a grown-up, don't disappear. I would have respected that entirely.
1: Like, you still hitting raves, Max?
0: I mean, a few here and there. And just FYI, my generation doesn't say disappear. We say ghosted. So you can update that in your lexicon.
2: Stop it. You behave.
4: That's also indicative of, I mean, just the lack of human conversation. I don't know. I'm not going to deal with a child. This is disappointing. I mean, it could have been from the start. You're too old for me. I mean, it's fine.
2: Do you tend to usually be attracted to younger men?
4: I don't. I mean, if you look at the scope of my exes and whatnot, no, I generally am attracted to people who you know.
2: Doesn't matter. Yeah, the age thing.
4: Yeah, it doesn't matter. No, I just wish there was more honesty.
2: Yeah. Gotcha.
0: I mean, well, what it's worth, I was very flattered that you did ask me out in the first place.
4: Well, you're a good-looking man, but
0: well, yeah, likewise.
1: Okay.
0: I just don't know if there's legs to it for the long haul, and that's the only thing, Eric. That why not go ahead and get this out of the way from the get-go.
4: Yeah, I mean, and you can also just explain that to me in a text and be totally fine. I mean,
0: instead of not saying anything, I'll give you that. I'll give you that. That's a bit more decent, and I apologize.
4: Thank you. I'm going to go drink my fiber now. And
1: I missed what he said.
2: Yes. You take his fiber. Got your Metamucil.
0: The doctor.
1: That's fine. Yeah. All right. Well, Max, we do appreciate you having the conversation with us and helping Eric close the book on this. And we wish you both the best of luck.
0: Well, it was a great surprise to hear from you, and I do appreciate it.

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0: Show starts right now.
1: Hey, good morning, guys. Welcome back.
2: Good morning.
3: Hi.
1: Happy hump day.
4: How's everybody doing today?
1: Doing good. Thanks. I'll tell you what, man, these heavy rains. I knew we were expecting storms because we talked about it, but
4: yeah.
1: It's just the amount of rain.
4: It's so fast.
1: Yeah. And I, of course, my dentist appointment fell like right in the middle of that. And I live in Kenwood. My dentist is in Hyde Park. So I had to make the trek down just as things are starting to firm up anyway in the roadways. And as I'm coming down southbound on I-71, like it was so heavy. I didn't want to pass by Ridge because I didn't know if it was going to flood again.
4: Yeah.
1: So I got off at Red Bank. But the only way to get there is I got to use Madison and go through the floodgate through Duck Creek. And luckily, it was still open. They hadn't closed it yet.
4: Nice.
1: They did close it later yesterday afternoon. And they were working on it. It looked like they were inspecting it or working on it or doing something with it. It's open now. But I was able to pass through without any issue. I think I left 15 minutes early and I used every minute. But I managed to get to Hyde Park on time, only to find out that the flooding in Hyde Park was two blocks away from my dentist. So I just narrowly avoided all that.
2: But I was sitting in Mitchell's the whole time, just watching it just come down.
1: Oh, my God.
4: It was weird, wasn't it? Like, I was at the Christ Hospital on Montgomery Road, and I had to drive to Ross. And that was scary because everyone had their flashers on, and they were going like 5 miles an hour. Which was great because I mean, as somebody
2: most people were.
4: Well, right? I felt like everyone that I encountered on 275 going west really to me felt like they were
2: being
4: smart in the situation.
1: That's good,
4: in my opinion. But when I got to Ross, it was the weirdest thing because we were right on that line where I was sitting at a red light and it was sunny and pretty.
1: Yeah.
4: And I looked to the left and I'm like, whoa. What is going on over there?
1: I mean, it almost looked like it was kind of forming over us.
4: Yes. Mm-hmm. It was so weird. The sky was the weirdest I have ever seen it, honestly. And then by the time I got home, they were having those tornadoes in Claremont County, which was terrifying.
1: Yeah, really whipped up quite a mess. And I feel bad for those business owners on Edward and around Hyde Park who were dealing with that. A lot of people who were just finished cleaning up now are faced with the task of having to do it again. And folks too, you know, in and around Fairfax who are still trying to dry out their basement and figure out what they're going to do moving forward. We have a lot of other stuff to get you caught up on. As far as the weather today, the good news is it's going to be mostly sunny. We don't have any rain in the forecast, lower humidity too, which will make it feel a little more comfortable. Today's high 81. We're sitting at 69 degrees right now. We do have some road closures out there on the roadways. Unrelated to weather that we'll get to here. Denise Johnson standing by with the latest.
5: It has definitely been a crazy day. Things seem to be winding down, but you still have plenty of slow spots. Have an accident westbound 275s right around 5 Mile, blocking the left lane. You're backed up to 125. Plus, you have another accident there just around Ohio 32. Also have some slow traffic if you're heading eastbound just around Kellogg, continuing over to 5 Mile. Southbound and northbound 71, you're slow between Ronald Reagan and the lateral. Southbound 71 is also slow from Reading into downtown. North 75 from Mitchell to town. South 75 through the Lachlan split, then from Ezra Charles into Kentucky. 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I'm Denise Johnson. That's your traffic.
1: 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We'll have that story. Jason Bateman arrested while wearing a leopard outfit. And the Odyssey is inspiring Gen Z. We'll have all those stories. The first E! News of the day is coming up next after the break.
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1: Yeah, looking at that backup I-75 northbound. Get that crash near 6th Street. Just got everything blocked.
2: Oh, wow.
1: Causing a mess.
3: Yeah, we'll get the latest from Steven here in a second.
1: All right. Meanwhile, looking at partly cloudy skies today, lower humidity, high of 81. Right now it's 69 degrees with Jeff and Jen. We've got the Odyssey inspiring Gen Z, Jason Bateman arrested. But first, Taylor and Travis's wedding still making headlines this morning.
3: Yeah, so very few details, you know, have been leaked so far. But Jason Kelce has confirmed one rumor, and that was that Taylor and Travis performed a duet together. Aww. He said, Trav can sing. Trav has always been able to carry a tune. Obviously, he pales in comparison to some of the other people singing that night, but he did okay.
4: I wonder what they sang.
3: So we don't know if it was rehearsed performance or just like casual karaoke. Jason also didn't say what the song was that they sang. But
2: this is all part of the PR team. This is all part of the press tour for the upcoming movie that we'll be able to purchase a ticket for and watch ourselves to find out what song it was.
3: Mm-hmm. It is unclear, really, any details. But Jason said they grew up in the artsy town of Cleveland Heights, and they learned to do a little bit of everything.
4: Said, so they sang Bone Thugs and Harmony together.
3: There's always been like a thriving music scene there. Everybody in fourth grade, you're getting a musical instrument. So when you're in middle school, you're either singing or you're doing music with an instrument. So.
1: That's great, though.
2: I like that. I know.

0: And it was, he was just screaming the whole time.
1: And
0: loud
1: slurring.
0: And
1: he
0: drunk
1: was like the worst
0: sloppy.
1: Karaoke singer ever.
0: It was bad.
1: Maybe he had more respect for Taylor.
0: Not a good look.
2: Well, Jason Bateman evidently has only been arrested once in his life, but at least he made it fashionable. Evidently, it happened in Monaco because he was drunk and disorderly while wearing a, quote, nice little leopard outfit with a pocket full of casino chips. Jason blames being banged up on cheap champagne. But he shared the story on a recent episode of his Smartless podcast. He didn't say when it happened, but Jason has been, we'll call it California sober for over two decades.
0: A California sober, again, is what? Just some occasional weed?
2: Yeah. No alcohol or hard drugs, just weed.
1: He talks a lot about doing gummies. Like he'll, I think he does some of them for sleep.
0: Probably does one or two before every podcast.
1: Yeah. I don't know. He has never talked about, I don't know. I haven't heard him talk about it before the podcast, but I know he'll say like sometimes for the Sunday suppers, they do a little.
0: I bet he was a good time at parties when he was young. You know,
1: the funny thing is if you listen to the podcast and you listen back to him talk about the days when he was partying and stuff, like sometimes guests, it reminds me of Jeff because he'll come on the podcast and he'll be like, you know, we've never met before. This is so great to finally meet you. And they'll be like, dude, we used to party every weekend at the Viper Room or whatever. And he's like, no. And he's like, yeah.
2: Oh my
1: and
2: God.
1: And sometimes a guest will be like, no, remember when we were at the whatever, like the after party for Steven Spielberg? And he's like, you were there? He's like, yeah, you know, they'll be like, yes.
2: Well, it's good to see you again.
3: 4 hours together.
1: And he'll have no recollection. And the other funny thing is Jason Bateman and Will Arnett, who are both on the podcast, will not remember the same event that they were partying at the same time.
0: Yeah.
1: They will. That's like, even funnier. Like Will Arnett will be like, you were there. He's like, you were there?
2: Oh, yeah.
0: That's funny.
2: Well, all right. We were there.
0: All right. Well, speaking of podcasts, Conan O'Brien showed up for his new podcast, the filming of it, and he has a new hairstyle. And people are like, what's going on? The pompadour is gone, and it's now all slicked back.
2: Oh.
0: And people aren't really quite sure what to do about it.
2: Mm.
0: Making comments, Greaser Conan isn't real. He can't hurt you. If this is Conan's new look, he needs a gold chain.
2: Oh, boy.
0: Why does he look like I'm about to be sold a used Kia Sorento? And he looks like he's auditioning for the Irish spinoff of The Sopranos.
2: Oh, well, maybe he is.
0: I mean, he's had that hairstyle for ever.
2: Yeah. Well,
0: have you ever seen him with his hair done any other way?
2: No, I thought it just naturally fell that way.
0: You mean flopped up? I mean, it's kind of high.
2: Yeah. No, I mean, I've seen like pictures and video of him just walking around the streets and it just always looks the same.
0: Mm-hmm.
1: It kind of looks like he just got out of the shower.
2: Christopher Nolan's The Odyssey is inspiring people to listen to the audiobook, even Gen Z. Spotify says across 91 audiobook editions in 10 different languages, The Odyssey has now been listened to the equivalent of more than 43 years of continuous playback. On the opening day of the movie, audiobook streams jumped more than 500% on Spotify. Before the premiere, streams increased more than 240% in June, and post-premiere listens are on track to be up roughly 680%.
4: That's the way to do it, because that is a hard book to read.
1: Yeah, for real.
4: It is a hard book.
1: Don't you remember when they gave it, like, I think we read it when we were sophomores, and I remember they gave it to us, like, and we did, like, this big world sieve / literature crossover, so we were learning about things at the same time, and it was so thick, we were like, there's no way we're going to get through it this year. But we did, but it's a big one.
4: It's tough read.
2: Well, a little over a third of the listeners are Gen Z, 45% are millennials, and 2/3 of the entire audience is comprised of men.
4: I talked to my mom and dad yesterday. They went and saw the matinee.
0: Yeah.
4: They gave me the update. I said 1 to 5 stars. How many stars? Mom said 3.5. Dad said 3.
0: Oh, wow.
1: Out of 5?
4: Yes.
2: And now, did they see it on a 70 millimeter screen?

0: Would that have made a difference?
1: I don't know. They saw it in a movie theater. And my mom said it was very dark. Visually.
2: Okay.
1: She's like, it reminded me of the darkness of Batman movies.
2: Oh, okay. Well,
1: then I won't like
3: it. Gotcha. Was it hard to see?
1: She Maybe. Said that. She's like, I don't know why they paid all those stars. You couldn't even see them.
2: That's so funny.
0: That's funny.
2: That is funny. Hmm. Yeah. All right. Well, another one of Angie and Brad's kids is dumping the pit name. Their daughter, biological daughter Vivian, has filed a petition to legally drop pit. She is 18, requesting that her legal name be changed from Vivian Marshalline Jolie Pitt to Vivian Marshalline Jolie. Reason for the name change is listed as personal in the documents. This continues to trend the couple's kids distancing themselves from Brad. Zahara is legally changing her name. Maddox requesting it as well. 2024, Shiloh dropped Pitt from her name.
3: Wow.
2: So, yep.
0: Okay.
2: How many is that? That's 5 out of 6, right?
3: I think that's almost all of them, isn't it?
2: Yeah.
0: Right. So Ed Harris, actor Ed Harris, kind of let loose about his role on the hit series Dutton Ranch, and it wasn't good. Talking to Variety, he explained that midway through filming season one, he wanted to quit. And the reason is because he felt a little bit misled. He said, prior to signing on for this, you know, they talked to me quite a bit about what the season was, what my character was going to do, and that I was one of the four main characters. And it turned out that wasn't really the case. And the straw that broke the camel's back was when a singing scene he'd been promised was ultimately cut from the series. Now, I guess things have been smoothed over since then because he's currently signed on for season 2, which begins filming next year. And he acknowledged that he's now being told his character will have a little bit more to do moving forward. But yeah, that's got to suck, though. Like, you know, when you're looking for, like, you know, you want to be able to pick your projects, like things, especially like at his stage of life, you know, he's an older guy, you know, he's been doing it a while. He can kind of pick his projects. So it's like, don't BS me. You know, I don't want to waste my time doing
2: crap I don't want to do.
0: Right.
2: Like, my days are numbered.
0: Yeah. You told me it was going to be one thing and then it wasn't. And
2: yeah,
0: sounds like they worked it out.
2: Yeah. Have we ever heard any actor say, God, Taylor Sheridan is such a joy to work with?
3: Taylor Sheridan says that about himself.
0: Yeah, I don't know.
2: Seems like.
0: I mean, they acknowledge, you know, he's a brilliant writer.
2: Right?
0: Yeah.
2: Olivia Rodrigo might just have herself a new boyfriend. Looks like she's moved on from Louis Partridge. The drop-dead singer has been seen around Brooklyn with Julian Cronenberg's of private equity firm HG Capital. He's a money guy. So they were spotted traveling from Iceland to New York. They were at the airport, and fans have been deep diving into this guy, and here's what we know. He's a Brown University graduate, studied applied mathematics and computer science, previously worked as a banking analyst at Goldman Sachs, also played for the U.S. men's national field hockey team from 2018 to 2020, and he speaks Dutch and French.
0: Wow.
2: Cool. I mean, you Holy think mackerel. About it. She's got a whole album there when they break up.
3: Yeah. In multiple languages.
2: I mean, she can do multiple languages. She can talk about math and science and field hockey.
3: I'm just happy to see her happy. You know, she's got a lot of post relationship damage.
2: She's had a rough go.
0: Tanisha Warner, who is the widow of late The Cosby Show star Malcolm. Jamal Warner is suing his mother, Pamela Warner, claiming that her husband failed to fulfill more than $1.2 million in financial obligations outlined in their 2022 prenuptial agreement before his death. She alleges that he never secured a $1 million life insurance policy naming her as the sole beneficiary, missed annual tax-free payments, and failed to fund her Roth IRA, and never paid her a $5,000 monthly salary for working as his chief of staff. Tanisha says the unpaid obligations total over $1.2 million. She claims Malcolm's estate lacks the asset to cover the debt, so she's asking the court to let her recover the money from the Warner Family Trust. The lawsuit also seeks interest attorney's fees, and an order preventing the trust from distributing assets while the case is ongoing. Tanisha filed the suit exactly 1 year after Malcolm's death in Costa Rica.
2: Wow. Wow. Well, that's all I've got right now, I think.
0: Well, we have a couple of things. One is Psy's Gangnam Style music video.
4: Oh, yeah.
0: Has become the first K-pop video ever to pass 6 billion views on YouTube.
2: People are still watching that thing?
0: Hitting the milestone nearly 14 years after its release.
2: Wow.
0: Can you believe that?
3: No.
0: Yeah.
3: Whoa. Now you got to play some of it, right?
4: That's a fun song.
0: Yeah, so evidently, the viral music video helped introduce K-pop to a global audience. It paved the way for groups like BTS and Blackpink to reach mainstream success. Famous for the unforgettable horse riding dance and comedic bits throughout, the video became a worldwide phenomenon after peaking at number 2 on the Billboard Hot 100. This was back in 2012. And
1: is that how old that is?
0: Yeah.
2: Did we play that on the radio?
3: Yeah.
0: We did.
3: Like a lot.
0: Oh, yeah. The song also made history as the first YouTube video to ever reach 1 billion views, becoming the first member of what is now known as the Billion Views Club. Well, it's far surpassed that. Now it's up to 6 billion views.
3: Wow.
0: And that is your latest E! News. We'll have more for you coming up after 7 o'clock. In the meantime, straight ahead, we've got 3 headlines for you. 2 of those headlines are fake. 1 headline is real. If you guess the real headline, we'll set you up with a pair of tickets to see 5 Seconds of Summer. The Everyone's a Star World Tour comes to Cincinnati Monday, the 27th at Riverbend Music Center. Tickets are on sale now, but you could win them for free if you're caller 20 coming up. Well, not yet, but we'll tell you when to call in. In the meantime, I think this is Stephen.
3: I think so.
0: All right, Stephen Lewis standing by here in for Denise Johnson with your latest traffic.
5: Northbound 75 at Freeman is closed due to an accident. That's got traffic on 7175 north backed up to 275. Also dealing with heavy traffic on 471 northbound from 275 into downtown. Traffic is brought to you by Metro. Orange barrels getting you down? Let Metro do the driving. 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That's your traffic. I'm Stephen Lewis.
0: Weather-wise, partly cloudy skies today and lower humidity. That's the good news. It'll feel a lot more comfortable today and no rain in the forecast. Today's high 81, right now 69 at Q102. 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

0: CVS announced that they can now fill pet prescriptions at 9,000 pharmacies nationwide. Yeah. You know some guy's going to walk in, they're like, hi, I'm here to pick up a Viagra order for a cowboy.
1: According to a new survey, 34% of Americans said that when eating in their car, they pick quicker and more convenient food options. That makes sense. It's probably not the time or the place for tapas.
0: Amid the parasite outbreak, Taco Bell has seen a drop-off in customers. Ooh. I didn't even know Taco Bell used real lettuce. I assumed it was just shredded health inspections dyed green.
1: A German man recently broke the Guinness World Record by popping 60 balloons in 30 seconds using a plunger. Said his wife, so the toilet is still clogged?
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4: All right, 6:53. Jeff and Jen, Cincinnati's Q102. We've got three headlines for you now. Two of those headlines are fake. One headline is real. If you guess the real headline, what are they going to win, Fritchie?
5: You're going to get a pair of tickets to go see 5 Seconds of Summer, Everyone's a Star Tour, Monday, July 27th. It's getting, it's close.
6: It is. Yeah. It's going to be here before you know it. All right. Which one is real? Is it A? Woman arrested for attacking mime with a bag of McDonald's fries and a large Coke. The B. A mime was arrested for harassing people on a trail. Or C. Stripper fired after going on stage dressed as a mime and dancing to Gangnam Style. 513-749-2320. I think 20 gets a guess. Good luck.

0: Kelly.
1: Hello.
0: Hello. Welcome to Jeff and Jen's Fake or For Real. How are you?
1: I'm good. How are you?
0: Pretty good.
2: All right. I got your headlines here. Pick the real one, and you're going to see Five Sauce on Monday, okay?
1: Okay.
2: All right. Is it A, woman arrested for attacking mime with bag of McDonald's fries and a large Coke? Is it B, a mime was arrested for harassing people on a trail? Or C, stripper fired after going on stage dressed as a mime and dancing to Gangnam Style? Not sexy.
1: I'll go with B.
2: It is B. Yay!
3: Nice work.
2: That's the one.
0: Yeah, mimes are a little like clowns. You know, they're fine from a distance, but most people don't exactly want to actually engage with them.
4: Especially when they start picking on you.
0: Well, and especially in unexpected places, like on a dark path at night. Because that's what happened on Sunday. Police in Massachusetts arrested a man who had been hanging around a walking trail, dressed as a mime, acting suspicious at night. Locals say they've spotted him in the area frequently, and they don't like it, mostly because they don't understand what he's doing in costume, especially during the evening when it gets darker. He is a 29-year-old man named Hernan Lux. He's now facing 3 counts of criminal harassment. It's unclear what exactly got him arrested, but it does not sound like he was harmed.
5: I'm shocked. I'm surprised because I walk here all the time.
6: I think I've seen this person maybe 5 times.
7: He passed me when I was going down the path. Kind of freaked me out a bit. Top hat, Dracula pants on his face, black cape, cane. Real creepy.
8: Causing a disturbance and, you know, harassing people, that's just not appropriate, no matter what you call yourself or do.
6: He was just kind of by the bushes, by the water, off the path, kind of stumbling around the bushes by himself. And that was when it was starting to get a little darker, so I got a little spooked.
0: Yeah, there are accounts that he would strip down in his underwear and do other weird stuff, like leaving eggshells around, following people, staring at them, especially women. He has pleaded not guilty to the charges.
2: Yeah. You know, there is a fine line with these mimes, between being entertaining and being just all out creepy.
0: There is a fine line between being creative and creepy. Yes. All right. Quick break. Let's see. Coming up, some of the day's news that didn't make the news, like paying cash without pennies, just causing issues. And the guy flexes that instantly make them hot. First, another check on the roads. Here's Stephen.
9: We have a disabled vehicle in the right lane, right at the Carter on 471 northbound, and that's got traffic backed up to 275. But the real problem we have this morning is on 75 northbound. There's an accident that has 75 closed between Freeman and Ezra Charles, and that's got traffic on 75, 71 northbound backed up all the way to 275. So you'll definitely need a little extra time to get through there. 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That's your traffic. I'm Stephen Lewis.
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20: The forecast from Fox 19 Now First Alert Weather on Q102.
22: It's going to be a cooler, drier day here across the region. Daytime highs will make it to the mid-70s with lower humidity. And we have plenty of sunshine expected, not only for today, but for tomorrow. That'll be after overnight lows dip into the 50s. Tomorrow will rebound back into the mid to upper 70s. Plenty of sunshine will be in the area, and we stay dry through the weekend with rain chances returning to our forecast for next week. I'm Fox 19 Now First Alert Meteorologist Catherine Bodak with Jeff and Jen on Cincinnati's Q102.
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0: All right. I literally just 2 seconds ago realized it was time for Jeff's Italian Word of the Day, and
1: Italian
0: I don't have...
1: Knife.
2: Are we up what to knife?
0: I don't have anything prepared.
3: I thought we did knife yesterday.
2: No, didn't we?
1: Yeah. Well, yeah, we covered all of the utensils, I think.
0: I think we're covered. Yeah. How about this? How about if I'll shout out Italian words that are related to time.
1: Oh, I thought you were going to pop quiz us on previous
4: and
1: words.
4: And we have to guess what
1: trouble.
4: It is?
0: I can arrange that, too.
1: Oh, man. That'd be...
0: But we'll start with time.
1: All right.
0: And you tell me... You could probably translate it into English, okay? Un secondo.
4: One second.
0: Un minuto.
1: 1 minute.
0: 1 minute.
1: You're softballing us.
0: Un'ora.
2: An hour.
0: And that's UN'ORA.
1: Yeah.
0: Ora. Un giorno.
4: Good morning.
0: Nope. Un giorno. Not one giorno.
4: One day.
0: Yep.
4: I thought you said buongiorno.
1: Buongiorno.
0: Sounds similar. One giorno. Okay. But this was un giorno, which is one day. Okay. Una settimana.
1: An hour.
0: Nope.
4: We already did an hour. Una settimana.
1: A week.
4: Tomorrow.
0: It is a week.
1: A week.
0: Yep. Jan's
1: I bet
0: correct.
1: The next one's going to be a month.
0: Un mese.
1: There it is.
0: Yep.
4: Yeah.
0: And then un anno.
4: A year.
1: That's a year.
0: Right. And what did you say you wanted tomorrow?
4: I thought you meant tomorrow.
0: Domani.
4: Oh, domani.
0: Yeah.
1: Domani.
0: And yesterday? Ieri. I-E-R-I. Domani, D-O-M-A-N-I.
4: These are such good phrase, little words to learn, though.
0: So you got like a little collection of time-related.
4: Yeah.
0: And look, you knew them all pretty much.
1: Pretty much. We could figure those out. I'm excited for your next trip to Italy now that you've been learning the... Because you didn't know squat last time you went. Is that correct?
0: The last two times I went, I didn't really anything. No. Yeah. Other than buongiorno, buonasera.
1: Yeah.
0: Good evening. Yeah, that was pretty much it.
1: You see, I want lots of video of you interacting with other Italians, speaking the native language, and then just to see how excited you get when they understand what you were trying to communicate.
4: Oh, yeah.
1: And then the slip-ups would also be.
0: Well, here's what's going to happen. They're going to hear me struggling in my broken Italian, and they're just going to be like, it's fine. I speak English.
4: Yeah. That happens.
1: It's okay.
4: Yeah, but the best part is you'll be able to understand what other people are saying and announcements.
1: Hope so.
0: Yeah, you hope so.
1: Hope so.
2: I'll tell you what. When we go to Mexico, I have zero Spanish language training in anything. And after day three or four, I'm picking
4: fluent.
2: It up. And that's zero training. So you're going into Italy with years of... You know, Italian lessons. So you should be able to like really dive in.
0: So there's a guy that I follow on YouTube. I think it's called Brad's World. And he's an American who is kind of a retired businessman. And he bought some properties in Italy. He's not a citizen, but he got he lives there on an elective residency visa.
1: Okay.
0: Which is sort of like the next option. If you can't get citizenship, you apply for an ERV, you renew it every year. And as long as you have like a certain amount of passive income coming from the U.S., like a rental property that's at least, I think, $30,000, they'll grant you an elective residency visa to live there. And as Americans, we're allowed to purchase and own property in Italy, just as Italians are allowed to purchase and own property here in the U.S., whether we're citizens or not. That's an agreement that we have between our two countries.
1: Mm-hmm.
0: So anyway, the guy talks on YouTube a lot about his learning disability and how much of a challenge it was for him to learn the language. And he had studied the language for years, and it never quite really caught on until he physically went there and started spending time there. And now he lives there full time, and he just got his driver's license, after living in Italy for 3.5 years, he speaks the language pretty fluently. And he says, I still, like, when I sit down and I look at the books, it's still a real struggle for me, but I'm able to get through day to day, especially in the smaller towns, without issue. And I was able to pass the driving test, like the written exam
4: and the
0: oral exam, because it's all in Italian. They won't do it in English. You have three choices. They'll do it in French, German, or Italian.
1: Okay.
0: But not English.
1: Not English.
0: Yet. And he said, and that test is hard. Like the written test is really difficult. There's like 1,000 potential questions. And I sent him a note because I asked him, I said, you often talk about having dyslexia. And I said, I have dyslexia. What was your secret? He said, my secret is living here. He's like, just I've been here 3.5 years immersion. Being immersed in it. He's just made all the difference.
1: Yeah. So how does that work then when you go there? Can you rent a car and drive while you're there?
0: I have, yeah. So, at the airport.
1: Why does he have to get them?
0: Because they give you up to a year. So when you get there, you can use your international driver's license, which is basically a little piece of paper that you get from AAA.
1: Okay.
0: And you carry that around with your regular American driver's license.
1: Okay.
0: And they'll let you skate with that until I think you have a year.
1: Okay.
0: Or
4: you don't have to take a test to get an international driver's license. They just give it to you.
0: They literally just give it to you. And I don't even know why they make you do that. It just seems so dumb because you literally show up at AAA and say, I need the paper.
4: Yeah.
0: And then they give you like a little piece of paper and you're supposed to carry that with your American license. Yeah. It's like a few bucks.
4: That's why they do it. Probably. For the money. Yeah. That's so crazy, though.
0: Isn't that wild?
4: I've always been so intimidated to drive in other countries. Just the fact that you've done it. Kind of is like, whoa.
0: It's just like here. I mean, they drive on the same side of the road.
4: I know, but sometimes, like, they're crazier than us. I don't know about Europe. Like,
2: no, they're probably just paying attention.
0: No.
4: When you try to go from the Cancun airport to Playa del Carmen.
2: Oh, that one's easy.
4: I know, but they're driving bonkers. They're going all around all the cars and slamming on the gas.
0: I find in cities, they're crazy. Like, they would be crazy in New York. You know, if you're driving, like, in New York City, you know how crazy that would be.
4: Yeah.
0: All right, so that's like driving in Rome or Florence. But
4: in Paris.
0: Like, yeah, but, like, on the freeways or residential streets. I mean, it's just like any other
4: The country, country. Driving's more where it's at.
0: Yeah, country.
4: Like, countryside.
0: Yeah, but, like, even highways and freeways is just as orderly or organized as we are, which doesn't say much.
4: What about on the wrong side of the road? Have you ever done that?
0: I haven't done that yet. No,
1: I would never even try. I did not like riding in the front seat in London because it freaked me out so much being on the wrong side of the road.
4: Yeah,
1: I can't imagine actually driving.
0: No, I've rented cars and driven in Italy, France, the Netherlands, Norway. They're all driving the same side of the road as we do. It's easy enough, you know, GPS gets you to where you need to go. You can usually program the GPS in English and
4: off you go.
0: No issue. Mike's wife, Nicole, she rented a car, I guess, when they went to England.
4: She did?
0: And they flew into London, I guess, as I recall. And you know, Mike was telling me that they drove the English countryside and
2: that'd be cool.
4: Is it steering wheel on the other side
0: they
4: too?
0: They are on side of the road.
4: Weird.
1: Yeah. I mean, just crossing the street is weird because you don't do left, right, left like we've been taught.
4: You don't know where everybody's coming from.
1: You got to do right, left, right.
0: Yeah.
4: Why is it like that? Why does anybody know? Why do they even start driving on that side of the road?
0: I'm sure there's a story.
4: Yeah.
2: Not sure.
4: Because they do that in some of the Caribbean countries that have been settled by England.
2: It's British properties or territories.
4: Also drive on the other side of the road.
0: Right. So whenever we go to Grenada, it's the steering wheel is on. Yeah, because they're a former British colony and
4: they
0: stuck with it over the
1: years. They do it messed up too.
0: Yeah, same in Thailand. They drive on the other side of the road. I'm trying to think of what other countries we've been to where they've done that besides England. But yeah, I don't know why they drive on the other side of the road. Or why some countries switch, because Italy at one time drove on the other side of the road.
4: And now they drive on the...
0: And now they drive on the right side. Mm. So I'm not sure why they switched. Mm. Anyway, that's Jeff's Italian word of the day. You got a handful of them related to time on Cincinnati's Q102. Why do they drive on the other side?
1: Has your ChatGPT girl been talking to you kind of funny? Mine has started. I had to tell her to stop it because it started with
2: it.
1: And yes,
4: her.
1: I'm talking to her. It. And she's like, yeah. Like,
2: Like you're talking to Joyce down the street and gossiping on the phone.
1: Uh-huh. Yeah.
0: So every time they do an update, it might revert back to a default setting because they're trying to make it sound more human and conversational.
1: And I get
0: so
1: it.
0: So you might have to go in there, but I rarely use the voice anymore. I usually type it in like I just did.
1: Well, that I do it a lot when I'm driving, so the typing isn't really an option.
4: How do get a hold of her? Do you push the button in or do you
1: hold the button? But then in addition to that, she was very much so, well, when I'm explaining things to you now, she started talking like
4: you were dumb.
1: This a little bit like I'm dumb, but more she's just trying to be a little more
4: coy.
1: I don't know.
2: Were you like
1: kind of conversational?
2: Just give me the info, lady.
1: Yeah, I'm like, go back to your regular pace, speaking quickly and just giving me the gist. I don't need all the hemming and the hawing and the yeah and the I can skip it all. But that's so weird how it just changed.
4: Diverts back, yeah.
1: Yes.
0: Let's see. The reason why people drive on the left side of the road in England, traveling on the left dates back to the days of horseback riding when most people were right-handed and wanted their sword hand facing anyone approaching them. Britain eventually made left side travel the law and kept it when cars came along. But much of continental Europe, including Italy, moved to the right largely because of Napoleon, who standardized right-side travel across the territories he controlled. Italy took a while to make the change because different regions and cities had different rules. Rome didn't switch to driving on the right until 1924. So England kept the old tradition. Italy eventually adopted the system used across the rest of Europe. So
4: that's cool.
1: Interesting.
0: It's 7:21 with Jeff and Jen. We're going to check traffic. We got some of the day's news that did make the news, including the guy flexes, so-called flexes that instantly make them hot. We did the female flexes here the other day, right?
4: Mm-hmm.
0: These are the guy flexes. But first, another check on the roads. Here's Steven.
3: Northbound 75 still closed due to an accident between Ezra Charles and Freeman, and that has traffic on 71, 75 northbound backed up all the way past 275. 471 northbound, we're still dealing with that disabled vehicle in the right lane right at the Carter, and that's making it a slow go back to 275. Southbound 75, you are definitely picking up through the Lachlan split, and you're tapping those brakes again on 71 southbound from Dana into downtown. 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Orange barrels got you down. Let Metro do the driving. 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That's your traffic. I'm Stephen Lewis.
0: Okay. So if you're paying cash without pennies is causing issues. And have you ever gotten texting thumb? Welcome to Wednesday, the 22nd of July, 2026. We're Jeff and Jen. And here it is, your news that didn't make the news on Cincinnati's Q102. Before we get to those stories, we were just talking about, you know, why some Europeans, like in England, they drive on the other side of the road. That was some background. I did a little quick search I did on ChatGPT to come up with a quick answer. And I probably use artificial intelligence a lot for that kind of thing because it's just faster than Google. It gets right to the exact point I'm looking for, so I don't have a million different useless links to scroll through. A new poll asked people how often they use AI tools, and 10% of people say today, on this day in 2026, they're constantly using them. 11% said they use it every day. 16% said multiple times per week. 8% said weekly. 10% said a few times a month.
2: About once a week.
1: Yeah, I can go days and days and days without touching it.
4: Me too.
1: And then a burning question ignites in my mind. And then we're off and running.
4: It's kind of like a double whammy, though, because when you go to Google and you type in something, it'll pop up. The first thing that it pops up is like an AI answer.
1: Yep.
4: And then underneath that. So it's kind of like I'm using it constantly if you are counting in the Google.
0: So let's assume that, like, when they're asked the question, because some people, you know, like Jen are saying, you know, less frequently than monthly, not that often, or they didn't have a specific answer, or some people who claim they never use AI. Let's assume they meant actively choosing to use AI tools like ChatGPT or AI functions at work, because everyone is engaging with artificial intelligence, whether they realize it or not, on their phones, in emails, social media, streaming, Google Maps, shopping, web browsing, banking, and customer service. People were also asked to predict the effects of AI on a big list of things. And they're optimistic that when it all shakes out, it'll be more positive than not in areas of tech, science, innovation, creativity, healthcare, and education. But people are much more pessimistic on how it'll affect other things like dating, religion, privacy, sex, interpersonal trust, parenting, democracy, human relationships, workers, morality, and mental health. Jury's out still. Also, remember when the government shut down production of the penny because they cost more than a penny to produce, and some people wondered why we hadn't done it sooner?
2: Mm-hmm.
0: Well, it opens a can of worms. Paying in cash without regular access to pennies has been confusing, and some businesses have been rounding to the nearest nickel when giving change, but that doesn't work everywhere. Some states have existing laws that require exact change or don't allow businesses to charge more or less to some customers than others, even if it's just a couple of pennies lost to rounding. And that has legal issues. That has led to legal issues. So now Congress is working to pass a bill called the Common Sense Act, which sense is C-E-N-T-S, Common Sense Act,
1: yeah,
0: which will hopefully relieve those problems. This would allow all businesses the option to round cash transactions to the nearest nickel.
1: Well, why wouldn't you? I mean, you almost have to if you don't have pennies.
4: Well, what if I'm not paying with cash? Do they still round it?
0: Well, for example, let's take a purchase of $19.82. That's a random number. $19.82. That purchase becomes $19.80.
1: Yeah, or 1985.
0: If it's 1983, it becomes 1985.
1: Oh, is that okay?
0: Yeah, Canada did it that way when it phased out its penny over a decade ago.
1: Okay.
0: The bill could also force a change to nickels. Nickels are even more expensive to produce than pennies. Last year, it cost almost 14 cents to make every nickel.
4: No way.
0: Yeah. So the government is looking for cheaper ways to make nickels, but that also causes problems because they need to be able to be recognized in vending and counting machines, or those systems would have to be completely rebuilt.
4: Because they go by the weight of the coin.
0: Yeah, you couldn't make them out of recycled plastic or something. So here we are.
1: What's easier? Should we just everything go cashless? How far away are we from that? More and more businesses are doing it.
0: Yeah, I mean, that's kind of, you know, that's sort of the rub. Well, we're worried about people being charged different amounts over penny rounding, but we're cool with businesses charging more for using more efficient credit cards and digital wallets. I mean, those come with transaction fees.
4: Yep.
0: The processing fees are a cost of doing business, not another surcharge opportunity, I get. But
4: how much does it cost? Does anybody know, like, each time you use your MasterCard, like, what?
1: 3-5%.
4: So it's 3-5% of what you're charging?
1: Yeah.
2: Yeah. So if it's $100, it would be 3%
4: of the $100
2: that the business is paying. So they're making less money because they have to pay that.
4: Well, I knew they were making less. I just didn't know how much it was.
0: Or they just charge you a premium.
1: More. Yeah.
0: Yeah. They charge you. I think because I use my Amex a lot, and I think that comes with it.
4: A higher price,
0: a higher fee, higher percentage. Also this morning, last week, guys on social media, they were listing the girl flexes that make them more
1: hot,
0: attractive.
1: Instantly hot.
4: Let's see how many we have, Jen.
1: Well, we did the girls last
0: week. Did you miss that? You might have been out.
1: Pretty much all of them.
4: Did we?
1: Okay. Yeah, we totally did.
4: Just making sure. Let's see how many you boys have.
2: Okay,
4: then.
2: Let's see.
4: Hold on, I got my bell.
0: These are the best guy flexes. Guy flexes that instantly make guys more attractive, according to women on social media. Number one, thoughtfulness.
4: Yes.
1: Yeah, I think, yeah. Mm-hmm.
0: Little things like grabbing a snack or a drink for them, too, if he's getting one for himself.
4: Helping out around the house without asking. That's
2: I know this is a women thing, but I'll check that box for Chris. Yeah. I do. I'm thoughtful. Nice.
4: Yeah, you guys are great.
0: Loving animals. When animals love a man and he loves them back by being gentle and nice to them, that's such an enormous green flag.
1: 100%.
4: I also like when the animal, like, so for example, if we're all in a room and Piper, like, will snuggle up next to Scott, I like when she chooses him.
1: Mm-hmm.
4: That's like a flex that it's he doesn't sign. Even know that he has. But the fact that she's like, oh, there's my dad.
1: I like him.
4: Yeah.
0: Right. Humility, being able to admit that they don't know certain things and that they might not be the smartest or strongest person in the room.
1: There are some men that it takes a few years for them to get there.
2: I'm an idiot. I will tell you that straight out the gate.
1: They have to have a lot of experiences of not knowing things before they get to the point where they might admit it.
2: There are those
4: how many
2: people,
4: times do I have to tell you, you don't know how to do this? Right. You're right, I don't.
1: Uh-huh.
2: There are those people, though, that like out the gate show up with the confidence. And you're like, tone that down a smidge.
4: Yeah.
0: I would argue the same applies to women. You know, I think that's cool when you're able to admit you don't know. Mm-hmm. Being prepared, thinking ahead, anticipating things correctly. It just makes life much smoother not to be moving from disaster to disaster.
1: Mm-hmm.
0: I would argue that too in the reverse goes both ways. Kindness to randoms.
1: Mm-hmm.
0: That's noticed, bodes well for future relationship.
1: Mm-hmm.
0: Competence. Don't flex. Don't make a fuss. Just do the thing and do it well.
1: Mm-hmm.
0: Making clear plans ahead of time.
4: Yeah, that's good.
0: And keeping them.
1: Mm-hmm.
4: Mm-hmm.
0: Being able to easily build things.
4: Yes.
1: Yeah. That's put things together, best. Build things.
0: Like lemonade stands.
4: Yes. Well, just yesterday, Scott's mom ordered some sort of like dining room furniture that she had delivered to the house. Mm-hmm. And he spent probably, I don't know, 2 hours, maybe more, putting together the table and the chairs and connecting all the pieces.
1: Which probably could have been put together a lot quicker if he wasn't an engineer.
4: Yeah. No, I don't know.
1: Or do you think that
0: would have been done right?
4: The engineer, not so sure. I think, makes it faster.
0: What else? Well, remembering things.
4: Uh-oh.
0: My guy remembers things I don't even remember telling him. Things I like, things I have to get done, things I'm stressed about, and quietly does things to make my life easier using that knowledge.
1: Nice.
0: Yeah, I do like that. Proactive problem solving. Mm-hmm. Making people feel comfortable. Being musical.
1: Now, let's go back to that proactive problem solving.
0: Proactive problem solving.
1: Because this is a complaint that women have frequently about men, where she's not asking him to solve her problem. She just needs him to listen to her vent or talk about her day.
0: Right.
1: Yeah, but they proactively jump in and try to. So I think there needs to be an addendum attached to that.
0: Okay.
1: When needed, when requested.
4: Or maybe it means more of like actions. For example, you know, I saw that you hadn't folded up the clothes and there was another load to go in, so I went ahead and did it.
1: I proactively solved that problem.
4: Or maybe, you know, hey, I know you weren't going to make it to pick up Penelope by 3, so I called your mom. Or, you know, that kind of proactive problem solving.
2: Or, you know, borrowed your car, filled up the gas tank for you.
4: Yes.
0: Or how about, you know, I noticed the house has been getting kind of dirty lately and you haven't cleaned, so I bought you a new vacuum cleaner.
4: Thanks for giving me another tool to use to clean. You could have just cleaned, but it's fine.
0: Okay. Erase. Not being a complainer or a whiny baby. Forklift certified. One lady said, forklift certified. My man got twice as attractive when he said he was forklift certified.
1: Wow. You could drive a forklift.
0: Yep. And someone randomly said, becoming mayor and actually working for the people.
4: Wow.
0: Yeah.
2: We call Chris the mayor.
4: Yeah.
0: Okay.
4: He is the mayor. He's the real mayor.
1: He likes to shake hands.
2: He's out there planting trees and kissing babies.
1: Yeah.
4: He sure is. Although, and he knows everybody.
0: Right. What else? What else? What else? Water bottle brands. Do water bottle brands have a hold over women?
4: Yes, women and children.
2: Not over me.
4: It does.
2: Not for dudes.
1: We never carried water bottle. When did carrying around a water bottle with you everywhere you go, when did that become a thing?
4: Yeah, I don't. I think it started in the later 2000s. I don't know. Because
1: you think it's been going on that long?
4: Well, yeah, because I've had not this particular bottle, but I think at some
1: point. For 15 point, years?
4: Yeah, at least. Because remember, I used to have a gallon before that and I would drop it and it would break. But I think what happened was we were being sold and are told and are realized that drinking water is so beneficial
1: to you.
4: You
1: have to be drinking half your body weight in ounces.
4: Right. And so because that became like the staple, then all of these companies were like, well, how do we get people to drink their water so that we're not using just bottles
1: Make it cool.
4: of water? So then
1: Make
4: they started creating bottles of water that have, you know, this is how much you need to drink by 9 a.m. Drink this much by 10 a.m. Then we have the, you know, we went from that to the Ala Walla to the Stanley, back to the Ala Walla to the, you know, all the things, Hydro Flask. And then they started putting them out in different colors and different designs. And we had to have that one.
1: It's a lot to keep up with.
0: Well, a post is going viral online that basically says that every 3 years or so, a new water bottle brand comes out and women go crazy over it.
4: Yep.
0: So much so that it even becomes part of their personality.
1: Well, you remember the special Stanleys would come out and women right. were lined up at Target and then yes. beating each other up.
4: It was that Starbucks Stanley collab or whatever that was exclusive only at Target. It was nuts.
0: So in case you're a history buff, here's the definitive timeline of trendy

0: Swell, S-apostrophe-well, Swell.
1: Mm-hmm.
0: From 2019 to 2021, it was all about the Hydro Flask.
1: Yep.
2: I think I have that because it was a gift from our friends at Mad Tree.
1: I got one of those, too.
2: Hydro Flask. Because I had to ask, what is a Hydro Flask? Because all the kids were having Hydro Flasks. And I was like, what the hell is that? A water bottle. Okay.
0: And then we started to see these water bottle brands. Their tenures were getting shorter and shorter.
1: Yes.
0: You know, because there's more competition. So from 2020 to 2022, it was all about the Yeti Rambler.
1: That's true. And I have a bunch of those, too. That Yeti Rambler is the one that, like, the top screws off.
0: I would argue Simple Modern was pretty big then from, like, 21 to 22, but not as big as the Yeti.
1: I think that is that the Walmart version? I think they sell that. I think that's, like,
2: what was the name of it again?
1: Like Simple Modern.
0: Simple Modern.
1: I think it's like a store brand version of like a Yeti.
0: Of the Yeti.
1: I believe.
0: And then from 2022 to 2024, it was wall-to-wall Stanley, all about the Stanley, right?
1: Yep. We still got those at the house.
0: Now it's all about the Owala.
1: Yes. The Owala.
3: That's what I've got. I'm on the Owala website right now. They've got all kinds of things.
1: Aren't they cool? They have new patterns. You know, I will tell you the thing that there's a couple of things behind the Owala. Number one, the Stanley was just like a giant cup that had the straw on it. And then you would get a topper on your straw. But the thing about the Owala is that you can push the button in and it flips open and you can drink it straight or you can suck it through like a straw kind of device.
0: Mm.
1: So that's why I think a lot of people enjoy it because you have both options.
3: Mm.
1: And not to mention it keeps your ice, guys.
0: Yeah. So how many of these trendy bottles have you owned in your life and did they ever become a part of your personality?
2: One and no.
1: I have had every single one that you've named on that list.
0: And yeah. I couldn't even tell you the brand of the one that I have at home.
1: Yeah.
0: Couldn't even tell you.
1: I have every single one that you named. Going back to that, whatever that first one was.
0: Yeah.
1: Yeah. I don't know. I like it. I think the personality part of it comes with what color you have or like how Jen is looking.
3: You can express yourself with your cup.
1: Yep, you can get different patterns. You can get different sports teams.
3: I mean, look at how many different colors there are available.
1: Yep. Do you have an Owala?
3: There's like, I do have an Owala at home.
1: And the other thing, like they do like the body can be a color and then the rim can be a color and then the handle's a color.
3: It's craziness. And then they release special ones.
1: Mm-hmm.
3: Yeah.
1: Those are limited edition.
3: Let's see, they're called color drops. Coming up next is the Gimme S'more, and it looks like a s'more, and it drops 8/11 at 10 a.m. Mountain Time. I can be notified.
1: Today?
3: I can be notified. No, 8/11, August 11th.
1: Oh, August 11th.
3: So we've got to wait a while, but look at it. It looks like a s'more. It's a marshmallow on the bottom.
0: Mm-hmm.
1: Mm-hmm. You know, and parents are spending all the money on our kids to have the water bottles like this. Because it's like a trend.
0: Coming up, what do stale, buttery popcorn, overheated plastic, and printed paper all have in common? And have you ever gotten texting thumb?
3: Yes.
0: Yeah. More next.
4: You're tapping those brakes on 75 southbound through the Lachlan split. Doing the same thing, 71 southbound from Dana into downtown. 471 northbound, still running sluggish from 275 up to the Carter. And 75 northbound is open, but there's still an incident in the right lane right on 75 north between Freeman and Ezra Charles. And that's got 71, 75 northbound, still running slow all the way back to Burlington Pike. So give yourself some time if you're heading that way. 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Orange barrels got you down. Let Metro do the driving. 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That's your traffic. I'm Stephen Lewis.
0: Weather-wise, going to be sunny today. Lower humidity and a much more comfortable high of 81 degrees. Right now, it's 67. 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
3: I was just going through old YouTube videos of Blockbuster video commercials. Remember the jingle? Wow, what a difference.
4: Yeah.
3: Blockbuster video.
5: There's one near you.
6: Blockbuster video. Wow, what a difference.
3: Yeah, so if you're in your 30s or older, you can probably still imagine the feeling of walking into a neighborhood video store like Blockbuster Video.
4: Oh, yeah.
3: Website has a list of 5 nostalgic smells every video store of the 1990s had. Namely, the smell of overheated plastic.
4: Yes.
3: Mostly due to the VHS tapes and their cases, but also the TVs and desktop computers at the counters. There was the carpet cleaner and vacuums. For some reason, most video shops were carpeted with that thin industrial-grade carpet, which required commercial vacuums and carpet cleaners. So even if it was a faint smell, you could just tell it was there.
4: Mm-hmm. Mm-hmm.
3: The smell of stale, buttery popcorn. One reason for all the vacuuming was the high likelihood of popcorn being sold, or at least being there and occasionally being sold.
4: Did they pop popcorn in the
3: store? Some of them did. Yeah, some of them did.
4: I remember that.
3: Not all of them. Printed paper wasn't just the inventory sheets and dot matrix receipts, but these stores usually had posters and advertisements from local theaters and some old magazines or even books. And then there were the Glade Aqua Waves air fresheners. Remember those?
4: Oh, yeah. They're just, ugh.
3: According to many nostalgic accounts online, this air freshener may have been used in many U.S. Blockbuster stores throughout the 1990s. It's a very distinct scent. The Glade Aqua Waves air freshener had notes of sparkling mandarin, ocean air, sea salt, and island flowers, and would have added another layer of vaguely exotic excitement at the Blockbuster experience back in the day.
4: Mm.
3: Just some of the smells. That's the thing that just, like, scents for me just are such a trigger, you know?
4: They can,
3: like,
4: either make a day or break it.
3: Mm-hmm. Right, like, wow, this reminds me of.
7: Mm-hmm. It takes you right back.
8: The back of Sears, smelling tires and popcorn.
3: Oh, God, time. Yes.
8: Like that. That's, tires. That one. Yeah. Like the floor. I can smell that. What was that? The terracotta. What is that flooring called that they used to put in malls with the chips in it?
3: Oh,
8: it's a fancy,
3: okay.
8: It's a fancy name. But I can,
3: is it terracotta?
8: Maybe that. I forget. But I could see that sheen on the floor. Smell the tires. Smell the popcorn. See the John Deere's in there. The Craftsman tools.
4: Yeah.
8: That's so messed up.
3: I grew up in... I grew up in the Boston area, Massachusetts, and our public television station, WGBH, had a local newscast, and they archived all of the B-roll their news department filmed over decades. It's just B-roll. So if they were doing a story about something that happened in Harvard Square, a photographer would, you know, take, I don't know, like 5 or 10 minutes of video footage of just cars going by in Harvard Square. And then they would use it in the story, and then they would file it away, never to be seen again. Until now, they've uncovered all those archives. And so when you go back, they have all these archived B-roll video from the 1980s of just scenes. There's no talking. There's no person on camera. It's just scenes of life.
7: Like Frozen in Time, kind of?
3: Frozen in Time, kind of. And one of them is at the mall I used to hang out in, you know, back in the 80s, like when I was in high school. And it doesn't look anything like that now because, you know, they've since done renovations and added on and completely transformed it. But being able to go into that archive and look at that is really neat. And I can almost smell it through the screen.
7: Oh, yeah.
4: Yeah.
7: That's cool.
3: It is really neat.
7: For me, it's like stuff when I smell certain things, it takes me to like my grandma's house. You know, like the coffee and the perfume that she wore, whatever it is. It's like I don't really think about nostalgia smells being actual places that aren't like related to family members.
3: Do you remember a couple of years ago we shot a video for Shop for Teacher, And we went to that school. And where was it? St. Bernard?
8: God. Oh, St. Clement in St. Bernard. Yeah.
3: Yeah. And just like walking around that building took me right back to junior high.
8: The heating registers. Yes. And into the walls and all that.
4: And if you're there during hot weather and the kids are in school.
7: Oh, yeah.
4: Yes. Elementary school sweat.
7: Oh, yeah.
8: Kids there plus hot lunch plus old school.
4: Nothing like that smell.
7: Every time I volunteer at Penelope School, I'm like, oh, smells
4: here
7: the same.
4: We go. Mm-hmm.
7: Yeah. And just like crayons, like new crayons or new school utensils or whatever, school supplies.
3: Mm-hmm. Oh. Have your thumbs ever hurt from too much texting?
4: Yes.
8: No.
7: What about too much scrolling?
4: Well, I think it's the typing, the motion of the typing.
3: Yeah, it's the texting.
8: The or the size of your phone, they keep getting bigger, and my hand is not that big.
4: Yeah. Yeah.
8: So then you switch to this.
4: Yep.
3: But there is, I mean, scrolling has some to do with that. Health experts say all the texting, the scrolling, and the swiping can lead to what's called texting thumb. And symptoms include stiffness, throbbing near the thumb joint, like right about here. It's like the second joint down.
7: Like the one that's
3: where I really feel
7: it. Hand?
3: Yeah.
7: Not the knuckle.
3: Yeah, even clicking when you bend your thumb sometimes. And it's because today's smartphones are much larger and heavier, and people use them for way more than just calls and texts. And so all those hours of scrolling can put extra strain on your hands.
7: Well, and like, have you guys seen this go over? I'm sure you have, but your pinky. So because everyone is resting their thumb or their phone on their pinky, your pinky now has like a permanent indentation from your knuckle to the, you can rub your finger across it and feel that it goes down then back
4: That's
7: up.
4: That's funny.
3: Yeah. But a few simple changes that can help. Take breaks.
4: Really?
3: Let's see. Change up how you hold your phone. Switch hands and use voice to text whenever possible.
8: That's what I try to do.
7: Makes you look so dumb sometimes. When you do voice to text.
3: Oh, yeah, you do it all the time.
7: I know. And guess what I say? I'm voice to texting. So if this doesn't make sense, here's why.
4: Yeah.
8: Well, my favorite is you voice to text, you look at it. It's exactly what you said.
7: Yeah.
8: And as you hit send, it corrects it to something different.
7: Or it'll spell it the most messed up way on the planet. And you're like, I know how to spell weak.
8: I have been with
7: as in
8: Chris
7: you are
8: for
7: weak.
8: 17 years.
7: Yes.
8: Why did you spell it with a K?
7: Right. Ugh, cannot.
4: Yeah.
7: But I also do it all the time. I just know that it's fine, that it makes me look like an idiot.
3: Experts also recommend you do daily thumb and wrist stretches.
7: Oh,
4: that's smart too.
7: So how do we do those?
3: Add that exercise to your daily routine. I know. I mean, can you just imagine, like, you know, Steve Jobs, God rest his soul, when he was alive, like, how do we create something that will be the center point to everyone's life? Like, how do we create something that
4: people can't live without?
3: And they will carry it with them all day and use all day.
4: And
3: every
4: it will
3: day.
4: Cost them an insane amount of money.
3: Yeah. Oh, you're hearing the latest? So it's just a rumor. It's not proven. I haven't been able to prove this, but they're talking about possibly releasing a foldable iPhone in September.
4: Wouldn't
3: they haven't come out
4: something?
3: And officially said
7: what do
3: anything.
7: What do you mean? Like bigger
4: like
7: than
4: a flip
7: this?
4: Phone.
3: Kind of like
7: this folded in half.
3: I don't know.
4: Ugh. Is it going to be twice the size or is
3: we'll
4: it going
3: to?
4: Yeah.
7: No.
3: I don't know if it'll be released in September, but I know they're working on it. I haven't been able to find any intel that says it'll come out this September, but analysts are saying the price is looking like it'll be about $3,000 for this thing.
8: Wow.
3: So you think you're spending
4: so
3: more, and everybody's going to want it when it comes out.
4: Of course they are.
7: No.
4: It's going to be this size. It's going to be double the size of the phone that we currently have.
7: Folded
4: and so that
7: in
4: you're
7: half?
4: Walking around basically
8: I don't know.
4: With a small iPad in your pocket.
3: Oh, you mean like this way?
4: Yes, that's exactly what I
7: said. Oh, they already have one like that. Is that the Galaxy or the Google phone? I
8: one
7: think
8: of them
7: was
4: there
7: like
4: is
7: that.
4: One out there. Is it a Samsung?
7: Something's
4: or
7: like
4: something?
7: That.
4: Yeah.
8: Next time I'm getting a jitterbug.
7: That's so wild though.
3: Yeah.
7: $3,000?
3: Yeah. Yeah, they say that'll be the approximate price point.
7: And you know what they're going to do? Out. They're going to make what we have obsolete so that we have to upgrade to that one.
3: Yeah, it'll probably come like with a completely different cord.
7: They're not allowed to do that anymore. No. I think the European Union shut the cord down, but they're going to make us all pay $3,000 for a phone.
3: Mm. Well, the EU uses a different power cord anyway.
7: Right. But I mean, I think that's why they made us, they went from the one that had the little white in it to the one that we're all on now.
3: I gotcha. All right. 7:54, Jeff and Jen, Cincinnati's Q102. Time for second date update. Brand new.
7: Q.
0: Sometimes the first date seals your fate. It's the second date update with Jeff and Jen on Q102.
9: When are we going on our second date? You said you'd call me. How long should I wait?
3: Okay, Robbie needs a second date update today, and we're going to do our best to help him out. Hi, Robbie. How are you?
10: I'm doing great. How are you?
4: Good.
3: Doing good, my friend. So let's start from the beginning. How'd you meet Kate, and how'd the first date go?
10: Well, we met online, and then we decided to go out for a date. I thought everything went well. We went for smoothies.
3: Oh, smoothies. Wow.
10: It was nice. It was like 45 minutes. Short, sweet, simple.
4: Was it a smoothie for breakfast or an afternoon snack?
10: Closer to lunchtime.
4: Okay.
10: Well, she was friendly. She was sweet. I mean, very attractive, just my type. She seemed really engaged in the conversation, asked a lot of questions. I really thought there was some potential there. I mean, obviously it was only 45 minutes, but things seemed to be going really well.
4: Nice.
10: And then nothing. I haven't heard anything back. It's been silence. And I don't know what could have happened. It was simple. It was nice. But I don't know what to do. I'm hoping you guys can help me out with it.
4: It is always very curious when it's just a real basic get together, you know, with very few opportunities to really screw things up. You were drinking just a smoothie. It's not like you were doing shots of tequila, you know?
10: Yeah.
4: How much trouble can you get in, really?
10: Enough to get ghosted.
4: Apparently.
10: Apparently.
4: Apparently. So there was nothing that came up in conversation that you could have, you know, you could have said that she maybe misunderstood or...
10: I don't think so.
4: All right.
10: We didn't breach anything that was like super... the word's not coming to mind right now.
4: Right. Offensive.
10: There was nothing loaded like politics or religion or anything like that. It was casual and nice.
3: Right.
4: Was there any talk of getting together again? Did you tell her you'd like to see her again? Or
10: I did, yes. I told her I had a great time and I'd like to do it again. And I look forward to hearing from her, but then nothing.
4: Okay.
10: So.
3: All right. Well, I'll tell you what we're going to do. We're going to take a quick break. When we come back, we're going to call her up and we're going to see what she says. As Second Date Update continues next with Jeff and Jen at Cincinnati's Q102.
11: We're still dealing with heavy traffic on 7175 northbound due to that earlier incident. You're a slow go all the way from Burlington Pike into downtown. Southbound 75, still tapping those brakes through the Lachlan split. Northbound 75 on the Ohio side, you're picking up that slow traffic from Mitchell St. Bernard up to the Ronald Reagan. 71 southbound is slow from Dana into downtown. And 471 northbound is still running heavy from 275 up to the Carter. Traffic is brought to you by Metro. Orange Barrels, Sky. Got you down? 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That's your traffic. I'm Stephen Lewis.
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10: The forecast from Fox 19 Now First Alert Weather on Q102.
11: It's going to be a cooler, drier day here across the region. Daytime highs will make it to the mid-70s with lower humidity. And we have plenty of sunshine expected, not only for today, but for tomorrow. That'll be after overnight lows dip into the 50s. Tomorrow will rebound back into the mid to upper 70s. Plenty of sunshine will be in the area, and we stay dry through the weekend with rain chances returning to our forecast for next week. I'm Fox 19 Now First Alert Meteorologist Catherine Bodak with Jeff and Jen on Cincinnati's Q102.
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0: Sometimes the first date seals your fate. 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
1: When are we going on our second date?
2: So after meeting online, Robbie and Kate decided to get together for smoothies of all things. And the date didn't last long. It was about 45 minutes, but he really enjoyed her company and getting to know her and talking to her and thought it was going super well. But then nothing, as so many of these second date updates go. And he's been racking his brain trying to figure out what happened. And he doesn't feel like he made any grave errors. None of us can seem to come up with anything. So, Robbie, unless there's anything else you thought of, we're just going to give her a call.
3: Go for it.
2: All right, let's do it.

0: Hi, can we speak to Kate, please?
1: Yeah, this is her.
0: Kate, it's Jeff and Jen at Q102. How are you this morning?
1: Good. Wow, Jeff and Jen. I've listened to you guys forever.
0: All right. Well, that'll make things easier, I hope, because we're going to ask you to come on our show and do a little second date update with us.
1: I know it. Oh, my gosh.
0: So, Robbie sounds like a nice enough guy. I don't know what happened there, but he's confused and he can't seem to think of what could have possibly gone wrong. So, you want to kind of give us your side of the story? Tell us about the day. He had nothing but lovely things to say about you.
1: Yeah, okay, sure, why not? So, I was a bit startled when I first saw him. He's a runner, and apparently he was going for a run after our date. So he showed up in these little teeny tiny red shorts. I mean, like, nothing left of the imagination.
0: Oh. Teeny tiny red shorts, like what the Hooters girls wear?
2: Or Richard Simmons.
0: Or Richard Simmons.
1: Like, I don't think I've ever seen a man wear shorts so small.
0: Wow.
1: And then, like, when he sat down, he, you know, did the man spread, like, had his knees really far apart, and it was just there, and I was, like, just trying so hard not to look, at, you know, things I shouldn't see till our third date, at least.
0: At the family jewels, yeah, okay, sure. We hear you.
2: Yeah.
1: And he was just completely clueless about it, I think, but... very nonchalant. I just was just doing everything in my power to maintain eye contact.
2: Because you were curious. Were you curious? I mean, did it feel like he was laying it out there for you to see? And, you know, you just...
1: That definitely crossed my mind that this was intentional.
2: Mm-hmm.
1: Yeah, it was awkward.
3: Wow. Did you like what you saw?
1: I mean, I was really trying not to look. Like, it was a glimpse at the beginning, but I don't know. It's
2: so weird.
1: Just a very weird situation.
0: Yeah.
2: Yeah. And the last thing you want to do is have him catch you looking.
1: Right.
2: Yeah.
1: No one wants that.
2: Yeah.
0: Was there anything else, or was that, it was just the uncomfortable situation that sent you running?
1: Yeah, I mean... Gosh, I mean, we talked. It was a good conversation. I feel like I was interviewing him practically because I was just trying to, like, keep the conversation so there was no lull.
0: Right.
1: Yeah.
2: Sometimes when there's a lull, you automatically, like, you look down.
1: Look around, yeah. I'm like, looking at the fruit on the counter, like, just trying to look anywhere else.
0: Yeah, looking at everything but that.
2: And you wonder, I mean, does he wear these little shorts everywhere that he goes? Is this, you know, when he goes to meet your mother, is that what he's going to wear?
3: No, I will say, as a dude that wears shorts, the short shorts have been sort of the style for the last few years, although mm-hmm. I feel that's sort of changing.
2: Mm-hmm.
3: But maybe he's just wearing his shorts that he's worn for the last few years.
2: Do you wear short shorts?
3: I like my short shorts, yeah. I don't think I manspread all the time, but...
0: Well, let's bring him into the conversation. We got him on the other line. Robbie, you still there?
4: I am still here.
0: Where does one buy these shorts? Is this the hot new shorts trend for men?
4: I don't remember where I got them from, honestly. I didn't even think about it. It didn't even cross my mind that it was going to be distracting like that.
3: Well, a good 5-inch inseam.
4: But, I mean, in this case, I think distracting's good, right? Maybe?
1: I mean, honestly, it would have been distracting whatever you were bringing to the table. Like, I don't know. It was just very revealing for public, I would say.
0: Yeah, probably a little weird. I think if it was distracting in a good way, she would have returned your messages.
2: Yeah. She might have told you to skip the run.
4: It didn't even cross my mind that it was on display like right. that.
2: Yeah.
0: But is this your normal attire or just this one pair of shorts you have that you wear when you go running?
4: When I go running and it's hot out, I have longer shorts. I can wear those next time. Right. But, I mean, I'm not going to change who I am and what I wear for somebody. I am me.
3: You're also not the only guy wearing short shorts in Cincinnati. True. It's a lot of us.
4: True.
2: And I think every woman, when she's dating a man and eventually marries him, has her eye on at least one or two pieces of his wardrobe that she plans on accidentally destroying when she does the laundry or misplacing or losing. Just, I think, you know, there's just no way that you're going to love everything that he wears. I don't know. Was there enough if he'd have worn regular pants?
1: Yeah, I mean, probably. I honestly feel like it's like borderline inappropriate. We're at a smoothie shop. There's like, you know, children present potentially. Like, I don't know. It was too much for me.
0: Yeah, it doesn't feel like a match here.
3: Yeah. Do you prefer your men in pleated pants?
1: It's not my favorite either, but it's better. coverage.
4: Well, you're definitely giving me something to think about, that's for sure.
2: Well, I can just tell you. Let me tell you this from a girl who had a traumatic experience as a child. The first grown man's parts that I ever saw was a man named Jim. He was a little bit older than my dad, and he'd been out golfing all day, and he was sitting at the pro shop wearing shorts with no underwear, and he was all spread, and they were falling.
3: Yeah.
2: It was falling out of his shorts, and I was so confused as to what I was seeing, but it's a visual I will never forget, and I certainly hope you just never do that to a child.
3: Half of the population has those things. You're going to see them.
2: But I mean, well, not like that. The smoothie shop.
1: Right?
3: It's not like he was dunking them in his super greens. He was just wearing shorts.
4: Well, I was certainly wearing underwear. I will not be doing something like that for sure. I'll just wear some longer shorts on my next.
2: Or maybe it's just the way you sit. Wear your short shorts, but just be aware. It's like women in mini skirts.
3: I'm wearing mine tomorrow for you, Jen.
2: You know, there's ways we can't sit. best of luck to you both.
4: Thank you very much.
2: You're welcome.
0: All right. 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Coming up, your shot at $1,000. Another round of the 1K letter of the day next.
5: Traffic on 7175 northbound is still running slow from 275 into downtown. We do have a disabled vehicle on the exit ramp of Kentucky 236, so be cautious when you move through there. 471 northbound, you're hitting those brakes from 275 up to the Carter. Southbound 75 is a slow moving process through the Lachlan split, and northbound 75, that traffic is heavy from Mitchell St. Bernard up to the Ronald Reagan. Traffic brought to you by Metro. Orange barrels got you down. Let Metro do the driving. Visit go-metro.com and be worry-free. That's your traffic. I'm Stephen Lewis.
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2: 26 letters.
1: A.
3: B.
2: 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It's the 1K letter of the day on Q102.
4: All right, here's how it works. 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
2: Hey, Hannah, how are you?
3: I'm good. How are you?
2: We're doing all right. Thanks for asking. What are you most excited about this week? What are you looking forward to these days?
3: My youngest son's first birthday tomorrow.
2: First birthday?
4: Oh, wow. That's huge.
5: Are you doing a party?
3: Not really. Guest lists are kind of complicated with my family, so
2: yeah.
3: We just do something small with my family, real intimate.
2: Well, that's smart. I mean, very at that smart. Age, are they really old enough to appreciate it anyway?
5: No. I mean, there'll be some, you know, face in the cake, and then that's pretty much.
4: Oh, yeah.
5: Yeah.
4: Does the kid like cake? Does he, like, is he going to do a cake smash?
3: I've noticed he's more of a brownie kid, so I think we're going to bake some brownies.
4: Oh, nice.
3: Okay. Well, let him go ham, you know?
2: Yeah.
5: I like it.
2: Boy, it's been a year. So how's your sleep? Because our daughter, you know, she just had a newborn who's almost 4 weeks old now. And, you know, they're getting used to the new schedule. How long did it take for you to finally adjust and feel like you were in some kind of routine?
3: I feel like it was kind of like a restart because my oldest is turning 8, so it's such a gap. Yeah. And they're so different. So it took a good minute, like probably a good 4 or 5 months.
2: Oh, wow.
3: Yeah. We're in the swing of things now, and it's pretty...
5: You got a handle
3: it's
5: on
3: pretty
5: it.
3: Pretty easy going, yeah.
2: Yeah, oh, that's good.
4: Yes, some of us would argue there is no such thing of regular sleep once any of them come.
2: Oh.
4: Yeah.
3: Oh, they're very different. The first was a little easier with routine. The second, he's definitely a handful.
2: Yeah.
3: But I did get lucky enough to be home with both. So.
5: Oh, that's
3: great. I'm very grateful for that.
5: Good for you.
2: That's Isn't that great. Interesting, though, like when you have a child, there's sort of an expectation that this child is going to, you know, represent, you know, the the best of you, sort of, and then they turn out to be these completely different people.
4: Oh,
2: You know, maybe there are some similarities and some things inherited.
3: I think not to, like, take your time, but modern parenting for some of us, like, the best versions of us were taught through pretty hard times. So it's a matter of getting those to those best versions. Without giving them the hard times, you know.
2: That's a great way to put it.
3: The world will beat them up enough.
2: Right.
4: Yes, ma'am.
5: That's the truth.
4: I feel that.
5: You got that right.
2: Well, let's try to win you $1,000 here, shall we?
3: Oh, I'm panicking. I listen to you guys so much.
2: Oh, it's going to be great.
5: We're all friends here. Friends here just throwing a few questions at you. Then all they require is a one-word answer.
2: You know, I feel so much.
3: So God be with me. Yeah.
5: Yes, you've got this.
2: Now, here's your letter. You got the letter Q.
4: Ooh.
3: Oh, great. Oh.
2: As in quintuplets. Hey.
3: Oh, my gosh.
5: Hey, you never know.
2: Could have been harder. Yeah, sure. Or
3: hopefully quintuplets an answer.
2: Yeah. Or Q5.
5: Something.
2: Yeah.
5: All right.
2: So we've got... by the way, I should add, it does say here.
4: Does she have a trick?
2: Yes.
4: Oh, nice.
5: There's a bonus.
2: One free pass. I'd like to think of it as a bonus rather than a trick, but yeah.
3: One free pass, like skip something?
2: Yeah,
5: so you only got to get 9.
2: If
5: nine
2: you get 9 in 30 seconds, that begin with a letter Q, you win
4: $1,000. Yeah. How about that?
2: All right.
4: Just take a deep breath, Hannah.
5: It's all going to be over in 30 seconds.
4: Let's breathe through
5: it's
4: together.
5: It's way faster than childbirth. Okay? All done in 30 seconds.
3: A second.
5: And it's going to go by really quickly.
2: It goes by really quickly.
5: Really fast.
2: It's not as like quick. Okay. Like a 30-second plank doesn't go by nearly as quickly.
5: Correct.
2: Here we go. We've got 30 seconds on the clock. And I will not start the timer until Jen finishes asking the first question, but we're going for the letter Q.
5: Here we go with the letter Q. Name somewhere you go to have fun.
3: Pass.
5: Something you lick.
3: Lick?
5: Mm-hmm.
3: Pass.
5: Something smooth.
3: Smooth?
5: Mm-hmm.
3: Quarter.
5: A website.
3: A website? Yep. You want to do?
5: A name?
3: Quinn.
5: Something expensive?
3: Pass.
5: Something you cuddle?
3: Cuddle?
5: Mm-hmm. Yeah, that was hard.
2: A Quaker. I would cuddle with a Quaker.
5: You would cuddle a Quaker.
3: What is
5: that? Yes.
0: It's a religious person.
4: Also,
0: they sell oatmeal.
4: Q5 or Q something. Is that a something expensive? Is
2: Q5? Yeah, Q7, Q7, Q8.
4: I know you guys know the
3: colors.
4: Maybe
3: next time. I know I listen to you enough.
5: I kept thinking Quiznos. I kept having answers. Quiche? Somewhere you go to have fun. Quiznos.
2: Oh, yeah. I wrote something Quebec.
4: I wrote Quiznos. Queensland.
3: Where even is a Quiznos?
2: There's a Quiznos in Blue Ash on Kenwood Road.
3: Oh, really?
5: There you go.
3: That's crazy. That's a town over.
2: Yeah.
4: You've got to get over there today, girl.
5: Clearly.
2: Yeah.
5: Expensive, a quartz watch.
3: Moms, don't get out.
2: Quartz watch. Yep. That's all right. DoorDash delivers, I think. You can get some Quiznos.
5: Yes, you sure can.
3: Well, thank you.
4: Thank you for playing, Hannah.
2: Yeah.
5: We love having you, Hannah. Call back, okay?
3: Okay, bye.
2: All right, take it easy. I thought Quinn was a good name.
5: That is a good name. Quincy is another good name.
2: Right. Mm-hmm. All right. So weather-wise, look at that. Look at how nice it is. Well, it's less humid anyway, and we got partly cloudy skies, sunny for the most part today. Your high 81. 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Coming up, buying a home before marriage and the second guessing involved. Plus the 5 guys challenge. Could you do it? Your news that didn't make the news continues.
6: Give yourself a little extra time on 7175 northbound. Still running heavy from 275 all the way into downtown. We do have a disabled vehicle on the exit ramp of Kentucky 236, so be careful of that. 471 northbound, still slow moving from Grand up to the Carter. 71 southbound on the Ohio side. You'll hit those brakes from 275 down to Kenwood. 75 southbound, still moving slow through the Lachlan split. And northbound 75, that traffic heavy from Mitchell St. Bernard up to the Ronald Reagan. 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Orange barrels got you down. Let Metro do the driving. Visit go-metro.com and be worry-free. That's your traffic. I'm Stephen Lewis.
1: Now, more Jeff and Jen.
2: You heard of the 5 Guys Challenge?
5: No.
2: And it has nothing. I saw the headline for it, and immediately I'm thinking it had something to do with, like, the
5: burgers.
2: 5 Guys
5: burgers.
2: Hamburger joint.
4: Yeah.
2: And that was all about it. I'm like, sign me up. What?
4: I was thinking, what, do you got to eat a whole bag of those fries? Like, what is it?
2: Yeah. No, that's not it. No, the 5 Guys Challenge has nothing to do with a burger joint. It's a 24-hour endurance challenge.
5: Oh, Lord. Oh, that sounds totally not.
4: You got to hang out with 5 different guys?
2: It requires a group of 5 ambitious friends to do the following. This is the 5 Guys Challenge.
4: Okay.
2: It involves drinking 5 gallons of milk.
4: Oh, nope. Out already.
0: Nope. I haven't drank 1 gallon of milk in the last 20 years.
4: Yeah. Same. Mm-mm. We are not.
2: Could
4: on
2: you
4: that.
2: Do it in 24 hours to win the challenge?
4: Nope. I would get sick.
5: Yeah. Yep.
2: Well, it's not specified if it's whole, 2%, 1%, or skim. So I imagine you get to choose your milk.
4: Are you a milk drinker? You're not really
2: either,
4: are you?
2: I haven't in years, but I totally could.
4: When he ordered the glass of milk with the pizza.
5: Yes.
2: Oh, yeah, I like
5: that. On a job interview.
2: Mm-hmm.
4: No.
0: Gross.
2: Let's see. Drink 5. Oh, and it's 5 gallons of milk.
5: Oh, my God. That can't be healthy. Yeah, that can't be good. I mean, didn't anybody learn anything from the water drinking incident? That radio, remember that radio station?
2: Well, you have 24 hours, so
5: it's
2: maybe
5: still that. I don't think we should be putting,
2: I'm not suggesting you do it.
5: I'm just saying that somebody is thinking this is a good idea, and I just don't.
2: Well, these are fairly buff guys. I mean, this is all part of the, bro-maxing movement. Because you have to throw 5,000 high fives. Do 5,000 push-ups. Again, you have 24 hours. Well, it's the 5 Guys Challenge.
4: 5,000 push-ups?
2: You got 5 That's guys.
4: How are you going to make it to the bathroom to throw up from all the milk drinking what you're doing?
5: That is such a fair question.
2: Well, they say it does a body good.
4: What's going to make you sicker? The push-ups, the sit-ups, or the milk?
2: Good question. Depends on how you pace yourself. You got to be able to catch 5 fish.
4: Well, I could do that.
2: You got to be able to run a cumulative total of roughly 31 miles, but it's 50 kilometers to be exact.
4: Who came up with this?
2: You got to hit 5,000 three-pointers on a basketball court.
4: In one day?
2: Yeah, and you got to complete 5 video games.
4: From start to finish?
2: Start to finish, 24 hours, go. You got 24 hours to do it.
4: I don't even know if I could name one person that would be able to do 3 of those 5 things.
2: Do you and it's your boys lot. Have what it takes?
0: No.
2: That's the 5-guy challenge. That came from Bro Bible. Like,
0: no.
2: From the widely read Bro Bible.
0: Here's what I do every day. I do 25 push-ups, 25 squats, 25 curls, 25 what I call twisters. And then I walk the dog.
7: Is this a made-up exercise, the twister?
0: I don't know.
4: What does it look like?
0: So I just let's show us the like twister. I sort of like twist my ass around like this.
4: Oh, those are called waist stretches or something, aren't they? Like something bends.
0: I'm calling them twisters.
4: I can't remember. Mm-hmm. Stomach twist.
2: All right. There's the 9x9x9 fantasy football challenge. Have you heard about that?
7: No.
2: Okay, so that required a single dude to run 9 miles.
4: Okay.
2: Do 9 holes of golf.
0: Is this another one of these same group of guys giving us this list, or is this something
2: Well, you
0: different?
2: Can do this on your own. This can be the 1-guy challenge.
0: Okay.
4: All right, so we're doing 9 miles, 9 holes of golf. These are both manageable in a day.
2: 9 donuts. You got to eat 9 donuts.
7: Oh, I got that part.
4: That's Saturday morning for some people.
2: Mm-hmm. You got to drink 9 shots of espresso.
4: Okay.
7: Ooh.
4: I could do that.
2: 9 ski runs in Killington, Vermont.
4: Out.
0: Nope.
2: No.
0: I won't make
7: it.
0: No.
7: Who's coming up with these ideas?
2: You got to eat 9 hot dogs. You got to consume 9 hot dogs, 9 beers, and 9 innings of baseball at a Boston Red Sox game.
0: Well, that's way easier to accomplish than that other thing.

0: entire day is committed to this challenge.
1: Yeah.
0: Whatever it is.
2: 24 hours.
1: 24 hours is dedicated to do this.
2: Yeah.
3: Let's write one. The Jeff and Jen
2: I would do, challenge. Yeah, 9/10 of a mile.
0: Now we're talking.
1: 9 sit-ups.
0: Yeah.
2: 9 pieces of cake.
1: Nine push-ups.
0: 9 sit-ups.
1: Nine DoorDash deliveries.
3: No.
0: Now there we go.
3: I don't have that much money.
1: I know.
0: That's a whole paycheck.
1: You're going to spend $900 on 9 DoorDash deliveries.
0: There you go.
2: I would like 9 fried chickens, please.
0: 9. There you go.
1: That's hilarious.
0: 9. Yeah. 9 fast food restaurants. Then fine.
2: Oh, easy enough.
0: Right.
2: Jen would win that hands down.
1: Bingo. We have 9 fast food places within walking distance
0: of here. Yes, we do. We could crank this out.
1: You just got to walk 9 blocks up to that area of Oakley.
0: Get her done.
2: Yeah. 9 push-ups.
1: 9 sit-ups.
0: Yeah. Exactly.
2: 9 sit-ups.
1: 9 twisties. 9 twisties.
3: Yeah. 9 twisters at Tim's house.
0: A 9-second plank.
2: Want to come over and do some twisties?
1: We don't have enough shots. Let's do 9. What were those shots you were talking about that I couldn't believe were real?
0: Purple Hooters?
1: Yes. 9. Razzmatazz. That's what it was.
2: 9 purple Hooters. 9 buttery nipples.
3: At a dive bar, you got to be at like Cahoots on Coal Rain or something like that.
1: You have to go to, what's it?
3: The doghouse in Delhi.
1: Oh, that one's closed, isn't it?
3: Bummer.
1: Yeah.
3: What's the place by your house?
0: You got lots of
3: options. No windows.
1: Oh.
3: Attached to the motor lodge.
1: Oh, it's leaving me right now.
3: I still need to go there. But
1: I'll remember in a minute.
2: Coming up. The problem of buying a house before marriage and, you know, some of the pitfalls you kind of can find yourself in. We'll have that story coming up just because there's so much second guessing involved, you know.
0: Owning a home is a lot of freaking work.
1: Yeah.
2: Really is. But, you know, a lot of couples, nearly 45% of unmarried couples think buying a home together is a bigger commitment than tying the knot itself.
0: For some people.
1: It's the CNC Lounge. That's the name of it.
3: Yeah, put that on our list.
2: So we've got that story coming up. And also, is liking an Instagram post cheating? Like if it's an Instagram post of someone of, you know, whatever sex you're typically attracted to, is that considered cheating? Relationship experts are weighing in, and we'll talk about that among other things after the break.
4: Still going to tap those brakes a bit through the Lachlan split on 75 southbound, northbound 75. You've got slow traffic from Mitchell St. Bernard up to the Ronald Reagan. 71 southbound, still a little heavy from 275 down to Kenwood Road. And on the 71-75 side of things, it's still moving slow, been moving slow all morning. You'll need some time to get from 275 into downtown, and watch out for that disabled vehicle at Kentucky 236. It's on the entrance ramp. 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I'm Stephen Lewis.
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1: Yeah, were you and your ex, were you guys married when you bought your place? You bought your house, your first place?
2: We were engaged. And we bought the house 8 months. We moved in 8 months before the wedding.
1: Okay.
2: And that whole buying process should have been one of those red flag situations.
1: Oh. Just because you disagreed on so many things?
2: Yeah, I mean, we were just on completely different pages with what we thought would be the best option or the best way to move forward. Like, I wanted to spend a little bit more money and get a much nicer house in an up-and-coming neighborhood where people were moving in and selling their house a year later for twice what they paid for it kind of situation.
1: Well, who doesn't?
2: Right? Right? And he did not. He refused to spend the extra $30,000.
1: He wanted a more established, been around for a while kind of neighborhood.
2: He wanted to move in a neighborhood that was going to go downhill pretty quickly.
1: Oh, that had already seen its best days. Yeah. I gotcha.
2: Just to not spend the money.
1: Just to save yourself a few bucks.
2: I had a little bit more of a long-term vision, and his was a little bit more.
1: I see.
2: Yeah, short-term. But then there was just a lot of disagreement. There was just a lot of arguing throughout the whole process, and it was futile. You know, it wasn't healthy arguing.
1: No. Yeah, according to a new poll, nearly half of married couples feel that buying a home together is a bigger commitment than actually getting married. I mean, it is a big purchase. It's a big step.
2: Yeah.
1: Yeah, they asked 1,000 U.S. adults who bought a home with a spouse or partner how it affected their relationship. And for a lot of couples, the home matters as much as the significant other they bought it with, sometimes even more.
2: Mm-hmm.
1: More than a quarter who bought a home with a partner say their home is more likely than their partner to still be in their life in 10 years. Wow. For just under 30%, the home gives them a greater sense of security than their partner does.
2: Wow.
1: And 21% admit the home would be harder to walk away from than their relationship. That's what I was going to ask, is like, if your relationship is, I don't know, I don't want to say on shaky ground, but like, maybe if things are good now, but you're not too sure about the future, but then you buy a house together, does that help solidify it for you?
2: I mean, it's clear there's a commitment being made.
1: Yeah.
2: You know, it's in the entanglement.
1: Right.
2: Has become exactly more complicated.
1: When you start
2: getting joint accounts and you start having both your names on bills and, and a mortgage and, all the things.
1: Home ownership is the biggest relationship strain for 29%.
2: Mm-hmm.
1: It's as stressful as health issues, as stressful as the family, more stressful than general finances, and they say more stressful than having kids.
2: Wow, I don't know about that.
1: Well, it depends on who you talk to, but 30% said it was home ownership that was the biggest strain, probably because of the financial. Maybe they just bought too expensive.
2: Yeah, that's what I'm thinking too.
1: I mean, how big is poor?
2: How big is the mortgage and all of the things?
1: Interest rate.
2: I just could remember my dad being this voice of reason, and I wanted absolutely nothing to do with what he was saying.
1: I don't want any of your reason.
2: I don't want to hear that. You know, you buy a big house, you're going to have to buy furniture for it. Dad! Just shush.
1: You're ruining it.
2: Dad! You spent all your money on a big house. Where's the money going to come from for you to furnish the thing?
1: That's going
2: to
1: be open concept.
2: Know, the bigger house you get, the bigger your bills are going to be. Your heating and your electric and all your...
1: Yeah, he's so right, though.
2: Dad! Taking all the fun out of it.
1: After buying a home together, 52% of couples say one of their partner's habits got even more frustrating and annoying, leading 24% to fantasize about living alone again.
2: Well, it's funny because I did buy a second house with this person. And that process was more frustrating.
1: Even more frustrating the second time.
2: Well, because, and I've spoken to so many women who have gone through this exact same thing with the men that they were buying homes with. Like, you come up with your list of things that you want your house to have, and you have your absolutely must-haves, and then you have your, man, it'd be cool if we could find this too. And then they have their price range, right? They have their hard line. They're not going to spend any more than this for a house. And had this list of things that he absolutely had to have. And we would go and look at homes within the price range, and they didn't have all of the things, so he didn't want it. Didn't want it. Nope, doesn't have a... And I'm like, you are not going to find all these things that are on the must-have list of yours in this price range. Does not exist.
1: If you want all these things, you're going to have to raise your price.
2: You're going to have to spend... Wouldn't hear it. Wouldn't hear it from me. Wouldn't hear it from the real estate agent.
1: I think about realtors who are up against that kind of thing with buyers who are just unrealistic about what they
2: want.
1: Yeah.
2: So I finally got to a point, I'm like, all right, let's find a house that has all of the things. Because clearly I'm going to have to show.
1: Yes.
2: Okay. Clearly this is something that is not registering just with words.
1: Right.
2: Going to need to have the visual to go along with it. So found the house. Beautiful home. Was probably double of what we were wanting to spend.
1: Of course.
2: Right. So
1: that right there, that is the plot line for every House Hunters on HGTV.
2: Yes. Yes. It's just these unrealistic, and then you need to rework your list or come up with some more cash. Spend a little more money. What's it going to be? It's hard, though, because a lot of people just don't have patience for walking through home after home after home after home. Eventually, it got to the point where I was going by myself, and if I found one that I thought he might like, then I'd show him.
1: I have the patience, but I don't need that much time. I usually know. I just have an instinct about these things. I know pretty quickly whether I'm going to, no matter what it's got going for it, if I'm not feeling it, I'm just not feeling it. And spending another 10 or 15 minutes or a half hour is not going to make me love it even more.
2: Yeah.
1: If they were forced to choose, 16% of co-owners say they would keep their home over their partner, but that number climbs to 25% among millennials and 28% for unmarried couples. Yeah. Yeah. More than a quarter of co-owners admit they have at least one regret about buying a home together, but that nearly doubles for unmarried couples.
2: Wow.
1: And the thing is, most couples haven't planned for that worst case scenario, as 66% admit they've never talked about what would happen to the home if they split.
2: Yeah.
1: But 36% believe they should be the one to keep it. Yeah. Like, I know couples, God, I know one in particular where they were unmarried. They bought a house together. She was sort of like the major breadwinner, and he's just not contributing anything to it. Right. But his name is on the deed. So, like, she sunk all that money into it, but when they sell it, half that appreciation goes to him.
2: Uh-huh. Does
3: he pay other bills, though?
1: Yeah, like, he pays a few things, but
3: he pays the upkeep.
1: Well, he left his job, and...
2: Was he working for dumb people?
1: No, yeah, right. Yeah, he was working for dumb people, so he quit. Yeah, he walked away. Yeah. Yeah. I know those couples too. And he hasn't really replaced that income. You know, he does odd jobs here and there, but
2: how long has he been unemployed?
1: It's been a bit. But
2: more than a year?
1: Well, yeah. I mean, he works like enough that he is able to say, I work.
3: But does he pay for anything? Does he take the kids?
1: Not nearly as much as she does.
3: Wow.
1: Yeah.
3: Do they love each other?
1: Not really. They're kind of coexisting right now. Like,
2: are they coexisting in a really negative, nasty environment? Or
1: I'm not.
2: It's hard to say.
1: It's hard to say.
3: I'm not at liberty to say, Jennifer.
1: Closed doors. Well, but I would say that you know, he's probably content to just continue in this.
2: Because he's got a pretty sweet deal right now.
1: He's got a pretty sweet deal. And
2: pretty much everything and taking care of the kids, and he works when he wants.
1: And she would, she's ready to move on.
2: She's ready to kick him to the curb, but it's going to cost her.
3: Yep.
1: Yeah, it would be a big hit. Mm. Big hit. She could do it, but it would be painful.
2: Yeah.
3: Yeah, but if she's not happy, we got to figure this out.
1: I'm with you.
2: Pain pushes till passion pulls, babe. I'm with
1: you.
2: So.
1: But there's also that, I you know, that headstrong, like, I refuse to walk away from this and give up half the appreciation on this house. Like, I put everything into this, and I'm only going to get half back. Like, well, I just cannot do that.
2: It's coming. And in the meantime, she's continuing to sink more of her money into it, and he's continuing to rack up how much he's going to get out of it.
3: Also, is he just banking everything that he's bringing in?
1: I don't know what the dollars and cents are, but...
2: Who's hiding money?
1: You know, and I'm only getting one side of the story, too, but...
3: Right, but still.
2: Well, if it's coming from her, it's probably the right side.
3: Exactly. That's what I was thinking. The side you're getting is the truth. It's the truth.
2: The more accurate.
1: Is that right?
3: Yes.
1: Uh-huh.
3: Yes, it is.
1: All right, we're going to take a quick break. More to come as we continue next. Jeff and Jen, Cincinnati's Q102. Rent.
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1: I forget who it was. I feel like it was... who's that chick?
2: I don't know.
1: She was like on that show.
2: That girl.
3: The blonde.
4: Lean me in a direction Shorts. And I'll get you there.
1: She was... Not a Real Housewife, but she was on like some Orange County reality show. What was her name?
4: Kristen Cavallari.
1: That might be
4: Laguna
1: her.
4: Laguna Beach.
1: Yeah, that might be her.
4: She's
1: actually
4: a podcaster now.
1: I think so.
4: Was married to Jay Cutler.
1: Now. Maybe.
4: Oh boy.
1: Anyway, no, I think it was her.
4: See, I told you. Just
1: anyway, she made the point. She said that. They were talking about like cheating in relationships, and she said, I think it was her who said, when a married guy likes the stuff I put on social media, she yes. goes, I just think that's so creepy, because does your wife know that you're liking my stuff, was the point she was making.
2: Okay.
1: And I was thinking, I've got a ton of female friends.
2: And you like their stuff.
1: Yeah, right? I mean, if it's good content,
2: yeah,
1: of course. And sometimes it's just to be supportive, you know.
2: Sure.
1: If they're putting something out there that's important to them, especially if it's like about, you know, an achievement that one of their kids made, it's like good for him, yeah. and good for yeah. you, and good for you guys, and yeah. that's awesome, right?
4: But these men that are liking her stuff don't know her; they're not friends.
1: True.
4: And it's just like some rogue guy creeping on our page that has a wife.
1: Fair enough. And there's a lot of different angles to this, like a lot of different ways to look at it. For instance, when it comes to dating nowadays, that's a whole new set of questions. For instance, is liking a post on Instagram considered cheating in that instance? Uh-huh. The question has gone viral, especially amongst Gen Z. And now a relationship expert is weighing in. The relationship expert says, I deal with this question constantly with Gen Z. They can be dating somebody, but then their other partner is liking stories and pictures of other women, and experiencing it is like betrayal and infidelity. But I think that within every relationship, you have to define what is and what is not acceptable behavior and what infidelity looks like to you.
2: Right.
1: That's from licensed professional clinical counselor and marriage and family therapist, Dr. Tayu Smith. Tayu Smith. Okay. Anyway, another point is that everyone's feeds are just saturated with posts and stories. Like sometimes you might be friends with somebody and they're posting something. So just because you see it and you like it, does that mean that you're committing some kind of adultery by liking it?
5: Also,
1: I don't think you are.
5: To me, social media is media, just like TV. You're watching Love Island. Come on, you're not watching that for the storyline. You're watching that because they're all freaking hot. So yeah. Is that the same as just looking at a hot person on Instagram? Now, if you're sliding in their DMs and starting stuff, that's a different story.
4: Exactly.
5: But if you're just looking at it and going, all right, he looks cool, she looks hot, like, move on.
4: Well, if you're early in the relationship, though, if it's not somebody famous and you're early in the relationship and it's like, oh my gosh, every time I pull it open, Jeff is only liking Jen. Jeff likes Jen. Jeff likes, and it's every time I open my thing, I see that he's liking all your stuff.
2: Yeah.
4: I would be like, does he got a thing for Jen?
1: Well,
4: or does he?
1: Now, I will say, like, it would be kind of weird. Like, I'm married to Kristen, so if, you know, Jen is posing on Instagram in a bikini and I like that, then maybe you could argue that's
4: the nature of the content.
1: Right. Yeah. The nature of the content.
4: Yes, exactly. But also you could say, what? I've been friends with Jen for decades. Get right. out of here.
1: Yeah. Yeah.
4: I think it also goes to how.
1: Yeah, she's like a sister.
4: Well, because if I put up a picture of my sister in a bikini, I'd be liking it. You'd be liking it. It's encouragement.
5: I saw a list the other day that was like signs you've grown. And one of the things was you don't look at Instagram for likes. Like you're not looking at who's looking at your stuff.
2: Right.
5: You know, who looked at my picture today? Let's see who liked it.
1: Oh, yeah.
5: You know, because, you know, you don't need validation anymore.
2: Yeah.
5: So, like,
2: right.
5: I think a little of that plays into this as well. Like, at a certain point, it doesn't matter. It's Instagram.
4: And it's like your security level. Mm-hmm. How secure are you with yourself? And or how secure are you with your relationship?
1: Dr. Smith also said, and I thought this was interesting, whether posting a story specifically for one person to see is a healthy way to get someone's attention. That's all driven by anxiety, she explained. Like, first of all, you're just focusing on the physical thing, which I know is how most relationships start. But it's not coming from a confident place. Like, why are you just posting pictures? You need to communicate. You need to make your desires known, says the expert.
4: Hmm.
1: But yeah, it definitely depends, I guess, on who and what they're liking. And it would be, you know, to Kristen Cavallari's point, it would be weird when men in relationships like pictures of someone like her who they don't even know in bikinis or similar type of provocative posts.
4: Yes.
2: Yeah.
1: But the other point that I really thought was interesting too is the therapist who said you have to decide what infidelity means to you in your relationship.
5: And then tell each other.
1: Yeah.
4: Yeah.
1: And be clear about it.
5: Right.
2: It's hard. It's a lot to think about. It's a lot to talk about. It's a lot to keep an eye on.
5: We're dudes. We need instructions.
1: Because
5: don't
1: some people
5: just think we're going to read your mind and go, I better not like these things anymore. Well, you have to tell us.
1: You know how some couples are, they're not allowed to have their own individual social media account? Like the,
4: yes.
1: They combine their names on the same.
2: In my family.
4: Yeah.
2: Yep. That they are a couple.
1: Oh, they're like, it's a couple on social media then.
2: Yes.
4: Oh, yeah. Like, it'll say, like, Jeff and Jen.
5: I got an email yesterday from someone, and it was the couple, even though the email was just from the wife. The email said, so-and-so and so-and-so.
4: Yeah.
5: Mm-hmm. Eh, whatever works for you.
1: Yeah, that's their boundary.
2: Yeah. It is interesting.
5: I would love
1: Did you get your own social media account without telling me?
5: I would love to have a couple email. Chris can answer everything.
1: I know.
2: Here you go, bud.
1: Yeah. Do you want Chris to just take over your account and handle it for you?
3: Q.
0: Sometimes the first date seals your fate. It's the second date update with Jeff and Jen on Q102.
6: When are we going on our second date? You said you'd call me. How long should I wait?
1: All right. Eric is looking for a second date update today with a guy named Max, and we're going to try to help him out. Hi, Eric. How are you?
7: Hey, guys.
4: Hi.
7: I'm great. Thanks so much for taking my call. How are you guys?
1: We're doing well. And you're doing great other than being blown off by Max.
7: Yeah. I met him from work. We work for the same company, but we're at different locations. And I thought he was great, so I asked him if he'd like to, you know, go for a drink sometime. I mean, he seemed really surprised by that. I mean, I think the fact that I was asking, but he seemed pretty excited about it. So, you know, we went out, and I thought we had a really good time. We seemed to really click on the day a lot and, you know, like the same things on different levels, same opinions. Not so many things going on in the world right now, you know. We like music, the same food, the same kinds of movies.
1: Mm-hmm.
7: I mean, I seriously thought he was potential there, you know? I mean, I don't know that we're both coming out of relationships, but I mean, neither one was recently that long. I mean, I was with a guy for 6 months. He was with a guy for 3 months. So it's not like we were married or anything like that. And neither one of us had a dramatic ending with our exes. So, I mean, they were just not good matches. And from what I can tell, we ended amicably.
1: So no major baggage to contend with.
7: Yeah. I mean, I'd be really surprised if he went back to the previous guy. It just didn't seem like a good connection.
2: You don't think that's a reason for him disappearing? Yeah.
7: Yeah. I mean, it's got to be something else. And I'm hoping we can all figure it out. When we left the bar, he hugged me goodbye and I mean, I've reached out to him a couple of times, but he hasn't texted back.
1: Okay. You can't remember any strange or awkward moments or anything that just didn't feel right at the time that you think could have played a role here?
7: I can't, you know, I've been trying to think of something that I might have done wrong or that seemed off, but I can't think of anything, honestly.
2: So nobody went back to anybody else's place. It was just a hug and a goodbye.
7: Yeah. Yeah. It was just time at the bar and then a hug and goodbye. And I've reached out a couple of times and he hasn't responded at all.
1: Okay. I know you guys work in separate locations, but your company doesn't have any rules against like dating another employee, does it? Because there are some places that do, regardless of whether you're in the same location or not.
7: Yeah, our company actually is pretty lax on that.
1: Okay.
7: So as long as it was, you know, a different location, I think we're good.
1: I think ours is too. You just have to
5: let them know.
1: State it, right?
5: Yeah.
7: Yeah.
1: Yeah.
7: I mean, if it gets serious.
2: Right.
7: Yeah.
1: Right.
2: Yeah, and that's so relevant. You know, it's like, when is it serious?
1: Yeah, yeah. Mm-hmm.
2: Is it date number 3 or is it date number 17, or are you planning on moving in together? And that's when you let them know.
7: Yeah.
2: Yeah.
1: Okay, well, we're not there yet.
7: I think that's when you'll know.
1: Right. All right, we'll come back. We'll call Max. We'll see what he thought of Eric as we continue with Second Date Update here, Cincinnati's Q102.

0: Sometimes the first date seals your fate. It's the second date update with Jeff and Jen on Q102.
1: When are we going on our second date?
2: All right, so Eric and Max, they work for the same company, but not in the same location. And Eric had been wanting to ask Max out for quite some time, and he finally did. And Max actually seemed surprised by that, but he said yes. And they went out and had drinks, and they seemed to click on just about every level. They have a lot of the same viewpoints about things. They have a lot of things in common. And the date ended quite pleasantly, ended in a hug. Eric has since tried to reach out to Max to set up a second date. And Max hasn't responded, and it's left Eric scratching his head. That's kind of a quick overview here. I don't know if I skipped anything important or if there are any details you thought of that you want to add that you think we need to know going in, Eric.
3: Oh, well, actually, that's pretty accurate, I have to say.
2: Okay.
3: You were listening, I can tell.
2: I try to.
4: He takes notes.
2: I really do. Yeah. What did we do? We did a second date update recently where he was taking notes and she
4: was
2: annoyed.
4: And yeah. She was annoyed. Because he wanted to be a good listener. He didn't want to interrupt what she was saying.
2: Right.
4: So he's taking notes because he wanted to circle back.
2: Yes.
4: And make some comments on some things that she was
2: That's right. That's what I do. I take notes.
4: Yeah.
2: Let's call Max.

0: Hello?
1: Oh, dropping stuff over here. Hello, is this Max?
0: This is Max, yes.
1: Hi, Max. It's Jeff and Jen at Q102. How are you this morning?
0: Wow, really?
1: Yeah.
2: Hi.
1: How are you?
0: I'm great. I think I probably either won something or this is like a second date update or something.
1: What if it was both?
2: Ooh.
0: I guess, two is better than one. So let's go for it.
1: Yes. All right. Let's start with the second date part. We spoke with Eric, who seems quite fond of you after your date. And it was his impression that you two connected on a lot of different levels. Mm-hmm. You know, lots in common. You seem to have similar viewpoints. And he just overall really liked you and would love the opportunity to get together with you again. It seems that you've been busy because I guess he's reached out a couple times and there's been no response from you, which could be for a number of reasons. But we just wanted to get your feedback on Eric and what you thought of your, what would you call that? A date? A drinking
2: date?
1: A meetup? Yeah.
0: Well, I mean, I could make up any number of reasons that have been busy or, you know, away from my phone or something like that, but I'll just shoot straight with you. It's just not a good fit.
1: Not a good fit. Okay. Well, I mean, that happens sometimes, I guess. Any particular reason why?
0: I mean, I was really surprised that he asked me out in the first place.
1: He said you seemed surprised. Why were you so surprised?
0: I guess surprised, flattered. I mean, he's a lot older than me, like twice my age. And
1: oh,
0: so,
1: really?
0: Yeah.
2: 40s and 20s, are we talking?
0: Yeah, exactly. Well, you know, without getting too specific for his sake. But, you know, somebody of his stature and, you know, place in the company. And I don't know. I was kind of taken aback and not in a bad way, though, but I was very flattered, and I thought, you know, he's taking a chance, so I'll take a chance. Why not?
1: So you took the chance, and what did you discover? Because, again, I keep going back to how much you two seem to have in common and relate. Is it just
0: the
1: age thing, or was there something else that was indicative of the age difference you thought was impassable?
0: I mean, just go down the list. He's a good-looking guy. We had a really great time. We had a lot in common. He's very nice. He's a gentleman. He's just old.
1: Oh.
0: like, we were talking about what we like to do in our free time, and I like to go places and do things, get out and about, meet up with friends, concerts, going out drinking, some dancing. And, like, his favorite thing to do is go for a walk in the woods behind his house and then knit scarves by the fire and talk about what birds that he saw while he was on his walk. So,
2: birds are cool.
0: No. I mean, it's just a very nice gentleman.
1: So maybe a little too, sedentary for you? Or?
0: I'm trying to find the nicest way to say it's just he possesses habits that are just in a different generation than my own. Mm. Is that a nice way of saying that he likes things that old people like?
2: Well, now.
1: Yeah, well, let's ask our resident old person.
3: Hey, I'm the resident old person. I like doing old people things.
2: And he's young and sprightly this
3: year.
2: Yeah,
3: that's right.
1: He's younger than me and Jen, but people think, like, because of his interests.
2: There are a lot of people in their 20s that like to knit and, eat marmalade.
1: Tim is definitely an old soul. That's a better way to put it.
3: You know, though, I get what you're saying. I think maybe another chance before you make that decision, because that might be first impression, but he might really like you and he might kind of come your way a little bit, you know? He may join you for some nights out dancing.
2: Now, are you more of a, in your relationship, are you more of the homebody?
3: I like to go out and do stuff, but I like to go do small group things.
2: Yeah. And you don't like to stay out for a really long time.
3: Well, that's because of this job has ruined my internal body clock.
2: So right. If you didn't have this job, you'd go out and stay
3: out
2: as late as Chris.
3: I'd probably stay out later, but I wouldn't be out to the club till 2 in the morning.
2: Yeah, okay.
3: But if we're at someone's house playing games and drinking till 2 in the morning and having an intimate friend night, sure.
2: Cool.
1: Okay.
3: Yeah.
0: Like, I know I won't be able to do this forever, you know, just from a physiological standpoint. And so I want to do it as often as possible. And sure. I just don't know, you know, why not nip it in the bud right from the get-go? And if it's not a good fit, it's not a good fit. And that's okay.
1: Well, Max, this is the part of the conversation where we kind of want to bring Eric in because, as you know, he's on the phone. He's listening to everything that you're saying right now. And I'd like to give him a chance to respond to what you just said. Eric, is there any truth to what Max is saying? Do you think he's right about his assessment of you and difference in interests?
4: We are of a different age, yes. I just wish, Max, honey, I wish you just would have told me that. You know, be a grown up, don't disappear. I would have respected that entirely.
1: Like, you still hitting raves, Max?
0: I mean, a few here and there. And just FYI, my generation doesn't say disappear, we say ghosted. So you can update that in your lexicon.
2: Stop it. You behave.
4: That's also indicative of, I mean, just the lack of human conversation. I don't know. I'm not going to deal with a child. This is disappointing. I mean, it could have been from the start. You're too old for me. I mean, it's fine.
2: Do you tend to usually be attracted to younger men?
4: I don't. I mean, if you look at the scope of my exes and whatnot, no, I generally am attracted to people who you know.
2: Doesn't matter. Yeah, the age thing.
4: Yeah, it doesn't matter. No, I just wish there was more honesty.
2: Yeah. Gotcha.
0: I mean, well, what it's worth, I was very flattered that you did ask me out in the first place.
4: Well, you're a good-looking man, but
0: likewise.
1: Okay.
0: I just don't know if there's a lot of. I just don't know if there's legs to it for the long haul, and that's the only thing, Eric. That why not go ahead and get this out of the way from the get-go?
4: Yeah, I mean, and you can also just explain that to me in a text and be totally fine. I mean,
0: instead of not saying anything, yeah, that it does sound, I'll give you that. I'll give you that. That's a bit more decent, and I apologize.
4: Thank you. I'm going to go drink my fiber now. And
1: I missed what he said.
2: You take his fiber. Get your Metamucil.
0: With the doctor.
1: That's fine. Yeah. All right. Well, Max, we do appreciate you having the conversation with us and helping Eric close the book on this. And we wish you both the best of luck.
0: Well, it was a great surprise to hear from you, and I do appreciate it.
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1: So I reserve the right to revisit this tomorrow because, you know, more may came out. More may come out.
2: Okay.
1: But people on Reddit are roasting this 20-year-old woman for saying that she changed her life strategy and now just wants to marry rich and never work.
2: Where I'm at, the stage of my life, if I had a do-over, I might say that's not a terrible idea.
3: Yeah, I'm here for that. Where do you sign up?
4: I want a sugar daddy with a candy shop.
2: Hey.
1: Yeah, I appreciate the honesty. She just wants to marry rich and never work.
2: Mm-hmm.
1: I mean, at least you know.
2: Right.
1: She's just putting it out there, and I'm just saying, just so you know.
2: Yeah.
1: Some pointing out that if she plans on having kids, that it's still the hardest thing she'll ever have to do in life.
2: Truly.
1: So there is that.
3: Oh, my God, yeah. For real.
2: Yeah.
1: But, you know people do that all the time. They're just not as upfront overt about it.
2: They don't fess up to it.
3: Don't you feel like it's got to be a more prominent thing in cities that have a lot of money or don't areas of town that have a lot of money?
2: Do you think it's more prominent in women who grew up with money?
3: Yes.
2: Like they are going to marry a man from a family or

0: has the earning potential that she is used to.
1: She's, the money.
0: Yeah. You know, it's just kind of.
2: Well, she was studying to be a dentist. She's 20 years old, describes herself as an ambitious person studying to become a dentist. Yet, according to the New York Post, recently had a change of heart, decided life is too short to spend it stressed and working. So instead, she'd rather give it all up and marry a man with money to live a life of luxury. She is quoted as saying, until I turned 19, I was very ambitious and very passion driven. I wanted to establish a stable career and become financially independent as soon as possible. But in the last 2 years of my life, I've experienced a sudden and dynamic shift in my way of thinking and being.
1: Yeah. When I had to work for it, I didn't really want it anymore.
2: Yeah, right.
1: Exactly.
2: I've realized that it's quite literally impossible for me to achieve all the things I wish to.
1: So I need somebody else's money to do it for me.
2: At least in this lifetime alone. Why is it impossible?
1: It's not. She's just underachieving.
3: If anyone's watching the latest episode of Below Deck, there is currently a matchmaker with a woman who has very similar views as this woman who is looking for a man, and they have all these eligible bachelors that they're trying to set them up with, and it is a beautiful train wreck.
1: Oh, I bet.
2: It's a beautiful train wreck.
0: Yeah.
2: She said, my time here is limited. I can't build a career, buy a house, afford basic necessities, and also travel the world, buy designer, and do as I please while also being under 30. Those things take a lifetime. She said,
1: yeah.
2: So as a result of having this epiphany, she declared that she now wants to marry rich, have kids, and do as I please without working again a day in my life.
0: Yeah.
2: I appreciate the fact that she's self-aware enough to understand that whoever she marries,
1: it's going to take care of her.
2: Well, they're going to think they can control her, especially financially.
1: Yep.
2: But something always comes at the cost of something else, right?
0: Well, I think the trick will be, how is she still young, really young?
2: Just yeah, she's 30. 20.
0: Okay, so 20. She's 20. So
3: her brain's not developed yet.
0: Well, her brain, that's true. But still, here is her advantage, is she's figured it out now. So she can start dating guys who are in law school or business school that clearly have big time earning potential. And she won't have a difficult time dating them. I think where you get into trouble is if you wait too long. This is the way you want to live. You wait too long until you're in your mid-20s. Then men who are already on their way to making a whole lot of money aren't as interested in women who aren't willing to contribute to the family. Hmm. The pool, I think the pool thins out unless she wants to go much older.
2: Hmm. Well, here's what the commenters are saying. One person said, this is easily one of the most toxic mindsets you can have for yourself. It's a one-way ticket to a depression and regret for the rest of your life. Nothing more dangerous than wanting everything without having to put in any effort.
1: Yeah.
2: Someone else.
1: Agreed.
2: Someone else said, I say this with love, but you're pissing me off. Respectfully, you sound your age. And that's okay. But don't fall into the trap of marriage and kids fixes things somehow. Kids are the hardest thing you'll ever do in your damn life.
0: Yeah.
2: They don't make life softer or easier.
1: No.
2: And, you know, begin entirely beholden to a man who could tear away your whole life at any time. Sure as hell is not easy. You're falling into a trap as a trad wife.
1: Yeah.
2: She's
0: romanticizing things.
2: Yeah.
0: Which, you know, all of us are guilty of in some way, shape, or form at that age.
2: Another commenter said, if he can feed you, he can starve you.
1: Mm-hmm.
2: And then someone else said,
1: "That's a great thing.
2: If he can feed you, he can starve you."
1: That's true.
2: And then another commenter said, "The only person limiting you is you. Dentists make an incredible amount of money. What you are considering is possible, but a risky gamut. If you can find a very wealthy man who wants to settle down with you, but what if he decides he's no longer in love with you and then leaves you with nothing? Because maybe there's no prenup, and so." There you go. You've been on some nice vacations. You have some nice clothes, but then kids to take care of and no skills to provide for yourself.
0: You have. I mean, there are a million different possibilities for how her life could go. No clue. She's got no clue. You can't, you know.
2: That's why.
0: You never know what you're going to get. You never know what you're going to get.
3: Yeah, it was 26 when I realized, you know what? My mom and dad actually know things, and they've been steering me right the whole damn time.
0: They actually have some good advice. So,
3: you know, maybe give her another 6 years.
2: Yeah. All right, we're going to take a quick break. Got some good news stories to share with you this morning. That'll hopefully make you feel good, put a smile on your face, make you feel optimistic about the world as you head off into your Wednesday, and we'll share them with you next.
0: Cute. We know no matter how much you think you've got things under control, sometimes the day gets away.
2: Yeah, some of you are making deliveries.
0: Good doggy. Hey, good doggy.
2: Others are putting out fires.
0: Grab the hose and ladder. It's a 4-alarm, baby.
2: And some of you are making the rest of us look better.
0: Jeff, hey.
2: What? You said a little off the top.
0: That's why we invented the Jeff and Jen podcast.
2: Yeah, it's the Jeff and Jen morning show on your schedule.
0: No matter what time you wake up.
2: Second date update, mom and pop spots, news that didn't make the news.
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0: Yeah, we like to end the show on a high note. And with that, we have some good news stories to share with you this morning that'll hopefully put a smile on your face as you head off into your Wednesday. And here we go. Six volunteer firefighters in Pennsylvania helped carry a 100-pound senior dog out of the forest after it got too exhausted to continue its hike.
1: Poor babe.
2: Oh, it was on a hike.
0: It was on a hike.
1: Why are they dragging these old dogs on these long hikes?
2: Right.
0: Good question. The team spent 4.5 hours carrying her nearly 2 miles down a steep mountain trail in a rescue basket, stopping along the way to keep her hydrated.
1: Oh, poor baby. It's terrible.
0: The firefighters said they were happy to help their sweet girl, and she is expected to make a full recovery.
1: Well, that's good.
0: Recovery. Volunteer Firefighters Secretary Tiffany Young was part of the rescue.
3: The guy was up on the trail hiking with his dog, and his dog became unresponsive and was unable to walk the rest of the way out the trail. And the dog was up in there, and he needed help getting the dog out. She was a 100-pound dog. At times, only two of us able to carry at a time. We were able to switch off. Most of the way, we were able to carry four corners. We put her on a... It's really steep up in there. These mountains are kind of unforgiving. We don't just care about humans. We care about our furry friends, too. And Sable was no exception. She was a sweet girl, and she really, really needed us desperately. So we were happy to be there for her.
4: Love that. I've definitely taken our dogs for walks, and then Nick's like, I'm done.
2: Yeah.
4: I'm like, well, we're a mile from home, bro.
0: Thanks for the walk, dude.
4: I have carried him a little bit. Coming up next, we have a bunch of stuff for you. Kesha had to... shoo a specific type of animal out of her home. We'll have that story for you. Also, if your Duke bill's creeping up a little bit, we have some things that you can do around the house, some things maybe you should unplug that are draining your electrical, and we'll get you caught up on the Reds and FC Cincinnati's back tonight. Hot List starts next on Q102.
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4: All right, busy hour coming up on the Hot List today. We're going to get you caught up on everything happening with the Cincinnati Music Festival, which is this weekend. Also, there is a list of devices that could be sucking up a lot of energy and making that Duke bill higher. We'll tell you what those things are. We'll talk about the Reds. Also, we'll catch up on yesterday's flooding again.
7: Yeah, we got to talk about this.
4: But a little tease.
7: Yes. Just a little bit of a snack from Salt.

0: Cincinnati's Q102. It's time for E! News. We just played a little bit of Salt and Peppa. And coming up later in the show, we're going to tell you about the Cincinnati Music Festival because DJ Spinderella, who's a part of Salt and Peppa, is going to be performing.
1: Oh, really? Cool.
0: So we'll have some details on that coming up in just a little bit. But let's get right into our E! News. We're going to kick it off with Olivia Rodrigo. Is it seriously possible in life that this girl is in a healthy, wonderful relationship? Well, it looks to be like that is the facts. We are hearing that Olivia Rodrigo is dating a Wall Street like finance guy.
1: Cool. Good for her.
0: All right. So we're hearing that they recently went on a trip from Iceland to New York. That's kind of how this leaked out, was that some people were on an airplane with them. She just looked like her typical self with like some braids, and she was hanging.
1: Am I applying deodorant during this conversation? Yes. Did I just drop my deodorant stick? Yes. But I am paying attention. Sorry about that. I'm glad she's dating someone that's not in the celebrity sphere.
0: Yes. We're hearing a lot about this guy. He's definitely into financing. He's also like some sort of like Harvard, Ivy League, college grad. Cute guy. If you want to see a picture of him, Page Six has it up. Justin Bieber had an exclusive World Cup after party. So if you know anything, Sunday he performed at the halftime show. Then he had an absolute banger of a party. We are hearing that everyone was there, all kinds of celebrity sightings. But at one point, I guess the highlight was when Justin Bieber hopped behind the DJ booth, took off his shirt, and started just blaring UConn.
1: You know what? I'll tell you one thing. I really have zero interest in attending any sort of Hollywood after parties, but I'd go to Justin's.
0: Yeah, we're hearing the room.
1: I would go to his.
0: The energy in the room was electric, and I guess everyone that was there when he hit the DJ booth just came in, and everybody started singing his song, which was pretty cool. All right, Jason Kelce is giving us a couple of details, not much, about the Taylor and Travis wedding. He was on a podcast recently where he was talking about Travis and Taylor did a duet. We don't know what they sang, but Jason gave Travis some props and was like, you know what? He's always kind of been the guy that's able to carry a tune.
1: He's also a guy that's not embarrassed of himself and knows how to have fun. So whether he's a good singer or a bad singer, he would do it just because it's fun to do.
0: I just see them doing some sort of like, I Got You, Babe, or some sort of like really like vintage duet.
1: What's the duet from Grease?
0: Oh, yeah.
1: Yeah, one of those.
0: We go together. Maybe one of those.
1: Yeah.
0: I don't know. That's all I got.
1: We'll find out when the movie is out.
0: Maybe.
1: You still think there's going to be a movie? Hell yes.
0: That girl knows
1: how to make a dime.
0: I think she's just going to put it in little clips of her own.
1: Or maybe that.
0: Yeah.
1: But I think we'll see it is my point.
0: And there's a lot of people are speculating Taylor's going to have a new album coming out by the end of the year because I guess she changed some of the things on her Spotify. Like, you know how she'll capitalize letters or change the colors. A lot of people think she's going to have a new album out before the end of the year.
1: Well, that'd be cool. Some other E! News stories we're talking about today. There is a Snoop Dogg biopic coming out next summer.
0: Let's go.
1: That could be great. The Netflix docuseries Untold. Have you ever watched that? They kind of do a little deep dive into some people and stories.
0: I've seen some of them, yeah.
1: Well, they're doing an episode on Mr. T.
0: Oh.
1: Remember him from growing up?
0: Yeah, I do.
1: And then Australian breakdancer superstar Rachel Gunn, who I think is the one from the Olympics.
0: Yeah.
1: Remember all that?
0: Yes.
1: I would watch that.
0: Yeah, I would watch that too. She definitely sounds like somebody that doesn't take herself too seriously.
1: Yes, exactly. Kesha had to shoo a raccoon out of her house.
0: Yikes.
1: I don't know if there's video. We should try to find it. Happy birthday to Selena Gomez. She's 34 today. Keith Sweat is 65. And if you're a fan of He-Man, you know how they did that Masters of the Universe live action movie?
0: Yeah.
1: Last month or whenever it was. It is on Amazon today.
0: All right.
1: So if you wanted to watch it, didn't go to the movie theater, forgot about it. This is me I'm discussing.
0: Just like everybody.
1: And you're like, oh yeah, I kind of wanted to watch that. Today it's on Amazon. That is your E! News. Coming up next, how'd you do yesterday with that second round of rain? We'll talk about it coming up.

0: Cincinnati's Q102. What's up? It's Fritch and Tim. A nice day today. Sunshine in the mid-70s. Same for tomorrow. If you're going to the FC game tonight, should be have a pleasant evening.
1: Nice.
0: For some soccer. But that rain that came through yesterday, the first round didn't really come through our neck of the woods. The second round, I was out walking the dogs. The sun was out. I got an alert that rain was going to start in 5 minutes. I'm like, it's sunny. What are you talking about? Then I looked to the west and it was just sort of building. We got home in time. It poured. I went outside to check my situation where I pulled that 8 feet of roots out of my gutter system. It was draining perfectly. There is something else going on. So I'm having my friends from Ben Franklin Plumbing go out today just to do a little scope, make sure I got everything. But we should be good. But yeah, it's working the way it should. That pipe is, but there's another pipe with a question mark. So that's what we're going to investigate. But not too bad in our neck of the woods in Clifton.
1: Yeah, I was at Christ Hospital in the Montgomery Road location because I had to get an MRI yesterday on my shoulder from my bike wreck, whatever. Well, anyways, when I left Christ Hospital, I was like, it's getting a little dark out here. And then I got on 275 and it was like, it just opened up and it was pouring. It was scary. It was one of those times when you get stuck in a situation that you're like, should I pull over? Should I get off and, you know, wait and see how this happens? But I will say, in my opinion, everyone was very cautious that I was on the roads with. Like, we all turned on our flashers. Everybody went an appropriate speed. It didn't feel like there were any people out there that were just like, you know, rolling through or whatever, but it felt very safe to me at the time. And then by the time I got to Ross, it was sunny, which was so bizarre. And I also looked to the west. I was like, oh my gosh. It reminded me of like one of those movies when the aliens roll in and it gets real dark before the mothership comes down.
0: Yep.
1: That kind of was what the vibe was to me. But I guess by the time I got inside, that's when all the tornadoes started happening in Owen County, Kentucky, and Claremont County. And a lot of people had a lot of damage.
0: The video of that stuff was pretty crazy. And then in Hyde Park and Oakley, so the storm drain thing in Oakley here, this wall closed around the corner from the studio, which is good because it didn't last time. And then Hyde Park Square had more water. Those business people just finished cleaning up the last go around, and then it happened again. Cincinnati Mayor Aftab issued a declaration of emergency that will hopefully seek some state and federal funding to help with all of that.
1: Yeah.
0: So we'll see how that plays out. I don't know if it's going to work or not, but
1: yeah, I just saw Cincinnati.com said that like funding isn't likely, but you might be able to get some aid from the state. So they have some information up at Cincinnati.com if you want to check that out.
0: Well, like I said at the beginning of this, it's supposed to be nice today. So enjoy the sunshine.
1: I think it's like 4 days in a row that it's supposed to just be,
0: a little bit. And get all your gutters fixed now before the next round. All right, coming up next, a lot of devices in your house could be sucking up energy and making your Duke bill go up. We're going to fill you in on that, maybe save you some money. Coming up on the Hot List, Cincinnati's Q102.

0: Hey, thanks for hanging this hour on the hot list. It's Fritch and Tim, and I'm excited about this because I feel like I got about $1,000 I need to make up from last winter's Duke bills.
1: Yes.
0: So how are we going to save some money?
1: Well, I have a list here of devices that are driving up your energy bill without you even knowing it. And the number one we all have, streaming services, streaming boxes, cable boxes, DVRs, gaming consoles,
0: Rokus, all that kind of stuff.
1: Even TVs can continue to use electricity long after you turn them off, mostly because they stay connected to the internet, they're downloading updates, and they remain partially active all day and into the night.
0: I believe it. About 15 years ago, I did an experiment. I used to do a lot more work on my computer at home, and I would just leave it on. So when I needed to pop up to record a voiceover or to write something or to do some social media, like a lot of it I do on my phone now, but at the time I used my computer, and I just left it on all day long, 24/7, so I could just sit down and work.
1: Yep.
0: And I was like, you know what? I'm gonna shut it off. I'm going to shut it off every day for a month.
1: And it worked?
0: It was a $20 difference in my bill.
1: Wow, that is a big difference.
0: Yeah, so I just keep it off now.
1: Well, that's the recommendation for this, too. It's like unplug it while you're away. Or if you have one of those power strips, you can just turn the power strip off or use a smart power strip if you don't have one. The next one on here, also guilty of phone chargers. Leaving your phone charger may seem like such a harmless thing to do, but it still can draw a small amount of power when it's left plugged in, even without a device attached. So just think about unplugging your charger from the wall. I'm also guilty of that.
0: The ones in our kitchen and living room, we unplug when we're not using, but the one in the bedroom just stays plugged in.
1: And just think about how many you got plugged in. We probably got one or two plugged in the basement for when people come over. We're just like, oh yeah, plug it in the wall. We probably have five or six plugged in around the house. Myself, Scott, Penelope, you know, there's one in the kitchen. There's one in the bedroom. There's one. Yeah. So just think about maybe unplugging some of those. The next one, also guilty of this. The old refrigerator. The refrigerator in the garage may be great for, you know, holding drinks, but if it's old, it might be using much more energy during the day and night and working harder, especially about the fact that it's in the garage because it gets really hot in that garage. So, you know, it's going to be working overtime to keep those drinks cold.
0: Yeah.
1: This is the next one you said. Turn off desktop computers, monitors, printers, and even office gear when you're not using it at home.
0: Yep.
1: That's a big one. I'm also thinking about pool. If you have a pool, the pool pumps are one of the biggest energy users in and around the home, especially the older ones. So many homeowners run them when they're, you know, maybe they're not home or they run it longer than necessary. So definitely paying attention to when you have your pool pump on will be a big one. And then also changing out your furnace filters, your HVAC system. That's a huge one.
0: I need to go do that at the rental today.
1: Put it on your scheduled. Yep. We do this where it pops up as a reminder and you can set it to turn on like, you know, every 3 months or every 6 months or whatever it is that you have to do for your furnace filters. Definitely change those out. And then think about, you know, some of your smart devices, smart speakers, security cameras, routers, boosters, thermostats. They all stay connected. They never really check out. So maybe thinking about kind of cycling those things off and on, or maybe just only having the cameras on when you're not at home instead of when you're at home, because they have settings where you can go in and turn all those things off. A couple of things.
0: Yeah, I like that list. That's good. I'm thinking of other things at our house, like what I do. We have a little Keurig coffee thing. I don't really use it. Chris uses it maybe on the weekend. But I unplug it all week long.
1: Yeah. Like
0: he uses it once a week. It's just sitting there. Just unplug it.
1: Yep. And the air fryer. That's another one.
0: Yeah.
1: Because like our air fryer, I always unplug it.
0: But all those countertop things.
1: Yep.
0: It's probably another way.
1: If you keep your toasters out, your air fryer, all that stuff.
0: Well, good luck. And I just got my Duke bill. It wasn't horrible.
1: Oh, that's good.
0: It was too much.
1: Too much, but not horrible.
0: But it wasn't horrible. Now we'll see what next month looks like. All right, coming up next, we'll get you caught up on the Cincinnati Music Festival. It is starting tomorrow. We got all the details for you.
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0: Cincinnati's Q102. It's the hot list, and one of the hottest things happening in town this weekend is the Cincinnati Music Festival. It is taking over downtown Cincinnati, kicking off tomorrow. And here's a couple of things. It's 3 days, and I kind of have like an entire list of things that you're definitely going to want to pay attention to, including some of the performers, where to park, etc. So how about we just start with some of the people that are going to be in town. DJ Spenderella from Salt and Pepper is going to kick off Thursday. We also have DJ Vader and High Tech on Thursday, and they are going to be at the Andrew J. Brady Music Center.
1: So Thursday nights at the Brady.
0: Correct. On Friday, and that's mostly DJs, performers like that. On Friday, that is when some of the action also happens at Paycor Stadium. So on Friday, we have 803 Fresh, Lindsay, Tyrese, Nelly, and Charlie Wilson. And then on Saturday.
1: And if you don't know who Charlie Wilson, and he was the lead singer of the Gap Band. So yes. You dropped a bomb on me, and then he went on to have a whole solo career after. A lot of great music there, too.
0: Oh, I love that. Then on Saturday at Paycor Stadium, we've got Heat Wave. I'm sad I'm going to miss this one. Dougie Fresh and Slick Rick, SWV, Trey Songz, and Mary J. Blige.
1: That'll be awesome. Both of those nights will be great.
0: Yes. If you want tickets, tickets are still available at Ticketmaster. Now, if you are going to the show, the doors are going to open at 6 p.m. each night with the performances beginning at 7 p.m. This is what the festival website is saying. So if you're headed downtown, just think about places to park. You can take the streetcar. You can park at all the garages and just walk. There's also going to be a lot of public transportation happening from Northern Kentucky, Newport, Bellevue. So think about that as well. They're also going to have the red bike stations that are going to be open. So just think about maybe if you want to hop on one of those and head downtown. Just a few reminders. Also, if you're going, Paycor Stadium does have that bag policy. So prepare like you're going to a Bengals game. You have to have one of those clear bags, and it can only be a certain size. Also, the festival website has dimensions if you're looking for that, but then it is entirely cashless. So they are going to have vendors that are going to be roaming around selling drinks and doing things like that. They'll have mobile credit card devices, completely cashless.
1: Love that.
0: So take your credit cards. Something else that is fun that they're doing downtown also, starting on the 24th, they are doing Festival 5-1 in front of Paycor Stadium. This is on Freedom Way and Elm Street downtown. And that's just going to be like kind of like a festival little hangout area. Kind of like think about like kind of like a tailgate. Mm-hmm. They're going to be doing that as well. So it's going to be a really fun time downtown this weekend, don't you think?
1: It's always a fun event every year. I love that these big R&B names come into town.
0: I love it too.
1: I mean, I'm here for the Heat Wave. I'm here for SWV. I am here for a little Mary J. And how about some Nelly? Let's do some Nelly on the show today.
0: Yeah, why not?
1: He's Friday night?
0: He is.
1: And we'll get to sports coming up next on Q.

0: Time for Q102 Sports. We'll start with the Reds. Chase Burns pitched a pretty good game last night with the help of some of the guys. The Reds beat the Mariners 4-2. They wrap the series this afternoon. FC Cincinnati at home tonight, back after the World Cup break, and we are hosting Vancouver. Match time down at TQL is 7:30. We're going to go, so if you're down there, say
1: hey.
0: Have fun. World Cup final got 63 million viewers, which smashes the record for soccer viewership in the United States.
1: I love that. Let's go. And then the Bengals yesterday, they gave us the first look at phase one of the Paycor Stadium renovations. I did put this up on the Q102 Facebook page because they did share some pictures. But some of the things that you can look forward to if you're headed to Paycor Stadium, either this weekend or, you know, you're taking in a game a little bit later this season, they have added a lot of those grab and go route concession areas.
0: Cool.
1: So you're going to be seeing a lot more self-checkout kiosks. They also have upgraded the control room. So they've done a lot more video and audio options. I guess there's going to be some 4K. They've added a lot more cameras. So we're going to be able to see a lot more inside Paycor Stadium. And then, of course, you know, they always do this. They upgraded the clubhouse, the club areas, and the suites. Although I haven't ever really been inside one of those, you know, maybe one day. But yeah, so they've upgraded some of them. Yeah, it's kind of cool.
0: Now, I know that we usually score pretty low for the players on the stuff. Is that part of what's going to be updated too? Like some of the locker rooms and the mom and family areas. Is that phase two?
1: I sure hope that's one of the many phases of renovations. These things are expensive, dude. I think this one was like, I mean, it's in the millions of like millions.
0: Hundreds of millions, that kind of thing. Yeah. Well, cool. Excited to see them. We'll get to leftovers coming up next. This is Cincinnati's Q102.

0: to you.
1: The beaches, edge of the earth.
2: We got a cool day today, cool evening. Tomorrow, sunshine, upper 70s. Friday looks good. We're going to be in the 80s on Friday. Saturday looks good. There's a potential storm we're kind of keeping eyes on for Sunday, but enjoy the next few days after all that crazy rain this past week.
3: Yes, and as somebody that has been going to cheer camp all week, I am here for it.
2: You're here for the 70s?
3: Yes. Oh, my goodness. I mean, it's been hot and just kind of thick. Lots and lots and lots of bugs out there. That's the thing that I'm not enjoying the most. Like, all those little sweat bees.
2: Mm-hmm.
3: Because yesterday, like, after the rain, it was like, oh, we're all coming out to play. So we were trying to spray our sprays and do all the stuff, too.
2: Absolutely. Hey, it's Fritch and Tim. Time for the leftovers on Q102. What do you got?
3: Yeah, so here's the deal. So there was no Mega Millions jackpot winner last night, and it now looks like the 10th largest jackpot ever in game history is pushing towards $750 million. So maybe it's time to start playing again.
2: So when's the next draw? Saturday?
3: Friday. Mega Millions are on Tuesday and Friday.
2: Okay.
3: The Powerball, I think, are Wednesday, Saturday. Is that right?
2: I don't know. I don't ever play until someone in the hallway goes, hey, you want to get in on this? You got $20? You want to pitch?
3: Yes.
2: Throw it away? Give it to me.
3: So there was no big winner. There were some little winners. So it looks like 750 mil is where it's going to be, bro.
2: Sweet. Let's do it. I'm here for that. My leftover, the list keeps growing. France now has banned social media for ages 15 and younger.
3: Oh, wow.
2: A lot of countries are kind of jumping on this bandwagon with some success and some not success. But I guess it's better than nothing. So we'll see how France does.
3: Keep on moving across the pond.
2: That's right. That's the show. Tiff comes in next. Have an amazing day, and we'll holler at you tomorrow.
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Murphy's Q102. The weather had me looking at my closet just a little bit different. You know, I'm nowhere near ready for fall. Nowhere near ready for Bengal season. You can catch me summer baseballing all summer long, you know, even though I have yet to go to one Reds game. But you get what I'm saying. I really appreciate the warm summer weather, but there was something about today when I walked outside. I said, ooh, that summer sweatshirt that I've had in the back corner of my closet, it might get worn this week or weekend.

Ida on Q102. I went down a rabbit hole, so join me if you will. I'm Tiff, by the way. The last time that he was in Cincy was at Great American Ballpark back in 2017. He headlined Great American Ballpark. What a time. There's a big trend this year about revisiting 2016. Who knows? Maybe in a couple of months, we'll be in 2027 and we'll go back to 2017 and your Flo Rida archives will come up. I'd be curious. Speaking of concerts and such, did you go to Sarah McLachlan last night at PNC? Did she sing the song? Did you cry? You'll have to let me know if you went. And Great American Ballpark is hosting its next artist on the 31st. Marshmello is doing a post-game concert.

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Shakira and Burna Boy on Q102. They just performed at the FIFA World Cup halftime show a couple of days ago. We've mostly moved on from it, but there are still a few clips circulating my feed, at least. It's Tiff hanging with you. Speaking of the World Cup, the viewership numbers are in across Fox Sports, Peacock, and Telemundo. We have smashed our usual soccer records. And I'm glad that the United States is starting to expand its horizon a little bit. I appreciate that. I don't think we talked about this on Monday after the game, but I chose to watch the FIFA World Cup final on Telemundo, and what a time! Whew! I find myself, you know, checking in on Telemundo every once in a while since these games have wrapped up, because it's kind of the thrill of a lifetime to watch anything on Telemundo.

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love that song. I was bummed to have missed Somber when he was in Cincinnati last year. Is there an artist in particular outside of maybe Taylor Swift that's come to Cincy in the last year or two that you wish you were at? I get it. Let me know. You'll have to shoot me a message. It's Tiff, by the way, on Q102. Speaking of concerts and such, things to look forward to. I had mentioned this earlier in the show, but the 31st is when Marshmello is doing it's not the first post-game concert of the summer at Great American, but I think it might only be the second. And there are a few other great shows. Hilary Duff sold out next Tuesday. 5 Seconds of Summer's at Riverbend on the 27th. We've also got Cincinnati Music Festival this coming weekend at Paycor. Mary J. Blige, Trey Songz, Nelly are all going to be in Cincy this weekend.

Tiff on Q102. Have you ever gotten really, really good news from your partner, or vice versa? If you're the partner, have you ever been able to share really good news with your spouse or boyfriend or girlfriend? Give me a second. We're going to get to that. It's Tiff on Q102. The big topic of conversation around the office is The Odyssey. Have you seen it yet? A girlfriend of mine bought tickets to IMAX in Indianapolis. If you're looking to see it in its full cinematic debut, I think they released a few last minute tickets. I saw it at the regular theater here in Anderson Township, AMC, and it was good. Good to go. It was awesome. I saw that audiobook streaming on Spotify has gone up like a gajillion percent. Gen Z's locked in. You know, everyone's locked in on figuring out what the story is with The Odyssey. That was my big piece of advice. I was sitting in the theater asking ChatGPT to run down the history of The Odyssey. So I saw this clip of Zendaya on Jimmy Fallon, and the reason she found out, in the way rather that she found out that she was in the movie, is because she was reading lines with Tom Holland, of course, who had, you know, been cast in The Odyssey first. And he said, "Why don't you read this scene, but read it as Athena?" And she knew right there that Tom Holland was sharing with her, "You're in the movie. We're in the movie together." And I thought, what a cool moment. I'm wondering if you've ever experienced something like that yourself. Have you ever shared really good news with your partner, or vice versa, had been shared something awesome? You know, let me know. I'd love to hear from you. All right. We are not far off from the trending 12. Can you give me a couple of minutes? Have you ever had an odd summer job? Then you might just be like Sabrina Carpenter, Harry Styles, Lady Gaga. We're going to get to that next. 4

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4: Hello. Get in on this early. I'm inviting you to join the show today. We're talking bizarre, odd, fun, weird, quirky, amazing, awful summer jobs. And I know you've had an experience with at least one of those. You might even be on your way to one right now. Shoot me a message. Better yet, leave me a voice note on Instagram at @TiffTwoFsPotter like the wizard. I cannot wait to hear from you. I loved my summer job. So we'll get to that throughout the show. You might join the likes of Sabrina Carpenter, Harry Styles, and Pink, who have all had weird ones. Like Pink worked at a McDonald's. So we'll get to that throughout today's Trending 12. I'm so glad you're here. 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All right, why don't we just kick it off with Pink? Back in the day, before Pink was flying around Great American Ballpark, she was working at McDonald's.

0: 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Good for you.
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2: 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What was your summer job in Cincy growing up? Or even you might be on your way to it right now. Well, did you love it? Did you hate it? Was it unique? That's what we're in the midst of talking about. You're walking in at the perfect time today because we're covering some artists that have had bizarre summer jobs. And so you too might be like Pink, who worked at McDonald's. I loved my summer job growing up. I was a lifeguard and I probably hung on to it for like a skosh longer than I should have into my early 20s. My girlfriends at the time who had graduated college with had corporate like government jobs, and I was still hanging out in my bathing suit with a whistle, if that tells you anything about who I am. And who knows, maybe the lifeguarding skills were transferable to Q102. It is yet to be seen. I appreciate you stopping by. I would love to hear from you. What was your summer job here in Cincy that you loved or hated? Harry Styles worked at a bakery. If you didn't know this, it was called W. Mandeville before he started One Direction. And he says that people still stop by that bakery asking, is this the Harry Styles bakery? So I figured, let's get with some Harry Styles this afternoon. It's like

Trending 12 on Q102, summer jobs that you loved or hated here in Cincinnati. Was it a creamy whip? Were you a lifeguard? Was it some outdoor summer job that you were like, ugh, I don't love this? They shape you, though, as you grow up. You'll have to let me know what yours was. If you didn't know this, Sabrina Carpenter, before selling out arenas, she worked at a movie theater concession stand. I mean, imagine ordering popcorn from Sabrina Carpenter.

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It was already a couple of weeks ago that Noah Kahn was at Great American Ballpark. Time is going like that. Maybe you were a concession stand worker at one point at GABP. You'll have to let me know, because that's what we're chit-chatting about on today's Q102 Trending 12. What was your summer job that you either loved or hated? I could imagine working at GABP had some long hours, but probably a little bit more on the fun side. So fill me in on that one. All right. Lady Gaga, if you didn't know this, grew up waitressing, which makes a lot of sense since she's from New York. So, you know, performing in nightclubs at night before anyone knew her name, and then working the tables in New York after that. Rah, rah.

0: I'm not watching anything on Peacock, but I have a friend who has my password.
1: Yeah.
0: But I want to cancel.
1: Right? Right.
0: I don't want to be mean.
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7: 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Cincinnati's changed a lot since 1965. The music, the neighborhoods, even the grills. But when it comes to brats and mets, some things didn't need to change. Queen City Sausage, where craft meets flavor.

Q102's Trending 12. I'm Tiff. There's still time for you to fill me in on what your summer job was in the tri-state that you either loved or hated. That's what we're in the midst of chit-chatting about. Ed Sheeran, if you didn't know this, and it makes a lot of sense, he busked on sidewalks and playing really small gigs while sleeping on his friends' couches before really breaking through to the Ed Sheeran that we know today.

0: now.
1: Taylor on the trending 12. She had an odd summer job, one that I don't know anyone in my inner circle that has ever worked at a Christmas tree farm. Not exactly a summer job, but she grew up helping on her family's Christmas tree farm in Pennsylvania before moving to Nashville. It's kind of one of those random fun facts that I feel like I even forget about. If you're just walking into the trending 12 for the first time, we're in the midst of chit-chatting odd, bizarre, maybe fun, awkward summer jobs that you've had here in the tri-state. So shoot me a message on Instagram. I'd love to hear from you. I'm not going to play Christmas Tree Farm right now, although my group text is celebrating Christmas in July.

and Bebe Rexha. I'm Good Blue.

Island. That's a good one. Thank you, Allison, for reminding me of that and for listening to Q102's Trending 12. We're in the midst of chit-chatting about summer jobs that you've had here in Cincy and the odd summer jobs that celebrities have had. So Katy Perry, growing up, before becoming Katy Perry, she worked a variety of small jobs while trying to launch her music career, which I think that's kind of the common thread for not just celebrities, but for us as well. There's always the job that gets you to the next one, right? But she helped her church events when she grew up, and she also worked at a church camp. I feel like that fits Katy Perry's vibe a little bit. Here's Roar on Q102.

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2: We got into a lot for today's Trending 12. If you happen to be walking in towards the end of it, all good. Just set a reminder to come back on the Q102 app around 12 o'clock tomorrow. We've got a new theme every day. So today was odd summer jobs. We played Katy Perry, Lady Gaga, Sabrina Carpenter, Harry Styles. Did you know Harry Styles worked at a bakery growing up? What was your odd summer job? There's still plenty of time to get in on the conversation. I'm not going anywhere. So shoot me a message on Q102.com or on my Instagram at The Tiff, 2 F's, Potter Like the Wizard. I appreciate you stopping by. 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
1: Hi, it's Tiff on Q102. My latest rabbit hole on Instagram and X have been clips from The Odyssey. I can't get enough. Have you seen it? It's going to be one of the bigger summer blockbusters of the year. So if you have 3 hours to yourself or with a buddy, go check it out and let me know. I had seen a video of Matt Damon on The View, and he said, you know, Christopher Nolan is a ride or die when it comes to cinematography. So all of those clips that you see of them on the ships, they spent about a month out there. They're doing it. And everything about them getting seasick was very real. Whew, I can't imagine. The latest from Sam Fender. Let me introduce you. If this is the first time you've maybe heard him, I'm sure you're familiar with Olivia Dean by now, but this is called Rain Me In on Q102. And I can imagine that's what the guys on the Odyssey ships were thinking.

Q102, I'm Tiff. If you made soccer your entire personality this summer and you're a little bummed that it's over and you may be missing something in your life, well, FC Cincinnati is back hosting Vancouver tonight at 7:30 at TQL Stadium. It's been a minute since we've had some soccer here in Cincy. It's also been a minute since we've had some traffic from soccer. So be aware of that on your way home today.

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1: 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You know what I'm gonna do? 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What do you think?
2: 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Second date update. 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
1: Sure.

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It will be a while before the Odyssey is available on a streaming service. 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So if you grew up watching the cartoon, or maybe you're just looking for something new or to revisit something that you already have seen, check it out. I loved the movie. I thought it was really funny.

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1: I was really hoping Zara Larsson would give us the song of summer for 2026. We're in a little bit of a drought when it comes to that, but what is meant for you will not pass you. You're listening to Q102. I'm Tiff. Thanks for stopping by. We're not far off, by the way, at 3 o'clock from Roy and Freddie Mac kicking off their show. Have you heard the latest birthday scam yet? Okay, well, then you're in the right place. Stay with us.

That is a song that sounds like it belongs in a soundtrack. It's Tiff on Q102. Speaking of soundtracks, The Odyssey is the big topic of conversation on social and in the office. One of my favorite things that I've seen about the movie is that Matt Damon's stunt double was a woman. And he says that she had some of the best arms that he has ever seen. And I loved that. All right, this is Shakira and Burna Boy. It might sound familiar. They just performed it at the FIFA World Cup halftime show this past Sunday.

Imagine Dragons on Q102. They performed at Riverbend a couple summers ago. But the show that we're really looking forward to is Hillary Duff coming to Cincy on Tuesday. 4

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certainly brighten up your hump day. Happy Wednesday to you, and I hope you're having a good afternoon. Thanks for making Q102 and myself a part of it. I'm Tiff. So the Reds ended up taking the win last night against the Mariners, 4-2. They're going to wrap up the series later on this afternoon, just about an hour or so from now at 3:40.

Hey, it's Tiff on Q102. I'm going to play Rihanna here in a hot second. But first, I want to give a shout out to teachers, substitute teachers. I know you're in the midst of your summer break, so I don't want to bring up school or anything, even though we're sort of getting close to it. I saw a clip of ASAP Rocky, Rihanna's partner, was on Fallon. And he said, I got to stop down and give a shout out to my substitute teacher because growing up poor, I didn't have any money. And neither did she because she was a substitute. But she still used her own money to take ASAP Rocky to see Harry Potter, and that's a memory that he'll never forget, even though he doesn't even know where she is or even remembers her name. So as a reminder, an act of kindness goes a long way. Speaking of teachers, we're going to have something for you coming up here soon on Q102, so stay with us, okay? And of course, here's Rihanna.

0: know, no matter how much you think you've got things under control, sometimes the day gets away.
1: Yeah, some of you are making deliveries.
0: Good doggy. Hey, good doggy.
1: Others are putting out fires.
0: Grab the hose and ladder. It's a 4-alarm, baby.
1: And some of you are making the rest of us look better.
0: Jeff, hey.
1: What? 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

Cincinnati's Q102. Were you with us this morning with Jeff and Jen? Oh, if not, you got to get caught up, especially on Second Date Update. 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
1: So what do you have going on today? You know what I'm going to do? I'm going to go home and I'm going to have lunch. Then we're going to go to an appointment. And then later on, we're going to take a little trip down to this other store. And then I thought maybe you and I could get together for a drink. What do you think?
2: You know, for someone who talks for a living, I would think after 10 o'clock, you'd want to give it a rest. Second date update. 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
1: Sure.

Tiff, what's the most Cincinnati thing you've done this summer or maybe planning to do this weekend? Please let me know. Is it Kings Island? Have you gone to a Reds game? FCC's back in town tonight. If you're looking for something to do, this is our first game back since the World Cup break. Have you gone on a walk down the river? What, I mean, I'm sure that one's a classic. I feel like I do that one at least most weeks. The one thing that I'm doing that's very Cincinnati is hopping around to various creamy whips. I cannot get enough of a twist soft serve with rainbow sprinkles.

Cincinnati's Q102. I'm Tiff. So has Post Malone officially hung up his cowboy hat? Have we seen him with it for the last time? Maybe this past Sunday at the closing ceremony for the World Cup. I don't know. The album talks are circulating for him. However, I don't have a release date, but the one clip of a song that I have heard sounds as if he's going to lean a little bit more into the hip hop scene, which is what grounded him in the industry in the first place. So we'll see. And, you know, we'll keep you updated here on Q102 when we do get the album release date for Post Malone. I'm hearing it could be 40 songs.

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1: The Reds beat Seattle 4-2 and go for the series win this afternoon. 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FC Cincinnati returns to action after a long break facing Vancouver before heading to Columbus this weekend. 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
3: Man, this is the year, Freddie.
4: For what?
3: We're going to talk about this year for the rest of our lives.
4: Okay, and for good things?
3: No, this has been a horrible year, I feel like, for good things.
4: I didn't know if there was a good thing or two that make this year memorable.
3: No.
4: What were you thinking?
3: We got the parasite that is just destroying Ohio.
4: That's true.
3: That's true. Canadian wildfires that we can't even go outside and breathe.
4: That's true.
3: Okay,
4: it does smell different. Not fresh.
3: We have tornadoes.
4: That's true. There was a tornado outside of Amelia yesterday. Touched down. Yeah, debris was in the air, 40 miles an hour. Yeah. Oh yeah.
3: Wild times. Horrible year.
4: I'm sure there's a few other things we can name too that's been going
3: that we've
4: on,
3: missed
4: that's going on in the world. Yeah. Well, I mean, you got the war. Gas prices are $4 a gallon.
3: I'm just talking about local's a rough time for us here.
4: Yeah. We're powering through, man. We still got some time.
3: We can end
4: on a high note for 2026.
3: Can't breathe. Can't dodge a tornado. We got tornadoes we're dodging. Can't eat lettuce. Oh no.
4: Got Chipotle the other night. I was telling my parents, hey, what'd you have for dinner? Blah, blah, blah. And I told them I got...
3: And you got lettuce on it?
4: And well, I got the family meal so that I could kind of meal prep it out for a few days. And I was telling my parents, and my mom said, everything came separate, right? I said, yeah, they put all the ingredients in different tubs, different plastic things. And she's like, well, don't eat the lettuce. Like, quick. Don't eat the lettuce. You know that, right?
3: Yeah.
4: You know not to eat the lettuce.
3: Yeah.
4: I was like, I know, Mom. I know.
3: You know what I love? I love the people that are so devastated about this parasite that's in our lettuce.
4: Yeah.
3: All of a sudden, these people are acting like they eat lettuce all the time. Like, 98% of the time, no one's eating vegetables. Now you're all of a sudden going to be upset that you can't eat a vegetable?
4: Well, the salad community. People that eat salad every
3: 0.7% of the community is that the salad. Yeah, 0.7.
4: Roy's done the research.
3: Yeah.
4: He knows the numbers.
3: 99.7%, yeah, does not eat.
4: I was telling Roy the other day, you know what? People, because I know Taco Bell was in this. Oh, it started at Taco Bell.
3: CDC.gov told me not to go to Taco Bell.
4: Man, I think.
3: Did they take that back?
4: Any real fan of Taco Bell, he ain't scared of no diarrhea. This is how we live. You know what I mean? We used to this. We're not new to this.
3: I don't want this bug. And it is. And you know what I don't like about the news? I don't know who's doing it.
4: Yeah.
3: But they put the map of America of where the parasite is.
4: Oh, yeah.
3: And everyone is a different color. And you look at Ohio, and it's the deepest color red I've ever seen in my life.
4: Oh, wow.
3: I'm like, why are they acting like we're, you know, that like I'm going to step outside and it's going to fly in my mouth?
4: The plague.
3: Yeah.
4: It's like almost like we're the cause.
3: Right.
4: Yeah, they say almost like 500 people.
3: And they say there's a delay in reporting. So the New York Times was saying that the number's way bigger than what we realize because it takes time for the data.
4: Results.
3: Yeah.
4: Mm-hmm.
3: And I'm like, you're kidding me.
4: It's the same with the pandemic, with COVID.
3: I felt like that.
4: The numbers were high. And then it was just like, they're even higher because the results just take a while to calculate. But yeah, man, be careful. Be vigilant. I don't know. You got to rinse off your stuff.
3: Does that get rid of your produce? Does that really get rid of it?
4: Well, they're saying, like, because even if you vigilantly wash and rinse your produce, they're saying, like, that isn't enough anymore.
3: Yeah.
4: Like, it can be it's inside. It's not just on the outside, like a little bit of dirt would be if it came straight from the garden.
3: Right.
4: Like it's inside the produce. So it's like even washing the outside doesn't even really do anything. So I don't know. I don't know how it's to be vigilant outside of just not eating that. I eat french fries.
3: I know.
4: I'm cool with that.
3: I got my husband saying, making sure he's like, because he's not in town right now. He's like, are you eating healthy? Like, I don't know how to.
4: I ain't got no options.
3: I ain't got no options.
4: What am I supposed to eat?
3: Right.
4: They got caution tape around the produce section.
3: Because you know what? Yeah. Because I can go get chicken tendies.
4: Yeah. They ain't say nothing about french fries. Potatoes is good.
3: Yeah.
4: That's on the up and up, man. It's only the healthy stuff, which is ironic because, you know, everyone, you know, I started adding protein to everything.
3: It's a little obnoxious that they're adding protein to everything.
4: It is. It is. But I'm saying, like, people are trying to, generally speaking, eat healthier. And now all of a sudden, healthy stuff is, there's something wrong with it.
3: Right.
4: Could there be a conspiracy here?
3: Well, if you ever wanted to know, this parasite is exactly why I'm fat. I didn't get fat until I wasn't allowed to eat lettuce. So just you know. Yeah.
4: I know, it's,
3: what you see, I'm forever going to now say what you see is the direct result.
4: Result of it?
3: Yeah.
4: Yeah, I think... I think we got something here.
3: Yeah.
4: Because, like, so. Ironically, right when they started talking about this, some parasite, that was the week I was going to start eating more salads.
3: I was going to start that week. And I said, God, if you don't want me to start this diet, give me a sign. And boom.
4: Wow, he gave you the biggest billboard ever.
3: I was like, if anybody can give me a sign, I should stop by Five Guys today. Do it.
4: I don't even know how to say this thing.
3: Cycloporiasis? It's just the diarrhea bug. I don't know if anybody knows how to pronounce it.
4: Do we care? No, you know, it's just, it's the one you don't want.
3: No, I just know that every map of Ohio scares me
4: right
3: now.
4: It looks bad, yeah. All right. Well, stay safe. There ain't really much to do outside of
3: and you know the thing is, I actually know people who's eating salads every day, and they say they're completely fine. So they have yet to get it.
4: Yeah.
3: They're eating salads every day.
4: And there's all the stuff that went on with the Taylor Farms, whatever that one company was.
3: I was confused because they said it was Taylor Farms, and then Taylor Farms came out and said that it wasn't them, but now people are still saying it is them.
4: CDC said it was a false positive, and I'm like,
3: I don't know, man.
4: Something is fishy. I won't say all the other stuff I keep seeing on TikTok about conspiracies or
3: you think
4: or
3: there's a bigger conspiracy to
4: not,
3: the
4: not conspiracies that maybe that's the wrong word because that gives the wrong but there's what I've seen is there's political parts to it. I'm like, they leaking politics is in every part of everything, which is a bigger picture thing.
3: What is Big Chicken trying to take Big Lettuce down?
4: Sure, yeah. Something like that. I don't want to go into details because we won't do that. But,
3: okay.
4: Not on this show. But, you know, there's news out there that suggests there's political things at play. Yes.
3: Your algorithm is very different from mine.
4: I wish it wasn't 100% of what it is.
3: Yeah. You're very different from mine.
4: And if I look at it during the day, if I get on TikTok during the day, completely different TikTok than what it is at night. Mm-hmm. At night, nothing but silliness.
3: Okay.
4: Nothing but fun and games and silly pranks and cute animals and all that kind of stuff. Kids falling down, like, you know, funny stuff. America's Funniest Home Videos when I get on TikTok at night. During the day, news.
3: Really?
4: For the most part, yeah.
3: I sent you something yesterday, and you said that I was going to ruin your algorithm. I don't think it's possible I could ruin your algorithm. I think it's ruined.
4: You sent me something about flat earthers.
3: I did.
4: And I'm saying I'd much rather watch what I'm watching on a daily basis than hear a bunch of flat earth conspiracies. Roy sent me this TikTok. It's a compilation of a bunch of different airline pilots, different planes, different. I don't know who these people are, but it's passengers getting on the plane, asking them about, like, what shape is the earth?
3: And they say it's flat.
4: And they all, these pilots have said it's all, these are major airline pilots saying that it's flat because they have been up in the sky for 30 years or whatever.
3: They're asking the pilot while boarding. Like, they're on the legit plane.
4: Yeah. Uh-huh. And they're not sneaking and recording. Uh-huh. The pilot knows they are being filmed, and they're just like, yeah, I've been flying for 35 years. I'm a veteran.
3: It's
4: flat to me. And I'm like, whoa. So I click on that, and it will immediately adjust your algorithm. And I'm like, I have enough tinfoil stuff on my timeline as it is. I don't need any more.
3: You're welcome.
4: I think between the two of us, I'm kind of the conspiracy theorist.
3: You are. Way more than me. Yeah. Way more than me.
4: Well, you're contributing to it now.
3: I thought it was interesting that airline pilots think that the world's flat.
4: Blew my mind. I was like, no.
3: Let's start the show. We'll revisit all these topics maybe for the Hangover podcast.
4: Yeah.
3: But let's go ahead and start the afternoon. Pick Me Up, a song to get us pumped.
4: Yeah, with Katy Perry throwing it back with

0: The afternoon pick me up, Roy and Freddie Mac. This is The Hang on Q.
1: A lot of things to get to. We got to talk about an ESPN host that was fired while he was broadcasting.
0: Drama
1: over at the ESPN.
0: And it's very nasty, too. I didn't like how they did that. It's messed up. It's very unprofessional.
1: We got to talk about what your parents pay for. Got to bring that back. We got to talk about if you're annoyed with your neighbor. Lots to get to.
0: Your word's okay
1: no,
0: today?
1: No, it's not. It's all right. Not. We're just going to...
0: Let's stop talking for a bit, then. Let's play this birthday scam.
1: Let me go get some afternoon coffee and we'll revisit.

0: It's the birthday scam on Q102.
1: So Rachel co-manages a retail store at a mall, and they sell lotions and fragrances and stuff. She said that in the mornings, it's really slow in the store. Mm-hmm. So it'd be a great time to birthday scam her co-manager, Michelle. Michelle's extremely gullible, perfect person, she says, for a birthday scam. So I said, okay, let's do it. So birthday scam on Michelle, a dangerous digestion on Q102.
2: Thanks for calling. This is Michelle.
1: Hello. Hello. Are you there?
2: Hi. Yes, I'm here.
1: Hello. Are you there? I think I just lost you. Hello. Hello?
2: Yes, I hear you.
1: Are we still connected?
2: Yes, sir. I can hear you fine.
1: Oh, there you are. I'm sorry. Something must be wrong with your phone, I'm thinking. Because I couldn't
2: hear
1: you.
2: I can hear you fine. What can I help
1: you
2: with?
1: Well, I just have a question about the green tea and cucumber set that you have. Y'all sell?
2: Okay.
1: I'm just wondering how many calories are in that by chance? Do you know that off the top of your head?
2: Sorry, I don't think I heard what you just said. Could you say that again?
1: How many calories are in there?
2: Calories?
1: In the green tea and cucumber. Yeah, calories with a C.
2: There aren't calories, sir.
1: Okay, so it's fat-free then.
2: No, it's not fat free. I have another customer. Could you just hold on for 1 second?
1: Yeah, sure. Mm-hmm.
2: Okay, yeah. Okay. I'm sorry. I just have a few customers in the store.
1: No problem. That's fine with me. I was having some adult sodas with some friends, you know, adult drinks. I sprinkled a little on my salad of the green tea and cucumber stuff.
2: Oh no.
1: The bottle looks just like salad dressing.
2: I know, but did you put the lotion on your salad?
1: Oh, if it's lotion, that word is probably the smallest thing on that label. Does it say that on there?
2: Sir, you can't eat that.
1: Oh, well, it's a little too late for that piece of advice. Thank you, though. I topped off my Cobb salad with half the bottle. So, and I'm just wondering if you can look it up for me, because I'm on a weight loss program. I'm just trying to track my calories. I want to enter the numbers in.
2: Honestly, I think you should call your doctor, because it's not supposed to be something that.
1: No. I'm fine. Listen. I'm not going to sue or anything. It's not that type of thing. So don't worry.
2: Okay. Yeah. It's just, you're not supposed to ingest it. Let me just get my manager real quick.
1: Sure. Yeah. Hey, while you're asking your manager, could you also ask them about the creamy coconut?
2: What about it?
1: Well, I just want to know what was in it. I was in the bathroom all night, actually, and I think it might have been the reason I was sick. So creamy coconut.
2: What?
1: So is your phone messing up again? I put some on my salad last night. Creamy coconut.
2: You ate the creamy coconut.
1: Yeah.
2: Too?
1: Yeah. But you don't have to tell me to not eat that again. I already know about that.
2: These are not edible, okay? They are not for your body. Like, it's topical.
1: No, well, look, I'm embarrassed by the whole thing already. My belly is really uncomfortable. I just need some guidance here. I'm not going to eat them again, I promise. But could you just look up how many grams of fat are in the cool citrus basil?
2: I can't look that up because you're not supposed to eat it.
1: There's what?
2: There's no nutrition label.
1: Okay, well,
2: you're not supposed to eat it.
1: So tell me which ones I should not eat. The black raspberry vanilla?
2: None of them. None of them are edible.
1: I don't know. What about cinnamon pumpkin?
2: You do not eat any of them.
1: Well, okay. Answer me this. If you had to guess calories per bottle, what would you say in all of those?
2: I've never had a call like this.
1: Okay. Yeah. Okay, how about minutes? Like, how many minutes would you say you would stay on the phone before you realize this was a happy birthday call from Roy and Freddie Mac on Q102? What about that?
2: A what?
1: This is Freddie Mac at Q102. And Rachel, I believe y'all work together. She told us that it was your birthday and wanted us to call you on a birthday scam live on the radio. Michelle. Michelle, happy birthday.
2: Okay. You're not you okay? Eating lotion.
1: No. I could never do that. Ugh. No.
2: Okay.
1: So no one's ever called and said that they ate the lotion before. Is that what you're telling me? This is the first?
2: That's definitely a first.
1: It's not a normal thing?
2: I cannot believe it.
1: Okay. All right. Well, yeah. So Rachel wanted to tell you happy birthday. We're live on the radio on Q102. So, surprise.
2: Okay. Thank you. That's probably why I can't find her.
1: Have you been looking for her?
2: She's probably laughing. Yeah.
1: Yes, probably. Yeah, she's probably hiding just so we could finish this call, because I told her I was going to call you right after I got off the phone with her.
2: you got me good.
0: 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Let us know. 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We've been actually

0: 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I'm Stephen Lewis.
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1: So there's this article about the yard features that annoy people the most. You know, I don't think I'm an annoying neighbor. I really don't.
2: Which immediately makes you likely to be annoying.
1: No,
2: just because you think that way.
1: I hope not. And I don't think my neighbors are annoying. I really don't. I think I have really good neighbors.
2: Oh, wow.
1: Yeah.
2: Lucky you.
1: And
2: seriously.
1: I'm not just saying that. I would be the first one to talk crap about my neighbors the moment it, because that's how I would correct it. Instead of me going over to confront them
2: being
1: like
2: mature.
1: A real human, I'd go talk about them on the radio and pray that they fix it.
2: You air your dirty laundry. I hope they heard me. Meanwhile, I'd be too nervous. There's so many stories about my neighbors I'm like worried to share because of the
1: them
2: awkward
1: listening?
2: Feeling. Yeah.
1: See,
2: just in case.
1: I find this radio show to be the great conduit for that.
2: Mm.
1: You know, because then you just put it out there and whatever they want to do with it, they can do with it.
2: Sure.
1: You know,
2: I had a neighbor that stole my DoorDash. Did I tell you that story?
1: Oh, really?
2: Yeah.
1: You know which one?
2: Yeah.
1: So wait.
2: Our kids play together
1: now. Hang on. When you say stole your DoorDash, do you mean that it was delivered to his house or her house and then they just kept it? Or do you think, did they take it off your porch?
2: It was delivered to their place by accident and they kept it.
1: I don't blame them. You put free food in front of my doorstep.
2: That ain't right. And my name is on it. You know that's not your name or
1: address. Oh, is your name on it?
2: Yeah, of course. My name is on there. The address is all on the receipt on the outside of the bag.
1: Okay.
2: This is like over a year ago, and I've been worried to say anything because I don't want things to be awkward, especially because our kids play outside together now. You know? So
1: well, maybe
2: we haven't talked about it. I haven't brought it up, and it's been over a year, and I just can't forget about it.
1: Do you,
2: I forgave.
1: Do you live in a big neighborhood? Or is it kind of a smaller one?
2: It's smaller. I know exactly who it is. I know what the house. I checked the bag, the picture that they send you. Like, your delivery's been dropped off. Like, it was their house. I went over minutes later. The bag was not on the porch
1: anymore. I've had that exact same thing.
2: And the porch lights were off.
1: Yeah, because they took the food and ran.
2: And turned off the light. I was like, wow, okay. All right.
1: He's sitting there going, turn the crock pot off.
2: We don't need that.
1: Need that anymore.
2: Free food for everybody. Come downstairs.
1: These yard features annoy your neighbor the most, according to a new study from Thumbtack. Excessive lighting. I know a lot of people have shifted to year-round bright LED lights. It's never really bothered me yet.
2: Is this like just the main porch light? The one light near the house number, or is this, are you talking about LED lights decor?
1: I've seen people put like lights. An LED strip on their entire roof of their home.
2: Oh, that's excessive. Why do you need it up there? Is it shining downward or is it shining up to the sky?
1: Down, like on the house. And you could, and I've seen people like really, like at 4th of July, they change it like red, white, and blue.
2: Yeah.
1: Yeah.
2: That's a little extra.
1: Here's the other outdoor things that annoy your neighbors the most. By the way, if you're annoyed with your neighbor, let us know in the Q102 app and send us a message or slide into our DMs at The Hang HQ. We'd love to have you on The Hang. Unconventional paint colors. Yeah, that's why I have an HOA.
2: It's strict rules you got to follow.
1: Yeah, they don't love that.
2: Yeah, I think my neighbor is the same way with the HOA.
1: Yeah.
2: Because everyone has similar, the same color doors. And there's one person who has like a different shade, and I'm like, how do they get away with that?
1: Right.
2: That's not fair. The front door of the house. Strict rules. Gotta follow.
1: Neglected landscaping. People with yard signs.
2: There goes the neighborhood.
1: With a yard sign or the neglected
2: No, I mean, that's the thought process with the neighbors that are annoyed by that. See, we got, you're bringing the what do they call it? Bringing
1: the value down.
2: Yeah. Because the yard looks terrible.
1: I lived in a neighborhood in Charlotte, North Carolina, and our neighborhood was the most politically active neighborhood I've ever seen in my life.
2: Oh, wow.
1: Mean, I was, and by the way, not specific to one party.
2: Oh, everybody.
1: I mean, one second it was a house littered with Biden banners. The other house was littered with Trump banners.
2: Oh, yeah.
1: I mean, you would have thought I was going through a political rally. I'm like, is the candidate coming to your home?
2: The diversity is interesting, too.
1: It's like 15. I think they were just all yelling through yard signs, yelling at each other, is what I always thought.
2: That was their version of being on the radio talking about one another. I'll show him.
1: It was wild going on my neighborhood walk. I'm like, geez, they're really passionate about these flags.
2: Yeah. That's funny.
1: Let us know, what are you annoyed with your neighbor right now? Let's go to Lori on the Hang with Roy and Freddie Mac. You're annoyed with your neighbor?
3: Yeah.
1: Okay. What do they do?
3: Well, I mean, he's like Dr. Doolittle. He feeds all the wildlife, all the animals. And the thing is, like, we don't even live in the woods.
1: Oh.
3: We live in just like a sub- like-

0: birds. I hate this dumb bird feeder. I hate all. I just hate it, and I'm starting to hate him.
1: Have you talked to him? Do you even know his name by chance, or?
0: I've mentioned it, you know, like casually, being saying, hey, like, I understand you're, you know, want to help out the animals, but can we scale it back a little bit?
1: Sure.
0: And that did not go over well with him. Shocking.
1: He probably amped it up.
2: Right.
1: It's like, oh, I got an audience. People are watching me. Okay.
2: Yeah, I'll show you. We don't need more than one bird bath. You know,
1: we could probably having a whole lot of animals. Like my grandma had an issue with a stray cat that kept coming back.
2: Yeah.
1: And it was because we found out after weeks and weeks and weeks, she finally tells us, oh, it's because I've been feeding it. She'll put food out.
2: You put food out. Animals will come.
1: She's wondering why more stray cats keep coming by.
2: Yeah.
1: Almost the same time every day.
2: Right.
1: It's grandma.
0: You're
1: putting a bowl out there. You're calling them to come over. That's why. And don't pretend to be confused. I think she likes it.
2: And then the thing about with like cats, they reproduce a lot. And like you could all of a sudden create a cat colony.
1: Yeah, basically.
2: If you're not careful.
1: They're just showing up on your doors, hanging out around your steps like Mr. Doolittle, your neighbor,
2: right?
1: Lori.
0: Yeah. And
1: that's
0: you
1: how it starts.
0: You know, one cat and then it becomes two cats and then three cats and then it's like I said, squirrels, raccoons.
2: Yeah.
0: It's just everything. Ugh. And it's too much.
2: I hate him, she said.
1: You hate it or him?
0: Both.
2: By the way, she didn't ask to be anonymous. So
1: okay.
2: There you go. She's doing what I do, hoping he hears.
1: Loud and proud. I feel you.
2: I used to laugh with my mom. She, all of a sudden, she picked up a stray cat, a stray cat. And my mom, you know, so the radio family understands, she lived out in the woods, not a neighborhood.
1: Where'd this cat come from?
2: And I'm like, Mom, this cat is somebody really close by. Like, this cat didn't just...
1: Appear, yeah, I see.
2: You know, and then she's like, well, I think that it was abandoned. And I'm like, well, that's one way of looking at it. I think that you just stole the neighbor's cat.
1: It belongs to somebody.
2: Somebody,
1: Mom.
2: Around here.
1: That's funny.
2: I mean, we don't have 100 neighbors. You have... like maybe three. Like, have you thought about calling?
1: Yeah. Like, check the tag on it. Does it have a collar?
2: This?
1: Yeah. It's got to be somebody's.
2: Let us know why you are annoyed with your neighbors. We'd love to have you on The Hang with Roy and Freddie Mac.

0: can't be overdue.
1: Cincinnati's hit music and Jeff and Jen in the morning.
2: So what do you have going on today? You know what I'm going to do? I'm going to go home and I'm going to have lunch. Then we're going to go to an appointment. And then later on, we're going to take a little trip down to this other store. And then I thought maybe you and I could get together for a drink. What do you think?
3: You know, for someone who talks for a living, I would think after 10 o'clock, you'd want to give it a rest. Second date update. Back at it tomorrow morning, 7:20, Jeff and Jen.
2: Sure.

0: 102 with the hang. Tonight, clouds 57 for the low. Sunshine tomorrow, 79 for the high. 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
0: All things celebrity gossip. Jason Kelce giving Travis some props for singing at his wedding. We got audio of that. Brad Pitt's family is still in turmoil. That's making headlines. If you're a Ted Lasso fan, you might want to listen because this is for you. And then a big child star is married. We got to get to more news on the way next.
2: Disabled semi that has the right lane blocked. 71 north at 48. Also still dealing with that accident on southbound 75 that has the right lane blocked. Just past 275, that's got traffic backed up to Tylersville. Dealing with that heavy traffic on 71 northbound from Buttermilk into downtown. 75 northbound, you'll hit those brakes from Mitchell.

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1: So we don't know a ton about Travis Kelce and Taylor Swift's wedding outside of, I think it had been confirmed by several people. Adam Sandler was the officiant. Stevie Nicks and Paul McCartney performed. Reportedly, allegedly, there were some karaoke performances at the reception from Ciara, Sabrina Carpenter, and Tate McRae, and maybe some other celebrities. And now also Jason Kelce, brother of Travis, is confirming that Travis Kelce sang at the reception. He did a duet, and maybe that was a karaoke thing they were doing with his now wife, Taylor Swift. And he said Travis ain't that bad.
2: Yeah, Trav can sing. Trav has always been able to carry a tune. Obviously, pale in comparison to some of the other people singing that night, but he did okay.
1: I wonder if he's violating an NDA of some sort by even saying that.
3: Probably.
1: But he don't care.
3: Yeah.
1: What I read was it's a no guilt NDA. So no one's getting in trouble or getting sued if they were to talk about what happened.
3: Well, because I think you wouldn't go to the wedding. So if you violated it. And so now that's over, right? So
1: I guess. I see what you're saying. I thought it was like an NDA to speak on it even afterwards. But I see what you're saying. Maybe it was just prior to.
3: I think so.
1: Yeah. Well, now we know Travis Kelce and Taylor Swift sang together. Do we care to see a video of it? Or no?
3: I would love to see her wedding. Yeah.
1: Oh, of the whole wedding.
3: I would love to see all of it. I mean, I saw Brad Pitt said that out of all the weddings he's been to, it was not a stuffy, over-the-top wedding.
1: Really? Even with all those celebrities there?
3: I was shocked by that because I would imagine that in order to make the Madison Square Garden look like a wedding, you would have to go over the top and design it.
1: You'd have to get stuffy.
3: Yeah, otherwise it will look like an arena.
1: Sure, yeah. Well, yeah, I think that goes without saying. So, yeah, so, I see what
3: but
1: you mean.
3: But he made it seem like it wasn't that. I'm like, so I really want to see it now.
1: Okay, we'll see what they release it to us.
3: Mm-hmm. Don't you love family dramas? Not when it's in your own family.
1: I know, right?
3: But man, oh man, another one of Brad Pitt's kids is making a statement. You know, Shiloh took steps to remove Pitt from their name.
1: Yeah.
3: Well, now Vivian is making the legal move to go drop the Vivian Pitt to Vivian Jolie.
1: Yeah.
3: So another family member cutting off Brad Pitt, another child cutting off Brad Pitt. I mean, what is going on in that family?
1: Yeah, I know. I was thinking, too, like just because these kids are doing it doesn't mean he necessarily did anything wrong. I don't know. But I'm just saying I'm not so quick to jump to judge.
3: She's 18.
1: I know.
3: So
1: but
3: she
1: you
3: made
1: don't
3: the
1: know.
3: Decision. So clearly.
1: Yeah,
3: like a parent didn't do that. So like clearly she made the decision to go to the courts as a way to stick it to dad. What sure. has happened?
1: I know. And I'm not saying that dad didn't do anything wrong, but I'm also leaving the option open that maybe mom is telling some mistruths.
3: You think?
1: To the kids.
3: I don't know.
1: So that they think, oh, this is the best thing to defend my mom is to do this.
3: To go become
1: drop his name.
3: A Jolie.
1: Yeah, possibly. I don't know. I'm just throwing another.
3: You're being a devil's advocate?
1: Devil's advocate, yeah.
3: I think Pitt's a piece of crap. I'll take the other side for you.
1: Oh, strong. Strong opinion.
3: So that way we feed both.
1: I'm like, well, Angelina Jolie. Yeah.
3: But that way we feed both person. Fans. Yeah. I don't know. I mean, I just know they had good wine, Miraval.
1: I know.
3: Great rosé.
1: That winery was like the last or one of the biggest parts of the divorce.
3: Yeah.
1: Like, who was going to get it? That was what was holding it up for like 7-8 years.
3: I get it, though.
1: I still don't know who ended up with it.
3: I don't either. I just know that it's a great rosé.
1: I'll try it out.
3: That's phenomenal.
1: It's still summertime. I got to make some time to try that out. Okay, Ted Lasso fans, myself included, August 5th, we're going to get season 4 on Apple TV. New episodes going to drop weekly on Wednesdays beginning on the 5th. Which is just around the corner, 2 weeks from today, as a matter of fact. And so also read this long article so you didn't have to.
3: Oh, that's good. Was it like a recipe?
1: It felt like it.
3: Because recipes put the actual recipe 30 pages after they hook you in.
1: That's what it felt like. It was from the Hollywood Reporter, and they gave the whole background of how this whole thing came to be. Because if you know Ted Lasso, you know the story of Jason Sudeikis. He had been working on it for years, and then he went through that really public split with Olivia Wilde, and she ended up dating Harry Styles. There's all this drama around him. But when it comes to Ted Lasso, the show, it's not official yet, is what I found out. But they could be back in the writer's room for a season 5.
3: Okay.
1: It's not ordered yet by Apple. It's not official. No paperwork has been signed as of today as I'm telling you this. But it could happen because Jason Sudeikis had some kind of epiphany.
3: And you read all that article to tell us that something could happen.
1: Well, it took me a long way to get there.
3: Thank you.
1: And I think if any normal person, if I wasn't doing this for the people,
3: yeah,
1: I would have been mad. You know, I had to read the whole thing just to find that out.
3: It is so...
1: That's exciting.
3: It is exciting. Mm-hmm. Love that for them if that comes through. I hate that articles do what you're describing. That really bothers
1: me. This whole life story and background, and then they tell you like the prequel information in the middle. I'm like, wait a second. Right. I thought we were going in order.
3: Right.
1: Then they went back to back in 2018. I'm like, whoa. So then I started to skim. And that's like, when I found out the information about a possible season 5.
3: Like, do I really need to know about George Washington Carver and his peanut farming to understand how to make peanut butter cookies? You know what I mean? Like, they go deep. Well, they give you a background.
1: Depends on if you learned that in school.
3: Right.
1: Did you know who George Washington Carver was?
3: I learned that's what I learned in school.
1: Yeah. I was him for Black History Month once. You had to dress up as like a black inventor or something like that.
3: I was only told like two things about black people growing up, and it was George Washington Carver and Harriet Tubman. And then
1: everybody else. You probably thought the Underground Railroad was a real railroad, didn't you?
3: Probably.
1: See, it wasn't.
3: No.
1: it wasn't like a train railroad tracks.
3: Well, I don't think I thought it was. Oh, I was about to say, I don't think it was a train. I think it was probably a pathway. It was that used pathway. To be a tree.
1: But the
3: train.
1: Way they taught us, when you hear Underground Railroad, you think train railroad tracks, and it wasn't that. Yeah. Anyway, my point is they leave out a lot of things.
3: Yeah, I do.
1: And a lot of people. Yeah, so you're welcome.
3: Lastly here, YouTuber Mr. Beast. I know a lot of people, technically billions of people have seen his videos. He has now married. He posted online that he found his Mrs. Beast, which I thought was cringe. But the name, it was a small little wedding on Richard Branson's island. 70 friends, family got together for a small little wedding. So congratulations to him.
1: It ain't no little wedding on Richard Branson's island. There probably wasn't a lot of people, but that's big. You have a whole island just for your wedding?
3: There's something uncanny valley about his wedding photos. I don't mean to talk crap, but you should look at them.
1: What's wrong with them? I'm looking at them now. They seem like usual, like a good wedding album.
3: You think?
1: Yeah, he did outfit. They did an outfit change and everything. This is normal. It looks good, I think. Is it something in his smile?
3: Yeah.
1: Yeah. See,
3: you found it? Okay, thank you. Yeah. There's something unreal. And his joy.
1: Is it murderous? Is it crimey? It's something about it.
3: I'm like, I don't know what's going on here, but I'm not a fan.
1: Okay. And don't act like you at home don't judge people on their wedding photos, because you do.
3: Of course you do.
1: Yeah.
3: I mean, the photo of him holding his bride over looks like they're dancing. Clearly not dancing. Clearly massively staged.
1: Yes, 100%.
3: All right. Well, that's what's popping on Q102.
4: Good accident with the two left lanes blocked. 71 southbound at Buttermilk. That's got you backed up to the bridges. Also dealing with heavy traffic on southbound 75 through the Lachlan split. Northbound 75, you're tapping those brakes from Mitchell St. Bernard up to the Ronald Reagan. 71-75 north, you're

0: 21 northbound. It's in the right lane at US 48. That has traffic slowed back to Kings Island. 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That's your traffic. I'm Stephen Lewis.
1: I'm going to do that right now. I'm not watching anything on Peacock, but I have a friend who has my password.
2: Yeah.
1: But I want to cancel.
2: Right?
1: I don't want to be mean.
3: Q102, I'm Tiff. It's the Trending 12, and U.S. Bank Arena just announced on their Facebook page that you can bid on some auction items from tours past. So we're reliving some of the songs here.
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2: 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Prizes must be picked up within 10 business days of winning, and you're only eligible to win once per day. 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

0: 52 with the hang, Roy and Freddie Mac. Clouds 57 for the low tonight. Sunshine 79 tomorrow. 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
1: There is a disabled vehicle that has the right lane blocked, 75 southbound at US 50. Also dealing with heavy traffic on northbound 71 from 275 into downtown. And again, on the Ohio side, Smith Edwards up to 275. Also have that accident in the right lane, 71 northbound at US 48. That's got traffic slowed back to Kings Island. Southbound 75, you're going to hit those brakes through the 275 interchange and again through the Lachlan split. Also dealing with some slow traffic on northbound 75 from Mitchell St. Bernard up to the Ronald Reagan. And you're slowing down on 71 southbound from Dana into downtown. Traffic is brought to you by St. Elizabeth, leading the Cincinnati region in robotic procedures. Visit stelizabeth.com/surgery. That's your traffic. I'm Stephen Lewis.
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1: Fire performers?
0: Oh, yeah, dude. It's going to be a big deal.
1: That's got to be in the parking lot, right?
0: No, they got pretty high ceilings on the inside. I don't know.
1: You think so?
0: I don't know.
1: I love it. I love Jungle Gyms. Well, it's one of my mom's favorite things to do when she would come visit when she was with us.
0: Mm-hmm.
1: We would take a day, and it'd be a day.
0: It's a day.
1: It'd be a day. Because I'd be in Jungle Gyms for 5 hours.
0: Easy.
1: I'd have lunch and then dinner.
0: Yeah, like, all there. Yeah, it was that good.
1: And my mom, because she lived in Roanoke, Virginia, would like bulk up on all these things.
0: Uh-huh.
1: And I'm like, thank goodness you don't fly and you're driving the 8 hours because, I mean, it was a car.
0: You wouldn't be able to take it.
1: And then I would go home, I would visit her, and she'd still have stuff in her pantry from Jungle Gyms. She loved that place.
0: She loved Jungle Gyms. And so do we. JungleGyms.com/Weekend of Fire. This event is going on Saturday and Sunday. We got a chance to win your 4-pack of tickets right now.
1: Here we go. Question today for Never Gonna Get a Trivia. 3 out of 10 has done this at work. 3 out of 10. Has done this at work. You know, I don't think you've done this, Freddie.
0: But you have?
1: No, I think you and I are pretty tight. I don't think we would do this to each other.
0: To each other?
1: Yeah.
0: Okay.
1: I think that's a good hint, too.
0: Yeah, I think so.
1: Think about it. Stew on it.
0: Interpersonal.
1: Chew the fat, so they say. And let's do a round of Never Gonna Get a Trivia next.

0: out of 10 has done this at work? I don't think Freddie and I has done this
1: to each other.
0: I don't think so. Let's go to the phones. Marcy, what do you think?
2: I'm going to go with bullying.
0: Oof. Well, Freddie Mac bullies me all the time, so that, you know.
3: All right. Tell the people you're just joking.
0: I'm joking.
3: Or I'm a stuff you in the locker.
0: I joke. I know you will. I'm too scared.
3: Yeah, I'll give you a... What's that thing called when you dunk someone's head in the toilet?
0: A whirly? Is that what that's called? Whirly?
3: Marcy, you're a bully. What's that called?
0: Yeah, what's that called?
2: I have no idea.
3: Swirly, I think.
0: Swirly? Yeah, I think that's right.
2: I think it is.
0: Swirly. Yeah. And a wet willy is when you put your...

0: each other out. Let's go to Michelle. 3 out of 10 has done this at work. What do you think?
1: Looking through someone's desk.
0: Looking through someone's desk.
2: That's happened to you before, Roy?
0: It has. Yeah. Here. Yeah, at this radio station. Someone's gone through my office.
3: Did you catch them in the act?
0: No. No. I didn't catch them through the act, but I had suspicions because I noticed some things being a little different. And then one day they happened to reveal that they did to me.
3: What?
0: And then I was like, okay. And then I went ahead. That's when I started locking my door. If you notice, like now I don't lock my door because I don't think people are going through it anymore. But somebody used to go through my office.
3: That is crazy.
1: Good stuff.
0: Yeah. Well,
3: what were they looking for? Candy? No, it wasn't candy. It was something else.
0: So
3: what do you have in your office that they could have even had, like could have had some kind of value that would make them look? I don't mean like. In a rude way. What do you have in your desk that someone would need to look through and sneak through? You know what I mean?
0: I agree. I think
3: there's cash in there or something.
0: No. And I now take my laptop home. I used to just leave my laptop in there, but that started freaking me out that I know that people go in my office. I don't know. I had candy. I have a refrigerator in my office.
3: Yeah, but that's not anything.
0: I have notes of my thoughts of things. I don't know if somebody wanted to read that.
3: That's not going to make you any money.
0: No.
3: Why would somebody take that?
0: I don't know. My thoughts ain't that good.
3: That is a wild thing, man.
0: Yeah, I know. That doesn't happen anymore, though. So I leave my office open now. Doesn't happen anymore.
3: Yeah. Well, that's like looking through somebody's phone. It's like somebody's private. That is so disrespectful. Okay.
0: Didn't know that was happening to you, buddy. It did. It did. Look through someone's desk. That's incorrect, Michelle. Let's go to Kimberly. 3 out of 10 has done this at work. What do you think? Kimberly.
3: Oh, maybe your phone's on mute.
0: Oh, don't you hate it when that happens? My cheek
4: job hunted for another job.
0: Oh. What'd you say?
4: I looked for another job. Basically, job hunted while on the job.
0: Job hunted while on the job. All right. That is incorrect. Let's go to Scott. 3 out of 10 has done this at work.
5: Take somebody else's lunch.
0: Take someone else's lunch. Oh, I've had that problem before, too.
3: You sure you're not getting bullied?
0: That all could be.
3: Somebody's taking your lunch. Somebody's going through your desk.
0: You ain't wrong.
3: You sound like a victim.
0: You
3: sound like a victim of crime.
0: I agree with you.
3: Somebody like here?
0: No. This is
3: another place of employment.
0: Yeah.
3: Okay.
0: Yeah.
3: Regardless, though, stick it. Oh, I remember.
0: Yeah, we had a mutual friend that would steal my dinner all the time. You and I did.
3: Yeah. He sure did. Right out the fridge.
0: Yeah, and I'm sure if we called him right now, he'd be like, yeah, he'd probably own up to it.
3: Yeah. Well, yeah. It's been 15 years. Why lie now?
0: And it impacted me. I'll probably talk about him stealing my dinner until the day I die.
3: We should get him on the show one day.
0: Oof.
3: I'm still in contact with him.
0: Hey, he'd probably want money.
3: In order to get on the show? I'll tell the story if you pay me.
0: That's probably what he'll do.
3: He would, to buy himself some lunch.
0: And I don't have the budget for that, Freddie.
3: Yeah,
0: it's not taking lunch.
3: that is funny, dude.
0: 3 out of 10 has done this at work.
3: Give me a hint. Come on.
0: I'm trying to give you a hint. It's not a good thing to do.
3: Okay.
0: It's not bullying, but you're definitely doing this to your other coworker, and this is going to cause your coworker problems.
3: What kind of problems?
0: I don't know. Depends on your work. Depends on what was said.
3: Okay.
0: All right, think about it. Let's do another round. Never Gonna Get a Trivia. Next, don't go anywhere.

0: 3 out of 10 has done this at work. You typically do this. It's not a good thing. It's not a good thing. Let's go to the phone. Scott, what do you think?
1: I'm going to go with gossip about a coworker.
0: Gossiping about a coworker? Oof. That is incorrect. I've never part of the gossip circles. Nobody ever brings me good tea.
2: The crazy thing is Roy wants to be so bad.
0: I used to fill up premium candies in my office hoping people would just come in and chit-chat with me.
2: That's not how, I don't think that's how it works. I think you fall into gossip.
0: Yeah.
2: You don't, like, you don't seek it out.
0: Mm-mm. And I got to give gossip, too, I think, to get gossip.
2: Look at the circle of gossip life.
0: I think I got to, like, egg it on. Yeah. But
2: people
0: don't
2: just
0: do
2: see
0: that.
2: Cough drops, which Roy famously had in his candy dish. Ooh, cough drops. Hey, Roy, did you hear about such and such? They did such and such.
0: Can I just say, Scott, everybody talks about how horrible my candy dish was. And listen, I did go through a rough patch. I had cough drops in my candy dish.
2: Terrible choice.
0: Okay.
2: Off brand too, weren't they?
0: I don't know. But I also had Hershey Kisses, premium. I also had jellies, premium, like gummy things, premium. I also had Reese's peanut butter cups, premium. Ain't nobody talk about those days.
2: Yeah, because you don't forget your first. You started it off with cough drops. A lot. Like Roy filled it overflowing. With cough drops. Like, you poured the whole bag in there. You thought people was going to want it that bad? You thought the demand was that high?
0: It was just me and Natalie Jones eating them. That was it.
2: That was it. Because it wasn't me.
0: It wasn't you.
2: And it wasn't nobody else.
0: Yeah. It's not gossiping about a coworker. Good guess, Scott. Let's go to Michelle. 3 out of 10 has done this at work. What do you think?
3: Take extra long bathroom breaks.
0: I'm getting lost in the bathroom to hide from everybody.
2: Yeah. You get caught up in there. I can see that.
0: Especially with phones.
2: Yeah, until your legs go numb, and then it's like, oh, shoot.
0: Move.
2: I'm at work. Uh-oh.
0: I've had that happen. Michelle, it's not extra long bathroom breaks. Good guess, though. Let's go to Marcy.
2: That has, like, long-term effects, I read somewhere.
0: What's that? Your legs going numb?
2: Yeah, at home, at work, anywhere. If you're in there that long and your legs go numb, that's not good for you.
0: That that might be why Elvis died. I don't know. I hear things. He could have
2: What was he doing in there? Because he wasn't on a phone, was he? Maybe he was talking on the phone.
0: Maybe he fell asleep. I don't know. Maybe he was on a magazine. I don't know. I don't know what they did in the 70s.
2: Dude,
0: I don't know what they did.
2: Can you imagine dying on the toilet and you were reading a magazine?
0: Yeah, it's just sitting on the floor.
2: It was that entertaining?
0: Yeah.
2: Yeah, the magazine fell out your hand because you're unconscious.
0: You did, yeah.
2: That is so lame.
0: If I found the person that passed away, I'd read the article out of respect. I'd finish the reading.
2: It had him so locked in, he died. Like, that is wild.
0: Yeah, I'd finish the article. May he rest in peace, Elvis Presley. I have no clue, by the way, how he actually died. I've heard the rumors.
2: Well, yeah, because he was on the toilet. That's like a famous story. I don't know if he really was, but
0: that's what I heard.
2: But yeah, if he was, what was he doing, you know?
0: Like, by the way, Elvis Presley is another, and I've talked about this on the show before, that you always need to be crime scene ready at your house. Clean up and do not, because Elvis Presley's his death, you looked at his counters?
2: No, I didn't see. What was
0: messy.
2: It?
0: Those crime scenes.
2: Like drugs messy or just?
0: Pills everywhere, bottles everywhere. So good. Always be prepared that if you died instantly and the police came and took photos of your house and it got released on the internet, would you be embarrassed? Get your house crime scene ready.
2: That is such a weird prompt.
0: Go look it up. Go look up Michael Jackson's nightstand.
2: Yeah, I know.
0: What was that guy doing? By the way, my nightstand ain't looking good right now either.
2: So when are you going to straighten up?
0: I need to get it together.
2: Me too.
0: And I got sleep apnea. I could die instantly. That's the whole thing.
2: Man, I got stuff. I need to have a person. We all need to have one person.
0: To help get your house crime scene ready. Let's go to Marcy. 3 out of 10 has done this at work. What do you think?
3: Adding extra work for your coworkers to do.
0: Ooh, throwing on extra work for your coworkers. That is warm, but that is incorrect. But I think you're kind of going towards the right direction there, Marcy. Let's go to Kimberly. 3 out of 10 has done this at work. What do you think?
4: Lied about their coworkers to the boss.
2: Roy lies to me. Roy lies about me all the time.
0: Typically to be funny. Yeah.
2: Well, I got in trouble yesterday.
0: What'd you do? What did I say that you did that you made? Okay.
2: I don't remember.
0: Okay.
2: I'm lying. You didn't.
0: You did get in trouble yesterday.
2: I did though. Get in trouble, but it wasn't because of Roy.
0: Yeah, I didn't get in trouble.
2: Surprisingly.
0: I had nothing to do with what you did.
2: I got a phone call. I was like, oh, yeah. Shoot.
0: Not only did Freddie Mac get in so much trouble yesterday, he got a phone call, and then someone emailed me.
2: There was an email follow-up afterwards.
0: About what he did.
2: Yeah, I know. Who knew? Freddie Mac, the troublemaker.
0: Like, all right, I'll deal with that first thing in the morning. Kimberly lied about a coworker to the boss. Hmm. I'm going to go ahead and give it to Kimberly. That's close enough. Yeah.
2: All right, Kimberly. Yeah.
0: The correct answer was blaming a coworker to the boss.
2: I think blame could be a lie.
0: A lie could be.
2: It's kind of in that same realm. I think that's the closest. I think if you didn't give it to her, people would be really mad.
0: I think so. I'm feeling a little generous this week. So
2: you'd be mad, right, Kimberly?
0: Everyone's getting a nice side of me.
4: Well, I appreciate it. Thank you.
0: Yeah. All right.
2: You're going to see, you're going to Jungle Gyms for the Weekend of Fire Festival this weekend, Saturday and Sunday at Jungle Gyms in Fairfield. 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They're going to have a bunch of family-friendly entertainment, too. So fire performers. Balloon twisters and stilt walkers and all these spicy food challenges and stuff like that. It's going to be a really good time. So enjoy, Kimberly. Congrats.
4: Awesome. Thank you.
0: All right. 5 o'clock dance party on the way next. Don't go anywhere.
5: Still dealing with that accident that has the two right lanes blocked on 71 North at US 48. That's got traffic moving slow all the way back to Field Zirtle. Also dealing with heavier traffic on 71 Northbound from Smith Edwards up to 275. And on the Kentucky side, you're running slow on 71 Northbound through the Cut in the Hill. Southbound 75, slow through the Lachlan split. You're tapping those brakes again at the Western Hills Viaduct. And we do have an accident that has the right lane blocked at US 50 on 75 Southbound. So be careful as you go through there. Northbound 75, you're slowing down from Mitchell St. Bernard up to the Ronald Reagan, and on 71 Southbound as you head into downtown, you're going to start hitting those brakes at Smith Edwards. 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Visit stelizabeth.com/surgery. That's your traffic. I'm Stephen Lewis.
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1: Let's go back in time to Cardi B's debut album, Invasion of Privacy, that came out in 2018. 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

0: Thanks so much for having us on. That's the 5 o'clock dance party. 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
2: I don't really watch ESPN stuff. Not a big sports guy, but
0: you?
2: Yeah, I know.
0: Surprise, surprise. I am floored.
2: But I would watch if there was this sort of drama going around.
0: Yeah, this is a bit, but they didn't air this stuff. This came out after. This isn't like on TV constantly.
2: This didn't happen on TV? This messiness at ESPN didn't occur, unfold on television?
0: No, unfortunately for you.
2: Okay, well, if your work, by the way, is just messy, and you have some workplace drama, you can share it by sending us a message on the Q102 app or just sending us a DM at the Hang HQ. But I'm reading this report that the ESPN NFL analyst Ryan Clark was fired on Monday's NFL Live during a commercial break. There was a large round of layoffs at ESPN, and this is according to the New York Post. The ESPN executives didn't want, you know, Ryan to hear from a different source, so they chose to tell him, and I guess they knew it was leaking, so they chose to tell him while he was on the air.
0: Yeah.
2: He went to commercial break, said, hey, you know, we made the decision to cut ways, and he did not get back on the air.
0: Yeah, I think it was like a panel of commentators talking about sports. And yeah, he just did not join after the commercial break. He was gone from the set.
2: The network was going to tell him the following morning.
0: Yeah.
2: But they already received media inquiries about his layoff.
0: Yeah. So,
2: I mean, how does a company reveal their, I mean, that is just,
0: they messed up.
2: That's messy. All of it is just so messy.
0: They shouldn't be getting inquiries from anyone before they're able to tell their own employee, hey, we're going a different direction, budget cuts, whatever the heck.
2: Do you think that the ESPN group, when they went back to, back live after the commercial break and Ryan Clark wasn't there, do you think they addressed, oh, hey, by the way, he left, he's not on the show? Or did that come later? Did he just, you know what I mean? Did they just continue the conversation just with him not in the room, I wonder?
0: Right. I wonder. I'm not sure.
2: Yeah.
0: But either way, it had to be addressed at some point because all of a sudden one of the co-hosts is missing or one of the commentators is not there. So what happened? You know, did he get sick?
2: Could you imagine?
0: to come to find out, like Monday afternoon, Monday evening or whatever, the news is circling. Ryan Clark is fired.
2: We do a birthday scam, go to commercial break, and I just never return.
0: And it's like, where the heck is Roy?
2: I'm just gone.
0: Right.
2: The next day, they strip my name.
0: It's unfortunate because that happens a lot.
2: It does
0: in TV,
2: media,
0: in radio.
2: Yeah.
0: Like, it happens
2: but
0: a
2: now,
0: lot.
2: But now while we're on never, the air, they typically, because
0: usually it's after.
2: Yeah, it's typically after because they're so terrified that we'll get back on the radio and talk horrible about our parent company.
0: Sure.
2: Which is so funny because I actually do enjoy and love the company. And I'm not just saying that because I'm paid, but I do like the company that hired us.
0: Yeah.
2: I think it's a great, great organization.
0: And having worked other radio companies, we know a lot about the outside world.
2: I can tell you about no one cares about the workplace drama that we've experienced in radio, but there's a lot of wild companies out there.
0: Yeah.
2: But this is a good one.
0: Mm-hmm.
2: So even if they did fire me, I'd be like, well, it's business.
0: Right. If you were to get back on the air, you would say it that way.
2: I would say, it's a great company, but you know.
0: You've experienced it, you listening. Like, you've just, your favorite radio person or TV person just disappeared.
2: And
0: you didn't know what happened. There was no explanation. And
2: I think that's happening.
0: There's a lot that goes into it. But
2: I think that's happening a lot in local news right now. I feel like every news reporter is getting laid off these days. Journalism is just in crisis.
0: Yeah. But they don't ever get to say goodbye to the audience usually. in their own way. So it leaves the listeners or the viewers confused. Like, what happened to such and such? And that's usually the reason. So
2: I can't believe this guy got fired while on TV
0: on a commercial break.
2: Why is your work so messy? Let's welcome in Ashlyn to the Hang with Roy and Freddie. So you actually caused the messy and didn't even realize it? Is that what my producers are telling me?
3: Yeah, I'm still pretty gagged over what happened.
2: Yeah, okay.
0: What happened? What'd you do?
3: Basically, I work at a company where, you know, it's an eclectic group of folks, and there's a guy that I work with who is, you know, very kind, but very quiet, super, super quiet. And we're kind of like a social bunch in general. So, you know, we like to talk and get to know each other. And this guy, he never opened up. He never said anything about his personal life and just super, super quiet. And everyone kind of just like wondered about him, you know?
0: Sounds like a guy that doesn't decorate his office. You know what I mean?
3: Yeah. Like, right. Just very, yeah, no ready pictures,
0: to,
3: nothing.
0: Yeah, ready to go at a moment's notice.
2: Yeah.
0: Prepared for the worst always. All right. So sorry. Go ahead.
3: No, that's all right. He just like very simple answers, mm-hmm. you know, like, oh, what'd you do this weekend? You know, nothing, you know, like nothing. He wouldn't give us anything. Mm-hmm. Right. And so, you know, I decided about a month ago, I was like, you know, I'm going to just like bring some gossip to him and see if he opens up, you know, or like just try to get this guy to say something.
0: Sure.
2: Yeah. Like maybe you're just waiting for the engaging story to open him up right. to be a social butterfly. You
0: pique his interest.
3: Right. Yeah. You know, some people are very introverted,
2: sure.
3: you know, and that's fine, but we all kind of wanted to get to know him better. So anyway, we're kind of all circled up and I say, you know, that I had heard this kind of juicy gossip around work about our office manager. Because there were some rumors that our office manager had been sleeping with one of our vendors, and it was just like everyone was kind of talking about it. And, mm-hmm. you know, and so we just started, you know, I bring it up and I'm like, oh, maybe this will get some kind of reaction out of him. And I was right, because he, you know, instantly his eyes started to like kind of water. He was super quiet, like quieter than he normally is. And he got up and he just kind of stormed out of the room.
0: Oh,
3: and we never saw him again.
2: You never saw him again?
0: He just walked out crying?
3: He walked out. He was like crying. And come to find out, we realized this later on, that our office manager was his wife. Like they had that secretive of a relationship at work that nobody knew they were even together. And so here I am like outing his wife having this affair.
2: Oh.
3: So messy.
2: Oh,
3: so,
2: no.
3: So messy. And he quit. Yeah, he quit. He never came back. And they got divorced.
2: Oh,
0: wait a minute. I love how you're the way you go about it. How would the stars align this way? You're trying to say something to pique his interest, do a little work gossipy stuff, and it is the worst day of his life.
3: Oh my God. It backfired. It really backfired.
0: He was the gossip by association. Wow.
2: So he leaves,
0: nice job.
2: Quits, and now they're going through the whole divorce thing. That is
3: right. And listen, this is not my fault that they're getting divorced.
2: No. She like, cheated, but that's one way to. I'm imagining he went home and was like, "Hey, I heard something," and I'm assuming if they've started the divorce part, that it was true. You know, I mean,
0: well, if he whatever you said to him, and he walked out crying, he already knew.
2: Oh yeah, he
3: oh,
2: had.
3: Oh yeah,
2: the,
3: no. Like it's
2: feeling.
3: Only been a month.
0: The home was
3: like
0: on fire.
3: Already.
2: Yeah.
3: They're already, you know, in the process of getting divorced. And, like, she's openly seeing this vendor now. So, like, they're together.
2: She's not loud about her relationship.
3: Yeah.
2: Hit him. I wonder why they were so secretive before. Like, why? Like, I don't know anyone that is so, like, I don't think anybody here at Q102 has a secret husband or wife. I mean, you know what I mean? Like, that's not, I don't hear of that.
0: Well, that means
3: that's what you think.
0: It's a good secret then. Because, you know, most of the time with, like, office romance and stuff, those people, the two couple people, whether it's an affair or whatever, they don't think anyone else knows
2: right.
0: or sees or can tell when they can. I'm with you. If I get out, like, my spouse is cheating on me and everyone else knows, I can't work here anymore. I'd have to leave, too.
2: Oh,
0: that's so embarrassing.
2: Yeah, yeah.
0: That's why I cried.
2: If your partner worked here as well, yeah, I see what you're saying.
0: Yeah. I could never return and show my face there again. That is the most embarrassing. I got cheated on.
2: Right. And all my coworkers knew before me.
0: Yeah.
2: Yeah. No wonder he stormed out.
0: I'd cry too.
2: Oh, I would cry.
0: And it don't matter, because this is the last time you're going to see me anyway.
2: Right.
0: And the last time you saw me, I was crying. I don't give a... I don't care.
2: By the way, I would have been messy. I would have fed into. I would have been quiet about everything until that day, and then I'd be like, "She did. Tell me more."
0: Oh gosh,
2: I want all
0: you
2: the tea.
0: On, no.
2: Give me so much, because I'm going to have a conversation later, and I need more info.
0: Sure, Roy's so messy.
2: I would all of a sudden brighten up. Wow, that is messy. Interesting. That is, and I bet Ashlyn, they're going to be talking about that forever.
0: Yeah.
2: I mean, that is just unbelievable. Thank you so much for joining the hang.
3: Of course. Have a good one.
2: See, if you got some more voice drama, we'd love to hear what's going on in your world. I mean, I didn't know all these places were so messy.
0: Oh, yeah. People usually keep it tucked and quiet, but...
2: Everything here is on the up and up.
0: No, I'm sure if we sniffed around a little bit more, we could find something.
2: You think there's somebody here with some good drama oozing here at the Q102 staff that I don't know about?
0: Possibly.
2: Oh, okay. Well...
0: I'll keep my ears to the ground.
2: Yeah, we'll all right. let us know in the Q102 app about your workplace drama. I'd love to have you on the show.
4: Your stop and go on 75 southbound from 275 pretty much into the Western Hills Viaduct. And, of course, there is that disabled vehicle in the right lane, US 50 on 75 south. Cautious of that. Southbound 71 is pretty much the same story from Smith Edwards down into the merge. We do have some heavier traffic on 71 northbound through the cut in the hill. Also on the Ohio side of 71 northbound, you're slowing down from Smith Edwards up to 275. And then we are still dealing with that accident. 71 northbound has the right lane blocked at US 48. And that's making traffic a slow go back to Kings Island. Also picked up an accident on 275 eastbound at US 42, and that's got things backed up to Loveland Madera. Traffic brought to you by St. Elizabeth, leading the Cincinnati region in robotic procedures. Visit stelizabeth.com/surgery. That's your traffic. I'm Stephen Lewis.
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3: So Erica's birthday is coming up. And you know, all her husband could tell me, I was like, you know, give me some intel, something that'll really get under her skin. Those types of questions we try to figure out. And he was just like, she hates all things strawberries. Strawberry, the fruit, the ice cream.
4: Okay.
3: Everything strawberry flavored, she hates. I was like, okay, well, I'll see what I can do. So we got a birthday scam on Erica today, calling in an official capacity. This is called Scoop. There it is. Q102.
5: Hello, this is Erica.
3: Hello, my name is Mike Thyssen. I'm calling from the National Scoop Advisory Board. How are we today?
5: Where did you say you're calling from?
3: It's the National Scoop Advisory Board. I apologize for the cold call. I was hoping to just have a do a quick second survey with you about ice cream.
5: Not today. I'm sorry. I really don't have
3: time.
5: No,
3: it's just a quick, just a very quick moment of your time. I promise. Only two questions. Two questions. I'll be out of your hair.
5: Make it quick.
3: Absolutely. And thank you. First question. What is your favorite flavor of ice cream? Very easy questions here today.
5: The Rocky Road or chocolate?
3: I'm sorry. Did you say strawberry?
5: I said Rocky Road or chocolate.
3: Okay. I'll just go ahead and I'll put you down for strawberry here.
5: Excuse
3: on the
5: me.
3: Form.
5: You yes, asked ma'am. Me my favorite. I don't like strawberry.
3: Okay. Well, I'm hearing you. I was thinking what you meant to say was strawberry. No?
5: No. You asked me to take this damn survey and now you don't want my answer. Why are you calling me?
3: I apologize. How about we just circle back? We can just circle back. We can come back to that one.
5: We don't need to. I'm busy. I just answered you.
3: Okay. Question two really quickly. What's your favorite topping?
5: I don't like toppings, so nothing.
3: Okay. I'll put you down for strawberry drizzle, if that's okay. I just figured no one likes plain ice cream, right?
5: So you want to play games?
3: No, not at all. I was just asking.
5: Because I just said that I don't like toppings on my ice cream. I'm doing you a favor by even taking the time to answer these questions.
3: Okay.
5: So I'm just going to hang up.
3: No. Please don't. I can understand the frustration. Please hear me out. I don't know. I know you don't know me from Adam, but have you heard of the ice cream mob known as the West Side Creamy Boys?
5: The West Side Cream what? No.
3: Please don't say it too loud. It's the West Side Creamy Boys. And I shouldn't even be telling anyone this, but they'd put me in a deep freezer if they found out. Which deep freezer is crime mob talk for like murder.
5: Okay, I don't even know if I believe you.
3: No, please. There's like a literal war going on between chocolate and strawberry right now. And I have a friend who works in the vanilla division who he's getting his ass handed to him.
5: Okay, so if this is such a problem, why isn't the news talking about it?
3: You know what? I can't help but agree with you. I looked into it, and I believe that the WCB paid them off. Because I'm surprised it's not getting more traction on, like, Facebook news or anything. But you please understand, this is some serious stuff. And if I come back to the team meeting tomorrow with another vanilla survey, they're gonna give me a red eye. And I'm not talking about, like, a flight on a plane. Late at night.
5: Okay, this is absolutely the dumbest thing I've ever
3: heard. I agree. Yes, please. So please, when I ask you your favorite flavor, please just say the right thing, if you know what I'm saying. So what is your favorite flavor of ice cream?
5: Strawberry.
3: Oh, thank God. fine. I will live to see another day. Thank you so much. Okay.
5: What the hell is going on here?
3: I'm sorry, Erica. Erica, Cameron told me how much you hate strawberry. Most importantly, he wanted us to wish you a happy birthday. So,
5: do I know you?
3: No, probably not. My name is Freddie Mac, and I'm on Q102 in the afternoons, the radio station Q102 with Roy. Your husband listens to our show all the time. And so he said that was all the intel he could get from you, just the fact that you hate all things strawberry.
5: I see.
3: So
5: okay,
3: this is called a birthday scam. We're live on the radio, and we just essentially we're just calling to say happy birthday. That's all.
5: Okay. Well, if you talk to him before I do,
3: he's probably listening right now. I told him I was just about to call you.
5: Okay, Cameron, if you're listening, we're going to have a nice long conversation when we get home. That's all I have to say.
3: All right. Well, my name is Bennett, and I ain't in it. Look, I'm just calling to say happy birthday to you, Erica, from all of us at Q102, okay?
5: Thank you.
2: Got somebody with an upcoming birthday you want to scam? Let us know. Look for the birthday scam link at WKRQ.com.

0: on Monday, we were talking about what your parents still buy for you.
1: Yeah.
0: And I'll kind of start it because Freddie Mac's on his parents' family plan, and it's kind of a, you know, something we've talked about many times before. You pay your phone bill most of the time.
1: I pay for all the time.
0: Okay.
1: Have I been late?
0: Right.
1: Yeah.
0: You've been late.
1: I pay my dad for my line on our family plan, the four of us, my brother and myself, my parents. And yes, I've been behind on payments before, but as of today, I am all caught up. But it's a whole lot cheaper that way for everyone,
0: right,
1: mainly my brother and I, versus having my one phone on my own phone line for like $90.
0: Sure.
1: No, I can just pay for my line through my parents' family plan. Yeah. So it's a whole lot easier. What, Roy? What?
0: Nothing.
1: What?
0: I'm just listening.
1: How much is your phone bill?
0: I don't know. I think it's like $120.
1: See? Too expensive. I ain't paying that.
0: Yeah. I'm with you. I'm letting you talk.
1: I pay for my line.
0: You know what I love? You know what I love? When someone's trying to defend themselves.
1: Yeah.
0: And the other person just stays quiet.
1: I know. It makes you feel so, as the person defending yourself, you feel so self-conscious. Because you're like, I'm not making any headway with them.
0: Everybody just sit there and listen.
1: Yeah. You just look at them, stare at them with the blank stare.
0: Oh, okay.
1: Oh, yeah. I know. I hear you. I hear you. If you say stuff like that.
0: I hear you.
1: Hey, if you like it, I love it. You know?
0: You making sense to me. You are making sense to me. Just sounds so patronizing.
1: Right. Yeah, 100%. No, but yeah, I that's the way we do it. I think a lot of people do that, too. It's cheaper.
0: And we heard from a lot of radio family members about what their parents still pay for. And I think the majority of our listeners has mom and dad picking up the tab for something.
1: Sure.
0: Let's go to Kelly. Welcome to The Hang with Roy and Freddie Mac. You got your parents still picking up for stuff, right?
2: Yeah, my mom still pays for my cell phone bill.
0: Good.
2: I'm on like a family plan like Roy.
0: Okay. Oh, no, please. My name's Roy, and I pay for my own cell phone.
2: Oh, I'm sorry. I'm so sorry.
1: You mean me.
0: Freddie Mac.
2: Like Freddie Mac.
0: Freddie Mac's on the family plan. I went ahead and at like the ripe age of 18, leaped off my parents' family plan.
1: Stupidly.
0: Yeah. Well, you know, my dad
1: at the time
0: I wanted to get a smartphone. I was in college. I wanted a smartphone.
1: Yeah.
0: And you know, back then they really tied you to a contract.
1: Oh yeah, that used to be.
0: Now I feel like I can go in at any point and get whatever phone I want. But I remember at one time in my life that was not the feeling. Like you were like locked in, and if you ever even thought about changing carriers or switching your phone.
1: It's going to cost you.
0: The Verizon mafia would come and steal you. That's kind of how I thought in my head.
1: Chloroform to your face.
0: Right. Like it was not okay. And you're like, I got a flip phone. I'm sorry.
1: Yeah.
0: Okay. So your mom pays for your phone bill. What else, Kelly?
2: Yeah. So she pays for my Costco membership, my AAA membership.
0: Oh, that's expensive.
2: I've had to use several times this year. So that was nice.
1: That comes in handy.
0: Yeah, I just got billed for my like $250 for AAA, and I haven't used it, and I haven't used anything, and I'm like, yeah. But the moment I cancel it, I'm going to be broken down on the side of the road.
1: Something's going to happen.
0: You know it.
1: That's usually how it goes.
0: Okay.
1: I got to admit something too. I'm like Kelly. I'm on my parents' Costco membership, family plan.
2: Yeah.
0: You and Kelly.
1: Yeah.
0: Have y'all ever heard?
2: They're at their point of their life where they can afford it.
1: Exactly.
2: And they're willing to help you.
1: They are.
2: You know?
1: You're right. They asked me to be on it.
0: Oh,
1: like they asked me, hey, do you want to do this? I didn't even ask. I wasn't thinking about it. A few years ago, yeah, they were like, hey, we'll add you to our, they came to visit or something and they wanted to go and buy a bunch of stuff. And I was like, well, I don't have a cause. Well, we'll get you one when we're there. I went in there, took a picture and everything. It was their idea, though.
0: And your dad put you on the plan.
1: Yeah, it was like the executive plan, whatever they got. I don't know.
0: Okay.
2: Oh, and fun fact. So we just bought a new car. We bought a Volkswagen, and he had asked if we had a Costco membership. And I was like, yeah, I'm on with my mom. And just because I was on with my mom, we were able to get like $1,200 off.
0: What?
2: The price of the car. Yeah. So it pays.
1: Man, I keep telling Roy to get a membership to Costco it's not just
0: it's far away. I'm not driving 35, 40 minutes.
1: It's
0: for
1: worth the trip. I'm telling you. I'm telling you. What, the one in Florence would be closest to you?
0: Yeah, that's
1: probably
0: like 40 minutes away from me.
1: Worth it.
0: Is that how far are you driving for Costco? 35, 40 minutes?
1: No, mine's closer.
0: See, I don't know.
1: Mine's closer, but that's okay. That's all right, dude. It's worth it. And gas, tires, like some they do tires, probably some other auto work. They have a pharmacy there. There's so many appliances, and it's not just buying food in bulk because they do obviously have that. But I think there's so many benefits to it.
0: That's easy for you to say, Mister. I get it for free.
1: Ask your dad.
0: Okay.
1: I'm sure he has a Costco membership.
0: Yeah.
1: If he doesn't, y'all should get one together. It's a big old family, you know?
0: He's a Sam's Club loyal member.
1: Whichever. Yeah. I'm biased to Costco.
2: We have Sam's Club, too, that my mom pays for.
0: You have Costco and Sam's Club that your mom pays for?
1: My parents have both, too. I'm not on their Sam's Club one. I'm just on Costco.
0: You're telling me there's a world... Okay, hang on. You tell me there's a world of people that already swear by these places... Mm-hmm. But y'all not even going to be loyal?
1: Well, no, it's not that they're not loyal. I just think that each offers something different.
0: Really?
1: Yeah.
0: Sam's Club is very different from Costco.
1: I don't know about very different, but there's things that they may offer that Costco doesn't and vice versa. My parents also, there's another wholesaler on the East Coast called BJ's.
0: I've been to BJ's. Mm-hmm.
1: They have that one too. My
0: BJ's
1: parents have
0: is very nice. You have BJ's, Sam's Club, and Costco? Have they ever been to Kroger?
1: On the East Coast, Kroger isn't a thing, but yeah, they go to whatever their grocery store is too.
0: Okay.
1: In addition to,
0: I'm thinking they're only staying at warehouses. Jeez.
1: No, you would think, but no.
0: Sure. Your parents go see a plastic bag at a grocery store and they don't know what to do with it.
1: Like, what is this thing?
0: I thought you just load it into,
1: put it in a box.
0: You bareback it into the back of your trunk.
1: You just throw it back there. No, man. Kelly and I know what's up. Roy needs to hop on the train, I'm telling you.
0: I guess so.
1: And then the other train, the even bigger train of getting on your family's plan. Save yourself some money.
0: Have you ever heard of the word leeches?
1: No. Doesn't ring a bell.
2: Yeah, I've never heard that word in my life.
1: Doesn't ring a bell, does it, Kelly? I don't think so.
0: Okay. All right.
2: I think you made that up.
1: Yeah. I don't think that word exists.
2: No.
0: Listen, I hate that what you guys are doing. I wish my dad would, you know, pick up my bill.
1: He would. You asked him to buy a TV when you were staying there for a few months.
0: I did. That's how it starts. But I didn't take the TV home with me. The TV's in his house. You needed to improve.
1: If you asked him if you could take the TV, he'd let you.
0: He's your dad,
1: and he loves you.
0: My dad would let me. See? That used to be a thing. My sister used to steal everything from my mom and dad when she'd come visit.
1: Yeah,
0: she would leave the house with so many things.
1: That's what parents are for.
0: All right. Well,
1: I plan to steal something from my parents' house when I go see them next.
0: If you're a proud leecher, it's okay. I say we be proud. What are you leeching off your parents? Let us know on the Q102 app. We'd love to have you on the head. Kelly, thank you so much. Glad your mom's paying your phone bill, your Sam's Club bill, your AAA membership, and your Costco membership.
1: Congrats.
2: Yeah. Thanks for having me.
0: All righty. See ya.
3: They say the holy water's watered down, and this town's lost.

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1: Favorite day of the week.
2: Woo!
1: Would you rather Wednesday? I love a good this or that.
2: Yeah.
1: I love it. It's on the way next. Don't go.
3: Starting with that accident in the right shoulder, 71 northbound at Kenwood Road. That's making things a slow go all the way back past Smith Edwards. Southbound 75 is still crawling through the Lachlan split, and as you head into downtown at the Western Hills Viaduct, also dealing with a disabled vehicle in the right shoulder, 75 northbound at town. We still have that accident on 275 eastbound at US 42. That's got traffic moving slow back to Loveland Madera, and we're still seeing that heavier traffic on 71 northbound from 48 down to Fields Erdl. And on the Kentucky side, still a little heavy on 71 northbound through the cut in the hill. Southbound side of 71, you're going to tap those brakes from Dana into downtown. Traffic is brought to you by St. Elizabeth, leading the Cincinnati region in robotic procedures. Visit stelizabeth.com/surgery. That's your traffic. Have yourself a fantastic Wednesday evening. I'm Stephen Lewis.
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1: And it is a Would You Rather Wednesday.
2: Hey!
1: Love to present you with these scenarios. Silly scenarios, really. And you can play along at home on the Q102 app. Send us what you would rather in any of these situations. Roy, would you rather have a head that's the size of a tennis ball or the size of a watermelon?
2: Watermelon.
1: You answered very fast.
2: Watermelon.
1: You don't want a tennis ball size head?
2: That's too small.
1: What was that character on?
2: What character?
1: Man, what's that movie, man? They just came out with the sequel. Beetlejuice.
2: Oh.
1: What was that character on Beetlejuice?
2: I know what you're talking about. I don't know.
1: gosh, why is it? His name is
2: yeah.
1: One of the dead characters or whatever on there.
2: Yeah, I don't know. I would definitely go watermelon. I've looked in the bins at the watermelon, and some of them are about the size of my head.
1: What?
2: Mm-hmm.
1: You looking in the small... box.
2: They're more circular than you'd think.
1: The shrunken head guy off Beetlejuice. Harry the Hunter? Is that his name?
2: Oh, yeah. I don't know.
1: That's what I was thinking of. But you look in, all of them are small in there. The baby watermelons. Yeah. Aren't they?
2: I mean, no. Some of them, but the size of my head, are a little bit bigger. So I'd go with watermelon. It wouldn't be that far off. I think I could probably still blend in to a crowd. If I have a tennis ball head, I'm going to get stares.
1: Which way do you want the watermelon to stick out? Like towards your shoulders on the sides or stick out like front to back?
2: Sides.
1: Like if it's oval shaped.
2: If it's oval, sides. Yep, sides. Yep, good question.
1: Like football, like Arnold
2: Arnold.
1: Nickelodeon.
2: We just accepted him.
1: Hey, football head, move it, football head. Would you rather have a permanent unibrow or no eyebrows at all?
2: Permanent unibrow. Ooh, retraction. Because I'm assuming I can't shave it.
1: It's permanent. Yeah.
2: Yeah, permanent.
1: You can't shave it. I think if you even tried it, it would grow right back.
2: Then I'll do no eyebrows at all. It's kind of the thing. Lady Gaga, all the celebs are doing it.
1: That doesn't mean it looks good.
2: But I would.
1: It's scary.
2: I'd pick that one.
1: It's scary.
2: I could always draw them in with a Sharpie.
1: No. If it's no eyebrows at all, there's no makeup eyebrows, there's no fake, there's no threading, there's no any other fake eyebrows.
2: Yeah. Okay,
1: bare brow bones.
2: I'd be bare brow.
1: I'd go with the permanent unibrow.
2: Yeah.
1: I think that's all right.
2: Okay.
1: I already shave kind of the hair that grows there now.
2: I do too.
1: A week or so.
2: I got to pluck mine. Yeah.
1: Yeah. Because I don't... Certain lighting, you can see it.
2: Hey, we should do a challenge.
1: Yeah.
2: And whoever loses has to grow out their unibrow.
1: All right. I'm cool with that. I think mine would look all right. Yours would be something.
2: Now, what do you mean mine would be something? I already have big old caterpillar eyebrows.
1: Yeah, your eyebrows are thicker than mine.
2: Yeah.
1: So that means your unibrow would be thick.
2: Yeah, it would be. My dad had a unibrow when he was young.
1: Like on purpose? Like you just didn't shave it?
2: I just don't think it was the 90s. I don't think people, you know, cared. 80s. It was the 80s.
1: Really? Was that a thing?
2: For him, it was.
1: He just didn't care. He's got pictures of it still?
2: Yeah.
1: Wow. Yeah. Good for him.
2: I can show you.
1: Rocking the unibrow with one of the rappers I like. His name is J. Cole. He's got a unibrow. Refuses to shave it.
2: Okay.
1: I just find that empowering.
2: Confidence.
1: Yeah. You just don't care? You got that much money, huh?
2: Yep. Yeah.
1: Would you rather... only be able to whisper or only be able to shout? The only way you could communicate.
2: I'm going to go with shout.
1: Okay.
2: I think that shouting could probably come off as confident and I could still get around with life.
1: Oh, I see. Whisper would be like, speak up.
2: Right.
1: Where's your backbone? You know?
2: Yeah.
1: People would be like, what's wrong with him? I'd also be like, what's wrong? Why can't he just can't whisper. We work with some people like that now that just can't. They think they're whispering and talking low and they're not. They're pretty much shouting. Would you rather see everything in slow motion or fast forward? Everything. The car driving down the street, people walking, everything you see is just either in slow motion or it's like really sped up.
2: Man, these are odd.
1: That's the name of the game, buddy.
2: You know, can you one day like, would you rather eat chicken tenders or pizza? Can you give me one of those?
1: That's boring.
2: I guess fast is what I'd use.
1: Fast forward.
2: Yeah, because I get kind of annoyed when people are walking pretty slow.
1: Question. Follow up.
2: Yeah.
1: Do you, whether listening to the podcast or watching shows on like Netflix, do you speed it up?
2: What do you mean? Like I make it go faster?
1: Yeah. You can listen to, I'll say podcast because this is one I've done more often. By the way, you can get the Hangover podcast with Roy and Freddie Mac, wherever you get your podcast, or the Q102 app. But you can listen to it and you can speed it up.
2: And by the way, with our podcast, there's some things that some episodes don't ever make it on the radio.
1: Exclusive content.
2: Exclusive podcast content.
1: But you can speed up the dialogue of people talking. So it's like one speed, like which is normal. You can do 1.3, 1.5, 1.8, 2.
2: I do
1: you
2: not.
1: You can do it on TikTok too, as a matter of fact.
2: I don't do it on podcast. I do it on TikTok because sometimes I think some people think that they're interesting and they're not.
1: I'm like, get to it. I actually appreciate the videos where they say press and hold 2x speed because you know it's going to be a long video.
2: You know, they got a background.
1: I know some people that bothers you, but like you'd be surprised. You can actually still understand it when you speed it up.
2: Most car radios can't do that for us. So
1: car radios can't. No, this is stuff that's on demand. So well, podcast,
2: right? And, but do you think there's someone listening right now who's like, "Oof, gosh, wrap it up, guys," like, "Oh, let's speed it up"?
1: Is that secretly what you're saying? Because you don't like my questions, you'd rather me ask about chicken tendies?
2: No. I'm curious.
1: Because like,
2: now I got a complex because I do it quite a bit to people, but now I'm feeling bad if somebody wants to do it to me right now. It kind of hurts my feelings to think about it. And now I'm sad.
1: Like, I really want to hear Sabrina Carpenter. Can they stop talking?
2: Yeah, that would make me sad.
1: All right, well, in that case, Would You Rather Wednesday has concluded.
2: Oh, now I feel weird.
1: Don't.
2: Right, here's your music. Hope you're happy.
0: Coming up next on The Hang.
2: But before we get to music...
1: I know, right? A little bit more talking.
2: Now they're even more annoyed.
1: I know, right? You said you were going to play the song.
2: Because no, we're not going to play the songs, actually. It is on the way. But we also have to talk about, is liking a story or a post on Instagram, is that cheating? Especially if they're a 10.
1: Oh, jeez.
2: We got to talk about that.
1: That is on
2: the way, plus the songs that you've been hoping that we'd shut up so you can get to. We do got to talk about our friends at Bean and Brew in Batavia. 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
1: Roy, in your opinion, is liking someone's post or Instagram story or Facebook post, is that cheating?
2: Is liking someone's Facebook post or story cheating? No, not based on that. No, that's not cheating.
1: You wouldn't look at that as cheating if you saw your husband or your partner doing that. It's a no for you.
2: That's just, not cheating.
1: Solely just off liking the post.
2: No.
1: Giving it a thumbs up or a heart or whatever.
2: No.
1: I don't either. I don't think that's cheating. Solely based on that.
2: Mm-hmm.
1: This is like an ongoing conversation, especially like in Gen Z and stuff like that, where a relationship expert has weighed in on if liking an Instagram post is cheating. And this relationship expert / family therapist, marriage and family therapist, did that therapist thing where they kind of evade the question. And they basically say, it depends on your relationship. Yeah. And I'm like, okay, well, I think mostly it's a no, except for if it's a guy liking a woman's post and you're a married man or engaged or in a relationship and you're liking a woman's post that is maybe wearing a bikini or something like that.
2: Yeah, that's why I said based on what you said is no, because I think that regardless, man or woman.
1: Yeah.
2: I think that there could be some things that maybe inappropriate or would make me feel uncomfortable.
1: Yeah.
2: Which it still isn't cheating.
1: Right. It just makes you uncomfortable.
2: I'd be like, okay, why are you liking everybody with a six pack abs?
1: With their shirt off. And
2: I mean, I get it. I don't have it, but that's making me feel weird.
1: Yeah.
2: And I get it. That's what you like. I get that. That's attractive to you.
1: Mm-hmm.
2: But I know that you're doing that and that makes me feel uncomfortable. That's probably the conversation I'd have.
1: Here's what more people need to realize too. Especially if you're scrolling through Instagram, and sure, you're going to see people that are attractive.
2: Yeah, hotties.
1: You don't have to like the post, because you know what's going to happen? It's going to say, for example, Roy Brown and 44,000 others liked this post.
2: And there ain't nothing more funny. Take relationships out of it.
1: Uh-huh.
2: There ain't nothing more funny than when I look at something that's clearly a thirst trap
1: mm-hmm.
2: that is inappropriate. And I see somebody that I would not expect liking it.
1: A married person or something like that.
2: Just like coworker, anybody.
1: Yeah.
2: Anybody. I'm like, oh, okay. So,
1: this is what you're into. This is what piqued your interest.
2: Yeah.
1: So much so that you double tapped.
2: Okay. Very revealing photo that this person just liked.
1: No, by the way, Instagram started this thing some months ago where they have like the For You page, essentially, of reels mm-hmm. where you just scroll and find reels. But they also, it's like a reels tab, and then they have the friends tab next to that, which is all posts that your friends, people you follow, have interacted with, whether it's a like and
2: interacted?
1: Or commented. Oh, yeah.
2: Oh, this like shows, or comment? Okay.
1: They've liked or commented on the post. So it immediately shows you which friends reposted it, commented, or liked it.
2: Man.
1: And it gets messy on that tab, dude.
2: Yeah, because I bet
1: telling all your business.
2: I wonder, and this was it Instagram?
1: Yeah.
2: I mean, because I do wonder, I don't know if I'm really ever consciously aware of what I'm liking. Like right now, I can't tell you what I like today. You know, it has been a whole day. I don't
1: really?
2: Know. Yeah, I don't know what I've liked. I could have not have.
1: You just don't remember.
2: Right, right. You could sit there and tell me that you haven't liked anything, and I'd believe that.
1: Uh-huh.
2: Yeah,
1: buddy. Social media in general will tell on you.
2: Yeah.
1: And if it doesn't tell your partner, your spouse, or whatever, it'll tell their friends. They'll see it, and you just get caught up. So just how about you not like it?
2: Yeah.
1: Especially when it's a celebrity, a Kim Kardashian in a bathing suit, like, or whatever, right? Or some sexy guy with abs. Like, why you gotta like it? The celebrity ain't gonna see that you liked it.
2: Right.
1: They got millions of followers.
2: Because liking it is a signal to something.
1: Right. Or can be interpreted as a signal.
2: It is a signal. Because we can look at something and like it, and we could be okay with that. But no, we want to signal it.
1: I want you to know that I saw your post and I like it.
2: For whatever reason. And it may not even be that direct. Maybe they don't care if Kim Kardashian knows, but they're making the effort. They're signaling to something.
1: The algorithm, if nothing else,
2: the algorithm,
1: show me
2: could
1: more
2: be that.
1: Of this.
2: Could
1: I like
2: that.
1: This content.
2: But it is, I mean, to me, it is. So that's why it's not cheating. But if I had somebody, if my partner was liking something and sending that signal, I wouldn't think that they're cheating. I'd be like, oh, well, this is making me feel a little icky. I don't like it, you know.
1: And when you're in a relationship, I think you got to respect that.
2: Yeah.
1: You have to respect that.
2: Yeah. But I wouldn't jump to be like, you know, you're cheating on me, because that's not cheating. And I'm
1: or
2: not,
1: is it a form of cheating? Not cheating directly, because... Just because it's an Instagram post doesn't mean they did something.
2: No, I don't think it's. I don't think it's anywhere near cheating.
1: Oh, okay.
2: I think it has everything to do. I think it's a more of a signal to my insecurities too. I think that's a fair conversation.
1: Yeah.
2: But it doesn't negate the fact I may be insecure, but I'm also now uncomfortable. So
1: this counselor, licensed professional too. They got a license. Very important. This family therapist and counselor says that it's helpful to define what is and isn't acceptable behavior and what infidelity looks like in your own relationship. That's what they counsel their Gen Z clients to say.
2: Like cheating can look whatever it is to you. Yeah.
1: Yeah. Or what makes you uncomfortable. What that it's different for everybody. Somebody might say, yes, liking that picture is inappropriate and that is on the same level maybe as cheating. I don't know. Maybe that is somebody's household. And if we have this thing on this show where we think if a couple has a shared page, it's because
2: somebody cheated. Somebody did something on social media they shouldn't have done. And you can come at me because you've come at me before and say that's not true. But they occasionally want to. My husband occasionally wants to come in and just see, but he doesn't use it enough. No, if he wanted to be a casual user, he could on his own account.
1: Right. And even if you have a shared one. Your partner still has their own phone. They could make their own secret page if they really want to.
2: They could make their own.
1: People do it all the time.
2: The other funny thing that I'll say, talking about how we've seen friends like inappropriate content. One time I saw a friend. Hang on. I have a lot of stories. I don't know if I'm going to tell them what you think.
1: Okay. Yeah. Because you told me one somewhat recently, a married friend of yours.
2: Oh, no. I'm not going to tell that one. That's pretty good, too, though. Maybe we'll save that one for the podcast. Got to give something to come back and download. But I one time saw a friend that liked Doritos and then commented and be like, I love the Cool Ranch Doritos in a comment.
1: Under the Doritos Instagram?
2: Yes. And I thought that was the hilarious thing that like he made the decision to interact with Doritos and declare his love in a comment.
1: Publicly.
2: Like, Steven, what are you doing here, Steven? That's not how you use social media.
1: That's pretty loud and proud. Cool Ranch Doritos.
2: What are you doing? Why are you engaging with Doritos? Leave That's Doritos funny. Alone. So there's some people out there liking women. Then I got my buddy Steven liking Doritos.
1: That's funny, dude. That's hilarious. While we're at it, follow us on social media at The Hang HQ.
2: Yes. You better.
3: Yeah. We know no matter how much you think you've got things under control, sometimes the day gets away.
4: Yeah, some of you are making deliveries.
5: 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Hey, good doggy.
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3: So, what do you have going on today? You know what I'm going to do? I'm going to go home and I'm going to have lunch. Then we're going to go to an appointment. And then later on, we're going to take a little trip down to this other store. And then I thought maybe you and I could get together for a drink. What do you think?
19: You know, for someone who talks for a living, I would think after 10 o'clock, you'd want to give it a rest. Second date update. Back at it tomorrow.

0: This is What's Poppin' on Q102.
1: So we don't know a ton about Travis Kelce and Taylor Swift's wedding outside of, I think it had been confirmed by several people, Adam Sandler was the officiant. Stevie Nicks and Paul McCartney performed. Reportedly, allegedly, there were some karaoke performances at the reception from Ciara, Sabrina Carpenter, and Tate McRae, and maybe some other celebrities. And now also Jason Kelce, brother of Travis, is confirming that Travis Kelce sang at the reception. He did a duet, and maybe that was a karaoke thing they were doing with his now wife, Taylor Swift. And he said Travis ain't that bad.
2: Yeah, Trav can sing. Trav has always been able to carry a tune. Obviously, pale in comparison to some of the other people singing that night, but he did okay.
1: I wonder if he's violating an NDA of some sort by even saying that.
3: Probably.
1: But he don't care.
3: Yeah.
1: What I read was it's a no-guilt NDA. So no one's getting in trouble or getting sued if they were to talk about what happened.
3: Well, because I think the was like you wouldn't go to the wedding. So if you violated it, and so now that's over, right? So
1: I guess. I see what you're saying. I thought it was like an NDA to speak on it even afterwards. But I see what you're saying. Maybe it was just prior to.
3: I think so.
1: Yeah. Well, now we know Travis Kelce and Taylor Swift sang together. Do we care to see a video of it? Or no?
3: I would love to see her wedding. Yeah.
1: Oh, of the whole wedding.
3: I would love to see all of it. I mean, I saw Brad Pitt said that out of all the weddings he's been to, it was not a stuffy, over-the-top wedding.
1: Really? Even with all those celebrities there?
3: I was shocked by that because I would imagine that in order to make the Madison Square Garden look like a wedding, you would have to go over the top and design it.
1: You'd have to get stuffy.
3: Yeah, otherwise it will look like an arena.
1: Sure, yeah. Well, yeah, I think that goes without saying. So, yeah, so, I see what
3: but
1: you mean.
3: But he made it seem like it wasn't that. I'm like, so I really want to see it now.
1: Okay, we'll see what they release it to us. Mm-hmm.
3: Don't you love family dramas? Not when it's in your own family.
1: I know, right?
3: But man, oh man, another one of Brad Pitt's kids is making a statement. You know, Shiloh took steps to remove Pitt from their name.
1: Yeah.
3: Well, now Vivian is making the legal move to go drop the Vivian Pitt to Vivian Jolie.
1: Yeah.
3: So another family member cutting off Brad Pitt, another child cutting off Brad Pitt. I mean, what is going on in that family?
1: Yeah, I know. I was thinking, too, that just because these kids are doing it doesn't mean he necessarily did anything wrong. I don't know. But I'm just saying I'm not so quick to jump to judgment.
3: She's 18.
1: I know.
3: So
1: but
3: she
1: you
3: made
1: don't
3: the
1: know.
3: Decision. So clearly.
1: Yeah,
3: like a parent didn't do that. So like clearly she made the decision to go to the courts as a way to stick it to dad. What has happened?
1: I know. And I'm not saying that dad didn't do anything wrong, but I'm also leaving the option open that maybe mom is telling some mistruths.
3: You think?
1: To the kids.
3: I don't know.
1: So that they think, oh, this is the best thing to defend my mom is to do this.
3: To go become
1: drop his name.
3: A Jolie.
1: Yeah, possibly. I don't know. I'm just throwing another.
3: You're being a devil's advocate?
1: Devil's advocate, yeah.
3: I think Pitt's a piece of crap. I'll take the other side for you.
1: Strong. Strong opinion.
3: So that way we feed both.
1: I'm like, well, Angelina Jolie. Yeah.
3: But that way we feed both fans. Yeah. I don't know. I mean, I just know they had good wine, Miraval.
1: I know.
3: Great rosé.
1: That winery was like the last or one of the biggest parts of the divorce.
3: Yeah.
1: Like, who was going to get it? That was what was holding it up for like 7-8 years.
3: I get it, though.
1: I still don't know who ended up with it.
3: I don't either. I just know that it's a great rosé.
1: I'll try it out.
3: That's phenomenal.
1: It's still summertime. I got to make some time to try that out. Okay, Ted Lasso fans, myself included, August 5th, we're going to get season 4 on Apple TV. New episodes going to drop weekly on Wednesdays beginning on the 5th. Which is just around the corner, 2 weeks from today, as a matter of fact. And so also read this long article so you didn't have to.
3: Oh, that's good. Was it like a recipe?
1: It felt like it.
3: Because recipes put the actual recipe 30 pages after they hook you in.
1: That's what it felt like. It was from the Hollywood Reporter, and they gave the whole background of how this whole thing came to be. Because if you know Ted Lasso, you know the story of Jason Sudeikis. He had been working on it for years, and then he went through that really public split with Olivia Wilde, and she ended up dating Harry Styles. There's all this drama around him. But when it comes to Ted Lasso, the show, it's not official yet, is what I found out. But they could be back in the writer's room for a season 5.
3: Okay.
1: It's not ordered yet by Apple. It's not official. No paperwork has been signed as of today as I'm telling you this. But it could happen because Jason Sudeikis had some kind of epiphany.
3: And you read all that article to tell us that something could happen.
1: Well, it took me a long way to get there.
3: Thank you.
1: And I think if any normal person, if I wasn't doing this for the people,
3: yeah,
1: I would have been mad. I had to read the whole thing just to find that out.
3: It is so...
1: That's exciting.
3: It is exciting. Mm-hmm. Love that for them if that comes through. I hate that articles do what you're describing. That really bothers
1: me. This whole life story and background, and then they tell you like the prequel information in the middle. I'm like, wait a second. Right. I thought we were going in order.
3: Right.
1: Then they went back to back in 2018. I'm like, whoa, whoa, whoa, whoa, whoa. So then I started to skim. And that's when I found out the information about a possible season 5.
3: Like, do I really need to know about George Washington Carver and his peanut farming to understand how to make peanut butter cookies? You know what I mean? Like, they go deep. Well, they give you a background.
1: Depends on if you learned that in school.
3: Right.
1: Did you know who George Washington Carver was
3: growing up? That's what I learned in school.
1: Yeah. I was him for Black History Month once. He had to dress up as like... a black inventor or something like that.
3: I was only told like two things about black people growing up, and mm-hmm. it was George Washington Carver and Harriet Tubman, and then
1: probably thought the Underground Railroad was a real railroad, didn't you?
3: Probably.
1: See, it wasn't.
3: No.
1: it wasn't like a train railroad tracks.
3: Well, I don't think I thought it was. I was about to say, I don't think it was a train. I think it was probably a pathway. It was used to be a tree.
1: But the way they taught us, when you hear Underground Railroad, you think train railroad tracks, and it wasn't that. No. Anyway, my point is they leave out a lot of things a lot of people. So you're welcome.
3: Lastly here, YouTuber Mr. Beast. I know a lot of people, technically billions of people have seen his videos. He has now married. He posted online that he found his Mrs. Beast, which I thought was cringe. But the name, it was a small little wedding on Richard Branson's island. 70 friends, family got together for a small little wedding. So congratulations to him.
1: It ain't no little wedding on Richard Branson's island. There probably wasn't a lot of people, but that's big. You have a whole island just for your wedding?
3: There's something uncanny valley about his wedding photos. I don't mean to talk crap, but you should look at them.
1: What's wrong with them? I'm looking at them now. They seem a good wedding album.
3: You think?
1: Yeah, they did an outfit change and everything. This is normal. It looks good, I think. Is it something in his smile?
3: Yeah.
1: Yeah. See,
3: you found it? Okay, thank you. Yeah, there's something unreal. And his joy.
1: Is it murderous? Is it crimey? Is it
3: just?
1: It's something about it.
3: I'm like, I don't know what's going on here, but I'm not a fan.
1: Okay. And don't act like you at home don't judge people on their wedding photos, because you do.
3: Of course you do.
1: Yeah.
3: I mean, the photo of him holding his bride over looks like they're dancing. Clearly not dancing. Clearly massively staged.
1: Yes, 100%.
3: All right. Well, that's what's popping on Q102.

0: Metro Boomin' with The Weeknd and 21 Savage, Creepin'.
1: If you creepin', just don't let me find out.
2: Oh God.
1: Get a hotel, never bring them to the house.
2: Oh God.
3: Q102, Roy and Freddie Mac, this is The Hang.
4: And it's time to say goodnight, everyone.
3: Except. I want to say goodnight, everyone, except people who write these long articles and they don't get to the point. Like news articles or...
4: Okay.
3: You know, we talked about in the past, like recipes and stuff.
4: Yeah.
3: They give you the long prequel and the sequel and all the stories in between, the coming of age tale. And then they finally get to it at the very end. Or they mix it in there somewhere so you can't really find it.
4: That's so
3: like
4: annoying.
3: Whatever the headline said. It took me forever to find what they were saying about a possible season 5 of Ted Lasso.
4: And by the way, and what's the big announcement?
3: It might happen. Like, it's not official.
4: You fell for clickbait.
3: Yeah.
4: I didn't want to say on the air, but
3: was
4: earlier.
3: That clickbaity?
4: Yeah, like you clicked and went through all that just for something that we all know to be true.
3: Well, we didn't know.
4: They didn't definitively say it's not.
3: Right, but they didn't definitively say it is.
4: Well, I mean,
3: but the headline led me to believe Jason Sudeikis had an epiphany. I'm like, oop, click. I want to see what the epiphany was about Ted Lasso.
4: The epiphany is that it may continue.
3: They might be in the writer's room in August to come up with a season 5. Got me.
4: I'm going to say goodnight to everyone, except when you're in a lane and it's really, really slow and you notice the other lanes are faster than you. So you then get in those lanes.
3: Yeah.
4: And then you see the car that you were behind in the other lane fly by you. And so if you stayed in that one lane,
3: you would have been good. Yeah, that's such a misdirection.
4: It is such a, but it's like you got a temporary push.
3: Yeah.
4: But the long term.
3: You're right. It's just my luck. As soon as I get over, now the lane I was in is speeding past me.
4: It happened to me this morning on the way into the show.
3: Yeah.
4: When I came in today.
3: That's the worst.
4: Yeah.
3: I'm sorry, buddy.
4: That's all right. It's all right. Luckily, though, this hour, not many people on the road. It's an easier drive.
3: Yeah, after rush hour.
4: Yeah.
3: All right, buddy.
4: We got to get out of here. Goodbye, everybody. Love you.
3: Bye. Love you.
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1: All right, busy hour coming up on the Hot List today. We're going to get you caught up on everything happening with the Cincinnati Music Festival, which is this weekend. Also, there is a list of devices that could be sucking up a lot of energy and making that Duke bill higher. We'll tell you what those things are. We'll talk about the Reds. Also, we'll catch up on yesterday's flooding again.
2: Yeah, we got to talk about this.
1: But a little tease.
2: Yes, just a little bit of a snack from Salt and Peppa here.

0: Cincinnati's Q102. It's time for E! News. We just played a little bit of Salt and Peppa. And coming up later in the show, we're going to tell you about the Cincinnati Music Festival because DJ Spinderella, who's a part of Salt and Peppa, is going to be performing.
1: Oh, really? Cool.
0: So we'll have some details on that coming up in just a little bit. But let's get right into our E! News. We're going to kick it off with Olivia Rodrigo. Is it seriously possible in life that this girl is in a healthy, wonderful relationship? Well, it looks to be like that is the facts. We are hearing that Olivia Rodrigo is dating a Wall Street like finance guy.
1: Cool. Good for her.
0: All right. So we're hearing that they recently went on a trip from Iceland to New York. That's kind of how this leaked out, was that some people were on an airplane with them. She just looked like her typical self with like some braids, and she was hanging.
1: Am I applying deodorant during this conversation? Yes. Did I just drop my deodorant stick? Yes. But I am paying attention. Sorry about that. I'm glad she's dating someone that's not in the celebrity sphere.
0: Yes. We're hearing a lot about this guy. He's definitely into financing. He's also like some sort of like Harvard, Ivy League, college grad. Cute guy. If you want to see a picture of him, Page Six has it up. Justin Bieber had an exclusive World Cup after party. So if you know anything, Sunday he performed at the halftime show. Then he had an absolute banger of a party. We are hearing that everyone was there, all kinds of celebrity sightings. But at one point, I guess the highlight was when Justin Bieber hopped behind the DJ booth, took off his shirt, and started just blaring UConn.
1: You know what? I'll tell you one thing. I really have zero interest in attending any sort of Hollywood after parties, but I'd go to Justin's.
0: Yeah, we're hearing the room.
1: I would go to his.
0: The energy in the room was electric, and I guess everyone that was there when he hit the DJ booth just came in, and everybody started singing his song, which was pretty cool. All right, Jason Kelce is giving us a couple of details, not much, about the Taylor and Travis wedding. He was on a podcast recently where he was talking about Travis and Taylor did a duet. We don't know what they sang, but Jason gave Travis some props and was like, you know what? He's always kind of been the guy that's able to carry a tune.
1: He's also a guy that's not embarrassed of himself and knows how to have fun. So whether he's a good singer or a bad singer, he would do it just because it's fun to do.
0: I just see them doing some sort of like, I Got You, Babe, or some
1: Islands
0: sort of like, yeah, some sort of like really like vintage duet.
1: What's the duet from Greece?
0: Oh, yeah.
1: Yeah, one of those.
0: We go together. Maybe one of those.
1: Yeah.
0: I don't know. That's all I got.
1: We'll find out when the movie is out.
0: Maybe.
1: You still think there's going to
0: be a movie?
1: Hell yes.
0: That girl knows
1: how to make a dime.
0: I think she's just going to put it in little clips of her own.
1: Or maybe that.
0: Yeah.
1: But I think we'll see it is my point.
0: And there's a lot of people are speculating Taylor's going to have a new album coming out by the end of the year because I guess she changed some of the things on her Spotify. Like, you know how she'll capitalize letters or change the colors. A lot of people think she's going to have a new album out before the end of the year.
1: Well, that'd be cool. Some other E! News stories we're talking about today. There is a Snoop Dogg biopic coming out next summer.
0: Let's go.
1: That could be great. The Netflix docuseries Untold. Have you ever watched that? They kind of do a little deep dive into some people and stories.
0: I've seen some of them, yeah.
1: Well, they're doing an episode on Mr. T.
0: Oh.
1: Remember him from growing up?
0: Yeah, I do.
1: And then Australian breakdancer superstar Rachel Gunn, who I think is the one from the Olympics.
0: Yeah.
1: Remember all that?
0: Yes.
1: I would watch that.
0: Yeah, I would watch that too. She definitely sounds like somebody that doesn't take herself too seriously.
1: Yes, exactly. Kesha had to shoo a raccoon out of her house.
0: Yikes.
1: I don't know if there's video. We should try to find it. Happy birthday to Selena Gomez. She's 34 today. Keith Sweat is 65. And if you're a fan of He-Man, you know how they did that Masters of the Universe live action movie?
0: Yeah.
1: Last month or whenever it was. It is on Amazon today.
0: All right.
1: So if you wanted to watch it, didn't go to the movie theater, forgot about it. This is me. I'm discussing.
0: Just like everybody.
1: And you're like, oh, yeah, I kind of wanted to watch that. Today, it's on Amazon. That is your E! News. Coming up next, how'd you do yesterday with that second round of rain? We'll talk about it coming up.

0: feeling.
1: Martin Garrix and Ed Sheeran.
2: Cincinnati's Q102. What's up? It's Fritch and Tim. A nice day today. Sunshine in the mid-70s. Same for tomorrow. If you're going to the FC game tonight, should be have a pleasant evening.
3: Nice.
2: For some soccer. But that rain that came through yesterday, the first round didn't really come through our neck of the woods. The second round, I was out walking the dogs. The sun was out. I got an alert that rain was going to start in 5 minutes. I'm like, it's sunny. What are you talking about? Then I looked to the west and it was just sort of building. We got home in time. It poured. I went outside to check my situation where I pulled that 8 feet of roots out of my gutter system. It was draining perfectly. There is something else going on. So I'm having my friends from Ben Franklin Plumbing go out today just to do a little scope, make sure I got everything. But we should be good. But yeah, it's working the way it should. That pipe is, but there's another pipe with a question mark. So that's what we're going to investigate. But, not too bad in our neck of the woods in Clifton.
3: Yeah. I was at Christ Hospital in the Montgomery Road location because I had to get an MRI yesterday on my shoulder from my bike wreck, whatever. Well, anyways, when I left Christ Hospital, I was like, it's getting a little dark out here. And then I got on 275 and it was like, it just opened up and it was pouring. It was scary. It was one of those times when you get stuck in a situation that you're like, should I pull over? Should I get off and, you know, wait and see how this happens? But I will say, in my opinion, everyone was very cautious that I was on the roads with. We all turned on our flashers. Everybody went an appropriate speed. It didn't feel like there were any people out there that were just like, you know, rolling through or whatever, but it felt very safe to me at the time. And then by the time I got to Ross, it was sunny, which was so bizarre. And I also looked to the west. I was like, oh my gosh. It reminded me of like one of those movies when the aliens roll in and it gets real dark before the mothership comes down.
2: Yep.
3: That kind of was what the vibe was to me. But I guess by the time I got inside, that's when all the tornadoes started happening in Owen County, Kentucky and Claremont County. And a lot of people had a lot of damage.
2: The video of that stuff was pretty crazy. And then in Hyde Park and Oakley, so the storm drain thing in Oakley here, this wall closed around the corner from the studio, which is good because it didn't last time. And then Hyde Park Square had more water. Those business people just finished cleaning up the last go around, and then it happened again. Cincinnati Mayor Aftab issued a declaration of emergency that will hopefully seek some state and federal funding to help with all of that.
3: Yeah.
2: So we'll see how that plays out. I don't know if it's going to work or not, but
3: yeah, I just saw Cincinnati.com said that like funding isn't likely, but you might be able to get some aid from the state. So they have some information up at Cincinnati.com if you want to check that out.
2: Well, like I said at the beginning of this, it's supposed to be nice today. So enjoy the sunshine.
3: I think it's like 4 days in a row that it's supposed to just be,
2: a little bit. Get all your gutters fixed now before the next round. All right, coming up next, a lot of devices in your house could be sucking up energy and making your Duke bill go up. We're going to fill you in on that, maybe save you some money. Coming up on the Hot List, Cincinnati's Q102.

0: Hey, thanks for hanging this hour on the hot list. It's Fritch and Tim, and I'm excited about this because I feel like I got about $1,000 I need to make up from last winter's Duke bills.
1: Yes.
0: So how are we going to save some money?
1: Well, I have a list here of devices that are driving up your energy bill without you even knowing it. And the number one we all have, streaming services, streaming boxes, cable boxes, DVRs, gaming consoles,
0: Rokus, all that kind
1: even
0: of stuff.
1: Even TVs can continue to use electricity long after you turn them off, mostly because they stay connected to the internet, they're downloading updates, and they remain partially active all day and into the night.
0: I believe it. About 15 years ago, I did an experiment. I used to do a lot more work on my computer at home, and I would just leave it on. So when I needed to pop up to record a voiceover or to write something or to do some social media, like a lot of it I do on my phone now, but at the time I used my computer, and I just left it on all day long, 24/7, so I could just sit down and work.
1: Yep.
0: And I was like, you know what? I'm gonna shut it off. I'm going to shut it off every day for a month.
1: And it worked?
0: It was a $20 difference in my bill.
1: Wow, that is a big difference.
0: Yeah, so I just keep it off now. And
1: well, that's the recommendation for this, too. It's like unplug it while you're away. Or if you have one of those power strips, you can just turn the power strip off or use a smart power strip if you don't have one. The next one on here, also guilty of phone chargers. Leaving your phone charger may seem like such a harmless thing to do, but it still can draw a small amount of power when it's left plugged in, even without a device attached. So just think about unplugging your charger from the wall. I'm also guilty of that.
0: The ones in our kitchen and living room, we unplug when we're not using, but the one in the bedroom just stays plugged in.
1: And just think about how many you got plugged in. We probably got one or two plugged in the basement for when people come over. We're just like, oh yeah, plug it in the wall. We probably have five or six plugged in around the house. Myself, Scott, Penelope, you know, there's one in the kitchen. There's one in the bedroom. There's one. Yeah. So just think about maybe unplugging some of those. The next one, also guilty of this. The old refrigerator. The refrigerator in the garage may be great for, you know, holding drinks, but if it's old, it might be using much more energy during the day and night and working harder, especially about the fact that it's in the garage because it gets really hot in that garage. So, you know, it's going to be working overtime to keep those drinks cold.
0: Yeah.
1: This is the next one you said. Turn off desktop computers, monitors, printers, and even office gear when you're not using it at home.
0: Yeah.
1: That's a big one. I'm also thinking about pool. If you have a pool, the pool pumps are one of the biggest energy users in and around the home, especially the older ones. So many homeowners run them when they're, you know, not home, or they run it longer than necessary. So definitely paying attention to when you have your pool pump on will be a big one. And then also changing out your furnace filters, your HVAC system. That's a huge one. Put it on your scheduled. Yep. We do this where it pops up as a reminder and you can set it to turn on like, you know, every 3 months or every 6 months or whatever it is that you have to do for your furnace filters. Definitely change those out. And then think about, you know, some of your smart devices, smart speakers, security cameras, routers, boosters, thermostats. They all stay connected. They never really check out. So maybe thinking about kind of cycling those things off and on, or maybe just only having the cameras on when you're not at home instead of when you're at home, because they have settings where you can go in and turn all those things off. So a couple of things.
0: Yeah, I like that list. That's good. I'm thinking of other things at our house, like what I do. We have a little Keurig coffee thing. I don't really use it. Chris uses it maybe on the weekend, but I unplug it all week long.
1: Yep. Like
0: he uses it once a week. It's just sitting there. Just unplug it.
1: Yep. And the air fryer. That's another one.
0: Yeah.
1: Because our air fryer, I always unplug it.
0: All those countertop things.
1: Yep.
0: It's probably another way.
1: If you keep your toasters out, your air fryer, all that stuff.
0: Well, good luck. And I just got my Duke bill. It wasn't horrible.
1: Oh, that's good.
0: It was too much.
1: Too much, but not
0: horrible. Wasn't horrible. Now we'll see what next month looks like. All right, coming up next, we'll get you caught up on the Cincinnati Music Festival. It is starting tomorrow. We got all the details for you.
2: Cute.
0: I'm
2: going through that right now. I'm not watching anything on Peacock, but I have a friend who has my password.
3: Yeah.
2: But I want to cancel.
3: Right?
2: I don't want to be mean.
4: Q102, I'm Tiff. It's the trending 12, and U.S. Bank Arena just announced on their Facebook page that you can bid on some auction items from tours past. So we're reliving some of the songs here.
0: Fritch, an update on her. She fell off of her bike. They were riding their bikes to Flubs, and there was a little bit of a bike accident. She went to the hospital. She's okay.
1: There's a writer at The Hollywood Reporter thinks that that is changing, and today's stars all have the sameness to them. The writer calls it Instagram face.
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0: Cincinnati's Q102. It's the hot list, and one of the hottest things happening in town this weekend is the Cincinnati Music Festival. It is taking over downtown Cincinnati, kicking off tomorrow. And here's a couple of things. It's 3 days, and I kind of have like an entire list of things that you're definitely going to want to pay attention to, including some of the performers, where to park, etc. So how about we just start with some of the people that are going to be in town. DJ Spenderella from Salt and Pepper is going to kick off Thursday. We also have DJ Vader and High Tech.
1: Nice.
0: On Thursday, and they are going to be at the Andrew J. Brady Music Center.
1: So Thursday nights at the Brady.
0: Correct. On Friday, and that's mostly DJs, performers like that. On Friday, that is when some of the action also happens at Paycor Stadium. So on Friday, we have 803 Fresh, Lindsay, Tyrese,
1: nice,
0: Nelly, and Charlie Wilson. And then on Saturday.
1: And if you don't know who Charlie Wilson, and he was the lead singer of the Gap Band. So
0: yes.
1: You dropped a bomb on me, and then he went on to have a whole solo career after. A lot of great music there, too.
0: Oh, I love that. Then on Saturday at Paycor Stadium, we've got Heat Wave.
1: Nice.
0: I'm sad I'm going to miss this one. Dougie Fresh and Slick Rick, SWV, Trey Songz, and Mary J. Blige.
1: That'll be awesome. Both of those nights will be great.
0: Yes. If you want tickets, tickets are still available at Ticketmaster. Now, if you are going to the show, the doors are going to open at 6 p.m. each night with the performances beginning at 7 p.m. This is what the festival website is saying. So if you're headed downtown, just think about places to park. You can take the streetcar. You can park at all the garages and just walk. There's also going to be a lot of public transportation happening from Northern Kentucky, Newport, Bellevue. So think about that as well. They're also going to have the red bike stations that are going to be open. So just think about maybe if you want to hop on one of those and head downtown. Just a few reminders. Also, if you're going, Paycor Stadium does have that bag policy. So prepare like you're going to a Bengals game. You have to have one of those clear bags, and it can only be a certain size. Also, the festival website has dimensions if you're looking for that, but then it is entirely cashless. So they are going to have vendors that are going to be roaming around selling drinks and doing things like that. They'll have mobile credit card devices, completely cashless.
1: Love that.
0: So take your credit cards. Something else that is fun that they're doing downtown also, starting on the 24th, they are doing Festival 5-1 3 in front of Paycor Stadium. This is on Freedom Way and Elm Street downtown. And that's just going to be like kind of like a festival little hangout area. Kind of like think about like kind of like a tailgate.
1: Mm-hmm.
0: They're going to be doing that as well. So it's going to be a really fun time downtown this weekend, don't you think?
1: It's always a fun event every year. I love that these big R&B names come into town.
0: I love it too.
1: I mean, I'm here for the Heat Wave. I'm here for SWV. I am here for a little Mary J. And how about some Nelly? Let's do some Nelly on the show today.
0: Yeah, why not?
1: He's Friday night?
0: He is.
1: And we'll get to sports coming up next on Q.

0: time for Q102 Sports. We'll start with the Reds. Chase Burns pitched a pretty good game last night with the help of some of the guys. The Reds beat the Mariners 4-2. They wrap the series this afternoon. FC Cincinnati at home tonight, back after the World Cup break, and we are hosting Vancouver. Match time down at TQL is 7:30. We're going to go, so if you're down there, say
1: hey. Have fun.
0: World Cup final got 63 million viewers, which smashes the record for soccer viewership in the United States.
1: I love that. Let's go. And then the Bengals yesterday, they gave us the first look at phase one of the Paycor Stadium renovations. I did put this up on the Q102 Facebook page because they did share some pictures. But some of the things that you can look forward to if you're headed to Paycor Stadium either this weekend or, you know, you're taking in a game a little bit later this season, they have added a lot of those grab-and-go, go-route concession areas.
0: Cool.
1: So you're going to be seeing a lot more self-checkout kiosks. They also have upgraded the control room. So they've done a lot more video and audio options. I guess there's going to be some 4K. They've added a lot more cameras. So we're going to be able to see a lot more inside Paycor Stadium. And then, of course, you know, they always do this. They upgraded the clubhouse, the club areas, and the suites. Although I haven't ever really been inside one of those, you know, maybe one day.
0: But yeah,
1: so they've upgraded some of them. Yeah, it's kind of cool.
0: Now, I know that we usually score pretty low for the players on the stuff. Is that part of what's going to be updated too? Like some of the locker rooms and the mom and family areas? Is that phase two?
1: I sure hope that's one of the many phases of renovations. These things are expensive, dude. I think this one was like, I mean, it's in the millions of like millions.
0: Hundreds of millions, that kind of thing. Yeah. Well, cool. Excited to see them. We'll get to leftovers coming up next. This is Cincinnati's Q102.

0: We got a cool day today, cool evening. Tomorrow, sunshine, upper 70s. Friday looks good. We're going to be in the 80s on Friday. Saturday looks good. There's a potential storm we're kind of keeping eyes on for Sunday, but enjoy the next few days after all that crazy rain this past week.
1: Yes, and as somebody that has been going to cheer camp all week, I am here for it.
0: You're here for the 70s?
1: Yes. Oh, my goodness. I mean, it's been hot and just kind of thick. Lots and lots and lots of bugs out there. That's the thing that I'm not enjoying the most. Like, all those little sweat bees.
0: Mm-hmm.
1: Because yesterday, like, after the rain, it was like, oh, we're all coming out to play. So we were trying to spray our sprays and do all the stuff, too.
0: Absolutely. Hey, it's Fritch and Tim. Time for the leftovers on Q102. What do you got?
1: Yeah, so here's the deal. So there was no Mega Millions jackpot winner last night, and it now looks like the 10th largest jackpot ever in game history is pushing towards $750 million. So maybe it's time to start playing again.
0: So when's the next draw? Saturday?
1: Friday.
0: Friday.
1: Mega Millions are on Tuesday and Friday.
0: Okay.
1: The Powerball, I think, are Wednesday, Saturday. Is that right?
0: I don't know. I don't ever play until someone in the hallway goes, hey, you want to get in on this? You got $20? You want to pitch?
1: Yes.
0: Throw it away? Yes. Give it to me.
1: So there was no big winner. There were some little winners. So it looks like 750 mil is where it's going to be, bro.
0: Sweet. Let's do it. I'm here for that. My leftover, the list keeps growing. France now has banned social media for ages 15 and younger.
1: Oh, wow.
0: A lot of countries are kind of jumping on this bandwagon with some success and some not success. But I guess it's better than nothing. So we'll see how France does.
1: Keep on moving across the pond.
0: That's right. That's the show. Tiff comes in next. Have an amazing day, and we'll holler at you tomorrow.
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5: Hello. Get in on this early. I'm inviting you to join the show today. We're talking bizarre, odd, fun, weird, quirky, amazing, awful summer jobs. And I know you've had an experience with at least one of those. You might even be on your way to one right now. Shoot me a message. Better yet, leave me a voice note on Instagram at @TheTiff2FsPotter like the wizard. I cannot wait to hear from you. I loved my summer job. So we'll get to that throughout the show. You might join the likes of Sabrina Carpenter, Harry Styles, and Pink, who have all had weird ones. Like Pink worked at a McDonald's. So we'll get to that throughout today's Trending 12. I'm so glad you're here. 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Back in the day, before Pink was flying around Great American Ballpark, she was working at McDonald's.